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3: KOH News time, 5:04. It's 66 degrees here in Reno. I'm Jack Saban, and here's what's trending. A crime spree involving stolen vehicles and a theft at JCPenney leads to the arrest of Jaden Levelin and a male juvenile.
4: Investigators recovered evidence believed to be connected to the overnight crimes, including stolen property, money, tools, and clothing. Multiple stolen vehicles were also recovered.
3: Reno PD's Hunter Mercurio. Nevada is moving toward a statewide earthquake early warning system, with the Nevada Seismological Laboratory at the University of Nevada, Reno, now developing a plan for bringing shake alert to the state. The planning effort is funded through a $300,000 cooperative agreement with the U.S. Geological Survey. The goal is to determine where Nevada needs additional seismic monitoring and how the system could be used to improve public safety. Shake Alert is already operating in Washington, Oregon, and California, serving more than 50 million people. Nevada is already connected to the system in part through seismic data collected by the Nevada Seismological Laboratory, particularly along the eastern slope of the Sierra Nevada. The city of Reno modernizing the process of starting a business with the new business licensing center.
5: We were pretty antiquated in that regard and only providing that piece of paper or just a website with the steps to go through. But what this is it's more interactive of having that process of getting all of those required documents and very clearly outlining it.
3: Alex Taylor, management analyst for the city of Reno, adds that this portal serves as a one-stop shop where you can get all the information you need to get your business started. Vice President J.D. Vance wondering why European allies haven't done more in the U.S.'s war with Iran.
6: What has anybody in the world done? Why is it incumbent upon the United States of America to be the only country in the world that can actually ensure world energy markets continue to stay supplied? And the answer is because we're the only country that has the capability of doing it.
3: Vance added that gas prices are so high because Iran keeps shooting at commercial oil tankers. Right now, time for traffic and weather together here on News Talk 780 KOH. It's the ride home on a Thursday, and it starts with Jim Poston.
7: Well, thanks, Jack. Wasn't doing too bad, but now there's an injury crash involving multiple vehicles on eastbound 80 before Vista, and that's caused a backup of 3 miles already because two of the three lanes were closed for about 10 minutes. And although they do have the two through lanes open now, unfortunately, the backup is almost back to 4th Prater right now, and that's not going to clear until the peak hour is over. If you have another route you can take, it might be a good idea. The other crash with injuries is on eastbound 80 past Virginia. NHB also warning of some debris on 395 northbound, a bit past the Cradle Ball Bridge over the Carson River. From the KOH Right Now Traffic Center, I'm Jim Poston.
8: Hi, I'm Chief Meteorologist Jeff Thompson in the KOH First Alert Weather Center. A few showers overnight, some clouds around with a low of 52. We'll clear out to a mostly sunny, breezy afternoon on Friday. Reno Sparks high 74.
3: Thank you so much, Jeff. This report is brought to you by the Virginia City Tourism Commission. The 67th Annual International Camel and Ostrich Races are happening once again up on the Comstock in Virginia City, September 11th, 12th, and 13th. 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As we have 59 degrees in Cold Springs, 59 in Verdi, and 66 degrees here in Reno. Our next update at 5:30, but you can find the latest headlines at KKOH.com. 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

0: Hello, Northern Nevada, wherever you're listening and however you're accessing the Ryan Nutter Show. Thank you for making me a part of your day. I'm going to do my best over the next hour to fill you in on what's happening here in Northern Nevada and across this beautiful country. The phone lines are wide open at 852-TALK and 800-564-KKOH. Friendly reminder, coming up on Tuesday over at the Reno Town Mall, that is Senior Fest 2026. The event runs from 9 a.m. to 2 p.m., and I will be there broadcasting live, filling you in on all the details from 7 to 10 a.m. We'll be set up as we normally are, right outside that that main entrance where everyone goes in and speaks with the various people set up at all those vendor tables. So come on by. Let's shake some hands, have a cup of coffee, maybe a donut, and get to know each other. It's going to be a good time over at Senior Fest. All right, another hour together. Let's find out what's happening locally. And it's ACLU v. Nevada DMV. This continues to move right along. The ACLU is accusing the agency of withholding documents. Apparently, there is more than 100 that the DMV has acknowledged, but according to the ACLU, they are refusing to turn over to them. This is correspondence, allegedly, between the Nevada DMV and ICE. The ACLU, in an update today, says the court has vacated the hearing and intends to issue an order in the case early next month. So we wait. Elsewhere this afternoon, let's go to Fernley. Man there has been arrested. Apparently he was firing shots in Fernley. This was back on the 29th of August. This was just before midnight. According to the Lyon County Sheriff's Office, they responded to a carryout store. Out here in the West, you guys call it a convenience store. Apparently, there was an armed subject that was threatening to shoot others as well as himself. Christopher Serrato of Fernley, armed with a gun and was making threats. Then he left in a vehicle. Then as he left the scene, apparently he was firing other multiple shots, allegedly, into the vicinity of businesses, nearby gas pumps. Yeah, real smart guy here. Located in Fernley on Tuesday and arrested on a host of charges. So, good luck, Christopher. Elsewhere today, here's something local soccer fans can get excited about, and that is the, well, we're going to call it the team reveal, I guess. Maybe Reno Pro Soccer has another name picked out, but coming up at the Reno Public Market on the 9th. So, let me look here. That'd be next Wednesday, 5 to 7 p.m. Reno Public Market is going to host the Reno Pro Soccer. They're going to unveil the new professional soccer team here in the BLC, which includes a first look at the name, the crest, the colors. They're also going to discuss future plans of the stadium. If I saw correctly today, there's some local news footage of some demolition. So this is really coming together. I'm excited to see the final product, right? I'm excited to see what this is going to look like and how this will hopefully benefit our community for years to come, and not just with soccer, but with other events on that site. That's really cool. Let's go to this story here in Reno, a couple of kids. A minor and an adult. They're 17 and 19 years of age, and man, they had one hell of a overnight crime spree. The worst thing I ever did at 17 and 19 was I toilet papered a girl at church's house. Hand to God, I did. That's as far as it got for me. I mean, you know, I just wasn't that kid. But anyways, the 17-year-old and 19-year-old Jaden Llewellyn are now looking at a bunch of charges that include burglary. So we go to the 31st of August. Officers respond to incidents that involved damaged and stolen cars. As the night goes along, they start connecting the dots because, well, they responded to a business on East Plum Lane after they say a stolen vehicle was used to break into the building. We now have seen that surveillance footage, because these two knuckleheads decided they were going to drive said stolen car into that coffee shop. But wait, there's more. Then Officers had to respond to the JCPenney at the Meadowood Mall because, well, that really tracks and makes a lot of sense. Because the interior motion alarm was going off. The store had been burglarized. But they fled the area once again. So then RPD locates a stolen vehicle at the scene, and they look in the back, and, well, wouldn't you know it? Items that look consistent with being stolen, part of a burglary, other jobs previously done throughout the night, they were later found and taken into custody. I think the way Captain Jack said it to me was, well, if nothing else, they're ambitious kids. Yes, they are, Jack. Yes, they are. Let's talk about Labor Day. It's coming up this Monday. Also, let me get this in, too. Also on Monday, over at Idlewild Park, between 10 and 4, is going to be Labor Fest 2026. It is free and open to the general public. So if you're looking for a new job or a new career, you may want to start over there at Idlewild Park. A lot of you, though, are maybe going to be barbecuing, or maybe not. Because if you've been to Save Mart, Raley's, Winco, pick a store in the last couple of weeks, and you're like, you know, want to do this, want to get this, we're going to have this many people over. Then you start looking at the prices and you're having sticker shock, right? Beef prices, beef in general, seems to be a sore subject right now just because of the 300,000 pounds or tons that the president's bringing in internationally, thinking that was going to ease the price for you and me. Well, beef prices are up more than 20%. Pea salad, potato salad, love that. That's 23% more this year as well. So how are you dealing with that? You know, are you just going to forgo something else so that you can enjoy Labor Day? Are you just kind of scrapping Labor Day this year? Are you maybe condensing it down or saying, you know, this is going to be one of those years where everybody has to bring a dish just so that we can, as my mother would say, spread out the misery, right? And everybody has to contribute in some way. So you want to chat about that this afternoon? That's definitely one of those kitchen table issues. 852-TALK, 800-564-KKOH. I can see my mother's coupon box in my mind's eye right now. Big coupon cutting family. Elsewhere, fingers crossed, nothing is guaranteed in this life, but my God, I need 4 more years of Governor Joe Lombardo. I don't know about you. The alternative scares the hell out of me. And it should you, too. The incumbent is looking for your vote in November, and in the meantime, sharing with you and I what he would like to do through 2030, his list of priorities, provided that you and I get our butts off the couch and get in line and vote. We've got to. I'm not going to give you the Hannity line that this is the most critical election of our lifetime, because I think that's been said too much and is actually hurtful to do so. It doesn't help when you make those statements, because once people start hearing that all the time, then they realize that it's not, or maybe not to them, and then less and less people keep showing up. Every election's important, period. Here are the things that the governor is working on. Number one, care you can count on close to home. That's number one. Train more doctors, nurses, and health professionals in Nevada. Give them real incentives to stay right here. Number two, a home you can afford. Expand the attainable housing programs, down payment support, and interest rate buy-downs so nurses, teachers, military, families, and first responders can own a home in the community they serve. Number three, an education system that continues to deliver results and put students first. Every child reads at grade level by third grade. Hard stop. Wow, that's brilliant. Let's see if we can make that happen, with increased support directed to the schools and students who need it most. Number four, a wage that rises in an economy that delivers. Maintain the commitment to no new taxes and create an annual sales tax holiday timed to back-to-school season. I think moms and dads would appreciate that. And finally, safer neighborhoods, stronger communities. Close the fentanyl trafficking loophole for good. Rewrite the threshold so anyone carrying enough to kill thousands is treated like the trafficker they are. Good stuff, Governor. Right now, traffic and weather together time here on News Talk 780 KOH. It's the ride home. Here's Jim Poston.
1: Thanks, Ryan. Some of that stuff is just seems like it's hard to disagree with it.
0: Mm-hmm.
1: Well, I-80 East is a stinking mess through Sparks right now, all thanks to a multi-vehicle collision near the Vista off-ramp. They do have the main line cleared now, but traffic backed up so fast there's little hope of things clearing out before the end of the p.m. peak. Once you do get through the backup, there is room to get off on the Vista off-ramp. About a half hour extra to drive through Sparks on I-80 East. In the other direction, about 40 to 45 minutes to get from U.S.

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0: 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As local news continues, we've got a trial here in Reno that is going to get underway in November. The man at the center of this is Kevin King. Apparently, he wanted to be a U.S. citizen so bad that he lied about it. Well, lied about the past. What is that? Sin of omission? Made his first court appearance today. This is naturalization fraud. We go back to January of 18, according to the Justice Department. This man submitted an application for naturalization. However, he did not disclose in that documentation a sexual assault in July of 17. And he also denied having ever committed a criminal offense for what he was arrested. June 2018, interviewed under oath by a U.S. Citizenship and Immigration Services officer. He failed at that time to disclose the assault again. Apparently, there was a similar incident that happened months prior, back in March. I think we're seeing a pattern here. Both cases, he forced the victims to perform sexual acts under threat of physical harm. And then 2 weeks later, he gets his citizenship. Then we fast forward to 2024 when King admitted to both in a Nevada courtroom, which brought us here. And if convicted, he's looking at a dime behind bars. Elsewhere today, let's go over to Orovada, as BLM says that they're reporting good progress on the McConnell fire. However, those winds yesterday were a real son of a gun. Let's put it that way. Containment is up to 58%, just shy of 33,000 acres, just a few miles northwest of that little town of Orovada. So we wish that community well as they deal with that. Elsewhere, RTC going to be adding a lane and making some signal upgrades. This is going to be along Pyramid Highway out in Sparks. Construction, Colo's reporting, is going to continue through spring of next year. And according to the project manager, Jessica Dover, improvements began this summer. It's a southbound lane, through lane from Ingenuity Drive to Egyptian Drive, according to the project manager. So that is the latest on the Orange Cone Brigade here in Northern Nevada. And that is a roundup of local headlines this afternoon. Yesterday, about this time, I was telling you about Mark Wayne Mullen, Homeland Security Secretary. You remember, he was on a flight from Georgia to D.C., and there was engine failure. And good news, everybody is okay. But Kristi Noem continues to be the gift that keeps on giving. She lost her job. She lost this position. If you remember, and you don't, I'll fill you in. She spent our tax dollars to the tune of $172 million on two private planes. That was just one of many things that led to her downfall. You know, if you remember, too, back when she was the secretary and prior to her divorce from the cross-dressing insurance salesman from the Dakotas, remember that whole story? Well, that particular time with her and Lee Wendowski, they were on aboard one of these Coast Guard planes. There was trouble, And so they were switching between planes, and her blanket was left behind. And Corey fires the pilot, only to have to rehire him because there's no other pilot to fly at home to get everybody safely back to where they started. The Ice Baby is tone deaf, ladies and gentlemen. Ice Barbie took to X, clearly didn't read the room. On the heels of what happened to Mark Wayne Mullen, she wrote this: "So thankful everyone is safe. Guess the Coast Guard did need new planes." I don't need to say anymore, because like me, I'm guessing a lot of you are rolling your eyes. It's 5:30. Let's find out what else is going on this afternoon and hand things over once again to Captain Jack.
1: Well, let's do that, shall we? As we currently have 65 degrees in Reno, and here's what's trending. A man has been arrested after police say he fired shots in the Fernley area.
2: According to the sheriff's office, deputy got a call just before midnight on August 29th of a man making threats to hurt others and himself. Detectives found bullet casings and used camera footage to track down the suspect, 21-year-old Christopher Serrato. He faces charges of assault with a deadly weapon, among several other gun-related crimes. Serrato's booked in the Lyon County Jail with a $53,000 bond.
1: Dave Lewis with our partners at Colo News 8. Heavy police activity was reported this afternoon near Pyramid Highway in Kiley Parkway as Nevada troopers searched for a suspect involved in a crash. The Washoe County School District placed Bohack Elementary School and Sky Ranch Middle School on a secured campus during the search. Nevada State Police say they are looking for a Hispanic man wearing black baggy pants and a white t-shirt. He is described as having long black hair, possibly worn in a ponytail. Troopers say there is no current danger to the public. Starbucks is bringing artificial intelligence behind the counter.
3: The coffee giant says it's rolling out a new AI-powered assistant for baristas using Microsoft Azure OpenAI technology. The tool is designed to help employees quickly find answers to questions about recipes, store operations, and equipment procedures. Starbucks says the goal is to simplify tasks, improve service, and allow workers to spend more time just helping customers. The AI assistant will be introduced in company-operated stores as part of the company's ongoing technology upgrade efforts. I'm Monica Nelson.
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4: Well, thanks, Jack. A crash involving multiple vehicles is blocking the number 3 lane on 80 East before Vista. Once you get past the scene, you can get off on the Vista off-ramp. That's got traffic snarled as far back as 580, even onto northbound 580 approaching the 80 ramp, and on southbound 395 on the loop ramp to eastbound 80. The Spaghetti Bowl ramp from eastbound 80 to northbound 395 also backed up to the split to 580 south. Crashes reported at US 50 and USA Parkway in Silver Springs, 580 north before Neal, and 208 and Mason Road in the Yerington area. From the KOH Right Now Traffic Center, I'm Jim Poston.
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5: Hi, I'm Chief Meteorologist Jeff Thompson in the Colo 8 First Alert Weather Center. Continued fall-like, a few showers overnight, then clearing to a breezy afternoon Friday. 52 your low in Reno, 35 at the lake. Tahoe 61 for Friday's high, 74 for Reno.
1: 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It's 75 degrees in Tonopah, 73 in Ely, and 65 degrees here at KOH Radio Center. 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
0: I would love it if you joined me at the Sparks Marina Sunday morning, September 20th at 8 a.m. Yes, I know it's early. Okay, you've got church. You can do both, actually. It's the 19th annual Donor Walk. To benefit Sierra Nevada Donor Awareness, I will emcee the program that begins at 8 a.m. with the collective walk around the marina at 9. 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Don't misunderstand, it's not all somber. There is this celebration of life as well. There are a lot of hugs. It's very, very powerful. If you've been there, you know, please come on back and join us. Learn more at SierraNevadaDonorAwareness.com. Have you seen the pictures coming out of Madrid and the protests? I mean, I'd be lying if I said I didn't smirk a little, because I think of all of the globalists. I think of all the Europeans who don't believe in borders and this one world order and economy and everything else and getting everybody all lined up into just one big happy. And, well, now they're dealing with, what, 70,000 migrants that have come in? Some 50,000 protesters took to the streets in Madrid alone to protest the handling the government is making in regards to that surge. If you remember back, it was Spain's North African city of Ceuta back in July, and those that wanted to get in, you could see everybody in that video was on a mission as they broke down fences and climbed over anything and everyone and anything they could to make it over the border. Protests ended, but violence continued throughout Wednesday night into the early morning hours with explosions and gunshots, signs reading a united Ceuta will never be defeated, Sanchez to prison, invaders go home. This is from neighboring Morocco in late July. There are still thousands of these migrants that remain in Spanish territory even now, but the streets are absolutely packed. It's incredible. And whether or not people in society believe it, they do have a voice. You can't tell me that many people showing up in Madrid alone didn't get the attention of the government. Elsewhere today, let's talk about fees and tolls through the Strait of Hormuz. Because, well, you go back just, 36, 48 hours ago, it was, hey, we got a deal here. Oman and Iran. Problem was, is that, well, not everybody was on the same page. And clearly, not all the information coming out of that meeting was accurate. You see, Oman is in a very precarious situation because not only are they playing the arbiter in this and the middleman, if you will, and trying to, you know, hash out the various sides between Iran and the United States, and they're also an U.S. ally, so they don't want to step on too many toes, so they're quietly rejecting the charging of service fees on commercial ships in the Strait of Hormuz. High-ranking official said some declined to consent to charging fees, even on a voluntary basis, under the guise, of course, of environmental and security services. Yeah, I'm sure environmental. Streets are littered with bodies, but they're going to bring up environment. Okay. Terms of the proposed revenue-sharing deal had not been finalized even by Tehran. Problem is, the IRGC, because they're hemorrhaging money too, and they can't pay their soldiers, they thought this was going to be more money, potentially. But Oman is also remembering what the president said just almost 3 weeks ago. Multiple threats from the Trump administration, quoting now, if Oman gets in the way, we'll bomb thee out of them. So clearly, they are recognizing and taking that threat seriously. What did I hear the president say? 18 million, was it 18 million barrels, 18 million gallons got through recently for us? You know, I love this story, and this is one of the things I love about politics, is how you go back to the 2024 election, and anybody and everybody that you saw in the mainstream media, you know, the arm of the Democrat Party, they were just raving about Kamala Harris. They couldn't spend the money fast enough. What was it, a half a billion in 107 days? She continues to plan her next move. She going to run in 2028? She's pretty far down on the list. Buttigieg, AOC, several people ahead of her. Gavin Newsom as well. What's great about politics is that in this particular instance, she thinks that she can somehow be a benefit to those on the campaign trail. And they're not even hiding it. Let's go to Kansas. Democrat Senate nominee Adam Hamilton said it doesn't make sense for someone with a golden state of mind to hit America's heartland. Well, you had no problem when she was campaigning there before. That kind of strikes me as funny. He does tell a publication, having somebody from California come in and try to tell Kansans who they should vote for is a pretty bad idea. Gee, I wonder why. Is it the word salads? Is it that she was the most underqualified individual in elected office in history, maybe? Her favorability number at the end of last year stood, according to a YouGov poll, at 42%. Swing district Dems view her help as unhelpful. Let's now talk about Rebecca Cook. She's going up against Republican Representative Derek Van Orden in Wisconsin. She has the best mic drop quote when referring to the former VP. I received 9,000 more votes than Harris in 2024. I don't need anyone to come and campaign with me in my district. I do the work of building relationships, including across the aisle, on my own. Good for you. Don't you just love politicians who are in that vacuum? They can't see how irrelevant they are. They can't see how much disdain society has for them. And yet there's some fool out there that is still willing to prop them up. This is incredible. I really appreciate the tightening on visas and green cards and anything that can get you into our country. It's been way too darn easy for way too long. You realize now if you are an Indian professional trying to get into the United States, you know how long the wait list is? 179 years for green cards. Because the Trump administration is putting limits on how it issues permanent residency. Thank you. I appreciate that. Here's how it breaks down. The backlog for green cards for the United States, 1.2 million people. As federal immigration law restricts the number that can be doled out each year to 140,000, no more than 7% going to any one country. A Chinese national applying for a green card with EB2 status. Most professional workers, these are the people that have master's degrees. They could be waiting for 25 years. However, workers from the Philippines, meanwhile, just have to wait a few months. Longest wait times for coveted EB1 green cards reserved for those with extraordinary ability sit around 4 to 5 years for Indian nationals and 5 years for applicants from China. Right now, traffic and weather together time here on News Talk 780 KOH. We're not going to make him wait 179 years to do traffic. Here's Jim Poston.
4: Thank you so much, Ryan.
0: You're welcome.
4: Well, a crash on eastbound 80 before the Vista off-ramp has the far right exit lane closed. That's imposed about a 30-minute commute tax on everyone passing through Sparks. The back of the line's around 580 and even goes back onto northbound 580 on the approach to the Spaghetti Bowl. NHP still working crashes on 208 at Mason Road south of Yerington and on 580 north before Neal Road. CHP is again warning of cows close to 395 near the Hurlong Access Road, emphasizing that they're live cows so far. 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
5: Hi, I'm Chief Meteorologist Jeff Thompson in the Colo 8 First Alert Weather Center. Continued fall like a few showers overnight, then clearing to a breezy afternoon Friday. 52 your low in Reno, 35 at the lake. Tahoe 61 for Friday's high, 74 for Reno.
4: Well, thanks for the update, Jeff. Up on the Comstock in Virginia City, it's 59 and Truckee 54. 67 degrees and wind gusts up to 40 miles an hour here at the KOH Radio Center. 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Why wait? 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Whether you eat in or take it to go, come satisfy that barbecue craving with them before the festival begins. Famous Dave's. From the KOH right now Traffic Center, I'm Jim Poston.
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10: Yeah, we are. Just got a couple of minutes left together. And then I'm home to watch college football. And I am so excited. Best time of the year is here. Labor Day to New Year's, there's nothing better. A couple of more things before we go this afternoon. I just learned this today from Encyclopedia Britannica, and I wanted to share. This week marks the beginning of the late 2020s. Broken down in 40-month intervals, the early 20s were January 1st, 2020 to April 30th of 23. The mid-20s was May 1st, 2023 to August 31st of this year. The late 20s began on Tuesday, September 1st, 2026, running to December 31st, 2029. Let's go to New Jersey now, where a restaurant there has apologized after a disabled woman was left stunned when a birthday dessert arrived at her table with the words, Happy Wheelchair Birthday written on the plate. Antonia Sinibaldi is a singer-songwriter, and she was at the restaurant to celebrate her 29th birthday with family and friends back on June 20th when the message appeared at Blue on the Hudson. Sinibaldi said the message caught her completely off guard. She later said she was baffled by what happened and hoped the incident could teach people to be more careful when talking about disability. And that is where we'll leave it for today. Have a great night. Be safe wherever life takes you. Smartest Man on the Radio, Mark Levin, is coming up next. For Jim Poston and Captain Jack, I am Ryan Nutter, reminding you that comparison is the theft of joy. Have a great night. We'll talk to you tomorrow.
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22: From ABC News, I'm Dave Packer. Jury deadlock in the Lindsey Clancy trial.
23: Matter of Commonwealth versus Lindsey Clancy.
24: Nearly 36 hours into deliberations, Lindsey Clancy's defense attorney suggested a lone juror is all that stands between the Massachusetts mother who killed her 3 children and a verdict of not guilty by reason of insanity.
25: There's a person who has doubt but will not listen to the judge's instruction.
24: Defense attorney Kevin Reddington claims one juror is refusing to follow the law that says a defendant must be proved guilty beyond a reasonable doubt, leaving the jury of 9 women and 3 men deadlocked for days.
22: ABC's Aaron Kuchersky from the courtroom. President Trump announcing that he's appointing Adam Tell, Assistant Secretary of the Army for Civil Works, to become Acting Secretary of the Army effective immediately. This comes after Dan Driscoll resigned as Army Secretary earlier this week. Now a growing number of lawmakers, Democrats and Republicans, are publicly criticizing Defense Secretary Pete Hegseth for his handling of the war in Iran and recent Pentagon leadership changes. ABC's Mary Bruce.
0: The White House standing by Hegseth and Commerce Secretary Howard Lutnick, who now says he misspoke when he falsely said there haven't been American deaths in Iran. Lutnick says he was thinking of the operation in Venezuela and acknowledges the 18 U.S. service members who have died, and he is apologizing.
22: The Trump administration threatening to revoke the tax-exempt status of all private schools using race and admission scholarships or other education programs. Authorities in Minneapolis say Wednesday's mass shooting at an apartment building started out outside during an arranged custody handoff. Police say the gunman, identified as Carlton Johnson, died in a shootout with responding officers. Brian Swedberg lives in the building.
1: There was blood on the entry on the main lobby. There was a lady laying in a puddle of blood.
22: In total, two residents were killed and five other people were hurt, including three police officers. You're listening to ABC News.
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3: KOH News time, 6:03. We've got 64 degrees here in Reno. I'm Jack Sabin, and here's what's trending. The City of Reno's new business licensing center looking to help both new and existing businesses.
4: This would help existing businesses if they wanted to expand their operations, or if they wanted to move locations, or if they wanted to work with, possibly a change of ownership and what they might need to do.
3: Alex Taylor, management analyst with the Business Licensing Department for the City of Reno. Vice President J.D. Vance says high gas prices can be blamed on one regime.
5: The reason gas prices are so high right now is because the Iranians are shooting at commercial shipping. Even, by the way, when they signed an agreement that said we're going to stop shooting at commercial shipping, they almost immediately went back to shooting at commercial shipping.
3: Vance added that U.S. gas prices are lower than the rest of the world and that European allies could be doing more to help deal with Iran. Nevada Highway Patrol is looking for a man they say fled an injury crash. They say they are looking for the man in the area of Pyramid Highway and Sparks Boulevard. No description of the suspect was released, but police say he is a 22-year-old man. Police say it is unknown whether the suspect is armed. And right now, time for traffic and weather together here on News Talk 780 KOH. One more time around the block on a Thursday evening. Let's see how those Northern Nevada roads are doing as we check in with Jim Poston.
26: Not doing too great. Multiple vehicle collision still has the number 3 lane closed on eastbound 80 before Vista. Other crashes that NHP is out on are northbound 580 near Neal and south of Yerington, State Route 208 and Mason Road. I-80 slow from USA to Patrick, 395 no better, McCarran through Park. And northbound 580 also jammed up from Damani Ranch up to Neal. From the KOH Right Now Traffic Center, I'm Jim Poston.
6: Hi, I'm Chief Meteorologist Jeff Thompson in the KOH First Alert Weather Center. A few showers overnight, some clouds around with a low of 52. We'll clear out to a mostly sunny, breezy afternoon on Friday. Reno Sparks high 74.
3: Thank you so much, Jeff, as we currently have 68 degrees over in Dayton, 70 degrees in Fernley, and a cool 64 degrees here at KOH Radio Center. 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
7: He's here. 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

Why do people online, my brothers and sisters out there, Mr. and Mrs., claim that I've changed? Have I changed? I defend what I defend. I call out what I call out. You've changed from what I used to. Why? Because I think Tucker's a skunk? I haven't changed in the least. Now, we all, you know, you get older and that. But no, when it comes to principles and my articulation of my principles, I haven't changed in the least. So I don't know what they're talking about. You know, I used to listen to you and I don't anymore. Well, I got to be honest with you. We have a nice, vibrant.

0: We cannot go backwards. I want you to understand this election cycle. A lot of people are framing it as this is about Trump and what they're going to do to Trump. And yes, Democrats are going to try to destroy Trump. They have been all along. But I also want you to be a little selfish. This election cycle, this midterm cycle, it's about you. This is an election cycle. These midterms are about capitalism and socialism.
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10: We're Red Eye Radio. He's Eric Carley, and I'm Gary McNamara. And then the one thing, because I believe in free trade, and I believe that all products should be from around the world we should be competing with.
11: Yeah.
10: But what the president's doing here is the president is basically wants to dump oil at below market prices into the United States and beef for the next 90 days below market prices. No, the president should not be involved in foreign governments dumping products in the United States, which is exactly what he has rallied against, by the way, for the last half century.
11: Yeah.
10: He has rallied against doing any government doing something like that. And then when he does something that I agree with, which is have a totally reasonable position on the data centers, the populist and his party are already so, you know, hyped up about, you know, just because of the emotion of AI, where he's not winning that in his own party.
11: Mm-hmm.
10: He's winning.

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15: Okay.
14: Enes Kanter-Freedom said he's going to sue in federal court.
15: Oh?
14: He just filed a federal complaint. I'm taking legal action over my ejection from the Chicago Sky game while peacefully exercising my First Amendment rights.
15: All right.
14: My T-shirt did what the whole WNBA apparently could not do. Define a woman, no threats, no violence, just biology. And somehow that required a security escort. You know, the thing is, you really don't have, when you're in a private thing like situation like that, you probably don't have First Amendment rights like you would in a protest somewhere.
15: Right.
14: When you're particularly, you know, you're at a game, whatever. But the fact is, she came after him. She pointed at him. He simply responded. He did not start that from what I can see. Remember, the player scored the basket?
15: Yep.
14: She turned at him?
15: Yep.
14: And was screaming at him, and he was put his hands up like what? Like what? Like what? What? What?
15: Right.
14: What? What?
15: Right.
14: What? It'd be interesting to see what happens here. You know, I think the settlement should be?
15: What?
14: The settlement should be nobody admits fault, but they settle, and he becomes a member of the Chicago Sky.
15: Oh, I think that should be the settlement. That should be the settlement.
14: And he should say, I'm doing this. I'm going to play for the Chicago Sky, and I'm doing this in memory of the late Gloria Steinem.
15: Oh, please.
14: It's what she would have wanted for women's rights.
15: Please.
14: A man playing a woman's.
15: Please, please. Somebody, please, just make that happen. Please make that happen. Please. I'm begging you. Yeah, I'd love to see that happen.
14: The best thing is,

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16: We are Red Eye Radio. He is Eric Harley, and I'm Gary McNamara. Coming up on the bottom of the hour, we will get to this audio cut, which is a perfect audio cut to fit in what we were just talking about.
17: Mm-hmm.
16: What Gloria Steinem will be, you know, what she will be known for, and you know what, how her career started and how it ended.
17: Yeah,
16: and right. You know, you can look at her as the focal point of the, you know, modern movement of liberal feminism, and also the one who back in 2021 made it official that self-misogyny has ended the liberal women's movement when she endorsed biological men playing against biological women.
17: Right.
16: It's just, when you think about it, and the reason we focus on it is because it's so insane to begin with, the radical transgender movement, but to see, and we had predicted it a long time ago here on this show, over a decade ago, before anybody was really talking, we would get, you guys are spending too much time on it. We go, none of this thing's going to be big. It'll end liberal feminism, and it did.

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4: We're on iRadio. He's Eric Carney, and I'm Gary McNamara. And then the one thing, because I believe in free trade, and I believe that all products should be from around the world we should be competing with.
5: Yeah.
4: But what the president's doing here is the president is basically wants to dump oil at below market prices into the United States and beef for the next 90 days below market prices. No, the president should not be involved in foreign governments dumping products in the United States, which is exactly what he has rallied against, by the way, for the last half century.
5: Yeah.
4: He has rallied against doing any government doing something like that. And then when he does something that I agree with, which is have a totally reasonable position on the data centers, the populist in his party are already so, you know, hyped up about, you know, just because of the emotion of AI, where he's not winning that in his own party.
5: Mm-hmm.
4: He's winning it with conservatives,
5: yeah,
4: because he has the right there economically. He's got the absolute right opinion on that one, but he can't win that one because the party has become so populist and so reactionary and so drama laden. AI, data centers, no way, they destroy everything. That portion of the populist party, or the populist, exists in the Republican Party. And when he does something right, it goes against the populist, which he has helped create.
5: Yeah, I mean, it's hard to know where the party is as a whole right now.
4: I know, it's just...
5: You know, I think that's why they don't want to participate in the, whatever you're going to call it, the midterm convention, the rally, whatever it's going to be next week, right here in our backyard. And that's, you know, that's the thing is that, you know, you come off your 5-week home break, right? In the House, you come off, you're in your district, you're also taking vacation. And then they come back and then Johnson announces they're going to actually spend more time back in their district between now and the election, between now and November, which you would want to do, but they really need to do. It actually is imperative that they get some more campaigning done locally in those House districts.
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2: This is America in the Morning. A plan by the Environmental Protection Agency could potentially keep citizens in the dark about data centers being built near them. Details from correspondent Donna Warder.
3: Many Americans have been saying no to AI data centers in their communities, and a plan by the Environmental Protection Agency could keep residents from speaking out in a timely manner because it would no longer require states to notify the public and seek comment before issuing air pollution permits. Commerce Secretary Howard Lutnick is trying to sell AI data centers to the public, saying they bring prosperity to the community.
4: You know, these data centers, they're just getting a bad rap because our adversaries are trying to slow us down.
3: Communities are concerned about higher electric bills, data centers' excessive use of water, noise, and pollution they can cause. I'm Donna Warder.
2: It's not a paper bill, but it is currency that you can use. Correspondent Ben Thomas reports there's a new $1 coin available, and it bears the picture of President Trump.
5: The U.S. Mint started selling a special gold-finish $1 coin, struck, it says, to honor 250 years of great American heritage. The tail side features the Great Seal of the United States, while heads is President Trump's face staring straight at the holder, Liberty written across the top, and 1776-2026 below. The coin's drawn criticism for something Treasury Secretary Scott Bessent acknowledged in May.
6: At present, no living person can be on U.S. currency.
5: However, the Treasury Secretary does have authority to authorize special coins, and the Trump dollar can be used as legal tender. Still, it does cost more than $1. I'm Ben Thomas.
2: America in the Morning for Friday, September 4th, 2026 is produced by Jeff McKay. I'm John Trout. This is Westwood One.
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0: KOH News Time 507. Good morning and welcome into Reno's Morning News Friday, the 4th of September. I'm Ross Mitchell. Don Marchand at the Anchor Editor's Desk this morning. Kristen Snow in the Right Now Traffic Center. Wall Street updates with John Sanchez at 23 and 53. Past the hour, John's first report coming up here at 523. We'll get a recap of yesterday's trading session whilst we're at it. And in just a few moments, we'll take a look back at some significant items that happened on this day in history and the people involved. But first,
1: let's start with some good news.
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0: Well, if you must know, there is some pretty good news this morning. One story in particular that caught my attention. We'll get that to you here in just a second. But first, children in London are experiencing faster lung development now that traffic pollution has dropped in the city. Researchers tracked more than 3,400 kids ages 6 to 9 and found lung capacity grew once the nitrogen dioxide levels from vehicle exhaust fell. And by the way, during the study, the share of children from the big fog with impaired lung function dropped from 14% to 9%. How cool is that? In other good news this morning, two Florida teens have created an app called Pizza for a Purpose that aims to fight food insecurity. The app lets people send fresh pizzas from local restaurants directly to charities in their communities. The co-founder is Ashrita Kaza, and her food pantry partner is Warren Lublow.
8: Their reaction really warms our hearts. Their faces just light up the second they get the pizza. When my brother and I were volunteering at local places, we noticed many families were in line for food, and it wasn't just adults. There were also many young children our age, and it just shocked us because we didn't think there were kids our age who needed food.
9: It's just a blessing. I mean, the smiles on their faces, it's very rewarding, whether it's a grandparent being able to take it home to their grandkids or whether it's just a senior who having a pizza for dinner is a luxury item.
0: Since launching the app 2 years ago, it has helped deliver about 25,000 slices of pizza. Now, here's the story that caught my attention this morning. A woman diagnosed with progressive Alzheimer's disease just had a remarkable turnaround after taking an experimental medication. The woman's brain scans once showed 9 areas of brain plaque, but doctors now say, guess what? They are all gone. She also reconnected with a friend from junior high, and they got married. Here's Gail Youngdale and her husband Phil Mercer, along with her doctor.
10: She had 9 different spots of amyloid plaque in her brain. She doesn't have any plaque at all anymore.
11: And they're just not seeing the plaque beginning to build up again.
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12: He's learning how to cook. And I'm learning how to step away from the kitchen. He's a really good cook.
0: How about that? And they just celebrated their first wedding anniversary. And there you have it, a roundup of good news this morning here on News Talk 780 KOH. And one more piece of good news.

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19: This is not headline news. It's Labor Day weekend. Time to celebrate our jobs that AI hasn't taken away yet. The White House Bowling Alley is getting a $253,000 renovation. I didn't realize we had that much money to spare. Strike that. Those jokes belong in the gutter. Aren't bowling puns fun?
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19: Moving on. The script for an Ozzy Osbourne biopic is done. Well, we call it a biopic. Bats and doves call it a horror movie. And France declared its fifth heat wave after its hottest summer ever recorded. It's being called the Year of the French Fry. This is not headline news.
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22: Labor Day weekend.
24: There's bound to be traffic, you know, because it's Labor Day weekend and everything. And
22: Labor Day
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31: Indeed it is. 516 News Talk 780 KOH. As we take a look back at some things that happened of significance on this day in history. Let us go back 245 years ago, 1781. Los Angeles was founded by Spanish settlers who'd migrated north from Mexico. 69 years ago, 1957, Ford began selling the Edsel. It was taken off the market 3 years later. 69 years ago, 1957, Arkansas Governor Orville Faubus violated the civil rights of the Little Rock Nine when he defied a federal desegregation order and called out the National Guard to keep nine black students from attending Little Rock High School. His excuse? He was trying to preserve the peace. 54 years ago, 1972, at the Munich Olympics, Mark Spitz became the first Olympian to ever win seven gold medals. His seventh was for the 400-meter medley swimming relay. Now, sadly for him, Michael Phelps pretty much drank his milkshake there. Phelps won eight gold medals in the 2008 Beijing Games. Overall, Phelps has 23 gold, three silver, and two bronze. Spitz had nine gold, one silver, and one bronze. Still very, very impressive. 33 years ago, 1993, one-handed Yankees pitcher Jim Abbott pitched a no-hitter against the Cleveland Indians. He was born without a right hand. 31 years ago, 1995, Xena, Warrior Princess, premiered, starring Lucy Lawless as Xena, ran for six seasons. 28 years ago, 1998, Google was incorporated by Larry Page and Sergey Brin while they were Ph.D. students at Stanford University. Together, they own about 14% of its shares and control 56% of the stockholder voting power through super voting stock. Its original name, by the way, Google, Backrub. 25 years ago, here, just Backrub this for me, would you? 25 years ago in 2001, the System of a Down album Toxicity was released. It includes the smash hits Chop Suey, Toxicity, and Aerials. And it was 21 years ago in 2002, Kelly Clarkson became the first American Idol. Back in 2003, 23 years ago, a 22-year-old American stud named Keegan Riley became the first paraplegic to ever reach the top of Mount Fuji. Riley is paralyzed from the waist down and used a hand-powered quadricycle to make the ascent. And it was 20 years ago in 2006, crocodile hunter Steve Irwin died after his chest was pierced by a stingray's barb. And 6 years ago, 2020, Disney released the live-action Mulan remake. So there you have it, a roundup of significant items that happened back on this day in history and the people involved. KOH News Time, 519.
0: It's the events taking place in our town. 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We fill you in with the info you need. 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
31: So happy you could make it this morning, Kyle. KOH News Time 519 as we check right now traffic. Here's Kristen Snow.
1: Just wouldn't be a Friday without Kyle,
31: now
1: would it?
31: No, absolutely. A day without Kyle is like a day without sunshine.
1: I know. Horrible. Well, good morning and happy Friday. We are seeing a little bit of light traffic now between Lockwood and Patrick. That is I-80 eastbound as well. A little traffic. State Route 439 between I-80 and Electric Avenue. All other Northern Nevada roads are in the clear. From the KOH Right Now Traffic Center, I'm Kristen Snow.
2: I'm KOH's Lindsay Matherly with your First Alert weather forecast. We have a 20% chance for showers early on this morning, clearing up this afternoon with partly cloudy skies today and a high of 73. Now, it still will remain breezy with wind gusts 30 to 40 miles per hour this afternoon. Tonight, we'll cool down with an overnight low of 48, and then this weekend's looking mostly sunny and drier. Not as much of a chance for showers on Sunday as we thought. High to tomorrow of 77 degrees, and then Sunday's high 76. And we do have a chance for more showers, though, by Tuesday through Thursday of next week.
31: Right now, 56 Carson City, Incline Village, Coastal Bay with 46 degrees. And we've got 55 here at KOH Radio Center. 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
3: The Trump administration is asking the U.S. Supreme Court to withhold delivery of some mail ballots. More from Scott Carr.
4: The move escalates a legal fight just 2 months before the November midterm elections. It's an emergency appeal stemming from President Trump's executive order in March that gave federal agencies a larger role in running elections and mail-in voting. The Justice Department claims the new rules involve only modest envelope design and requirements regarding addressee information. Several voting rights groups and 23 Democratic-led states say the president and the Postal Service do not have the authority to decide which ballots should be delivered to voters. I'm Scott Carr.
3: Two more people have been found alive 9 days after deadly flash flooding roared through the Nepal-Tibet border. Nia Punya reports that earlier today, two workers covered in mud were freed from a hydropower tunnel where they'd been trapped.
5: Rescue teams and foreign specialist crews have been racing for days to clear these tunnels of thick mud. It's unclear how many workers trapped inside are still alive.
3: The two survivors were taken to a hospital in Kathmandu. More than 4,200 people are still missing, and officials believe hundreds could be trapped in the tunnels connected to six hydropower projects along the river. The jury in the Lindsay Clancy triple murder case will be back to deliberate today after an eventful day that saw the judge clarify to the jury the definition of reasonable doubt. Clancy's attorney, Kevin Reddington, later spoke to reporters saying the issue lies with one juror.
6: The juror has been identified by the note from the foreperson, and there will be an inquiry by the judge tomorrow at 9 o'clock.
3: Reddington pushed the judge to have the juror dismissed, but the judge refused. On Wall Street, before the opening bell, stock futures are mixed. I'm Michael Kass.
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23: 529 as we check right now traffic once again with Kristen Snow.
24: Well, good morning. Still seeing a fair amount of traffic right now, I-80 eastbound between Lockwood and Patrick. Not seeing any accidents. However, there is some congestion in that area, as well as State Route 439 between 80 and Electric Avenue. But again, all other Northern Nevada roads are in the clear. From the KOH Right Now Traffic Center, I'm Kristen Snow.

0: Good morning, I'm Cola Waits, Lindsay Matherly with your First Alert weather forecast. Today, expect partly cloudy skies, slight chance for some showers early on in the morning and then clearing up in the afternoon. And high today, 73 degrees here in Reno. Now, it will still be breezy at times. Wind gusts 30 to 40 miles per hour this afternoon. Tonight, overnight low of 48, and then tomorrow's looking mostly sunny and dry with a high of 77 degrees, and then mostly sunny on Sunday with a high of 76.
1: 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KOH News Time coming up on 5:30. 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
3: News. I'm Sherry Preston. The war in Iran pushing energy prices up to record levels on this holiday weekend. ABC's Matt Rivers says they're higher than they've ever been on Labor Day.
4: Regular gas now sits at $4.14. That's the highest ever heading into a Labor Day weekend. And analysts warn that diesel prices could climb higher still with farmers burning fuel for the fall harvest and home heating oil season just a few weeks away.
3: Vice President J.D. Vance saying he wouldn't call what's happening in Iran a war, even though there have been, in his words, flare-ups from time to time. Just in from the Labor Department, U.S. non-farm payrolls, a jobs report rising. 162,000 jobs were created last month. 55,000 were expected. A very strong jobs report. In Nepal, two people pulled alive from that hydropower facility tunnel 9 days after devastating floods there. The two say others are down there, still alive. They were caked with mud when they were found. This is ABC News.
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0: trying to escape. Reno Mayor Hillary Sheehy addressed the criticism during a September 3rd public safety briefing, saying the city council should reconsider approving developments in fire-prone areas. On Friday, September 11th, the city of Sparks will co-host two ceremonies to commemorate 25 years since the terror attacks on September 11th, 2001, that killed nearly 3,000 people. Sparks and Reno will host a 25th anniversary remembrance event at 5:30 a.m. at the Reno City Plaza. That's at 10 North Virginia Street. There will be a proclamation, a remembrance honoring the victims, in addition to the Reno and Sparks Police and Fire Departments and their honor guards. Dragon Lights will return this fall with Many Worlds at Low, an all-new illuminated adventure, which event officials describe as a journey through glittering worlds, brought to life through light, color, and imagination. Tickets for the fall festival officially go on sale today and can be purchased by logging on to DragonLightsReno.com. Event officials say guests are encouraged to purchase tickets in advance, as attendance is limited each evening and popular dates may sell out. A new privacy bill could give Californians more control over their personal data, letting them ask companies to delete information collected about them. Dina Kodiak explains.
1: SB 923 would make it easier to request data deletion and fix privacy issues. Current law only covers your data a company collected directly. It doesn't cover information gathered about people in other ways, such as tracking shopping habits. SB 923 is also different from DROP, which passed earlier this year. DROP lets people ask data brokers to delete their information. It doesn't cover your data that may have already been sold to another company. SB 923 covers all data that's already been collected. I'm Dina Kodiak.
0: Americans are starting to hit the road to get to their Labor Day holiday weekend destinations. Yesterday and today are expected to be the busiest times on the road, that according to analytics company INRIX. Airports will also be extremely busy, with the TSA expecting to screen more than 17 million people between today and next Wednesday. According to AAA, the most popular destinations this year include Seattle, Washington, Orlando, Florida, Boston, Denver, and New York City. Alaska cruises and national park vacations have also been a strong demand this year. A Queens woman is under arrest, accused of scamming a Long Island woman out of nearly $1 million in an elderly scam. Jonathan O'Halloran reports.
2: Police say the 70-year-old woman from Hicksville was contacted by phone and told she was involved in a crime in India and needed to wire transfer over $900,000. The woman complied, and when the suspect came back again, this time asking for gold bars, the woman called police. A sting operation in Hicksville led to the arrest of a 32-year-old woman. She's facing grand larceny charges. Nassau County officials are reminding residents to remain alert to potential phone scams. In New York, I'm Jonathan O'Halloran.
0: In sports, the San Francisco 49ers arrived in Australia this week to get ready for their season opener next Thursday against the Super Bowl favorite Los Angeles Rams. Before the team left, General Manager John Lynch was asked to give an update on former McQueen High standout Brandon Ayuk status.
3: Nothing changed there. He's on the reserve left squad list, and as such, it's, you know, he's just kind of not on our roster.
0: Kickoff against the Rams next Thursday is set for 4:35 and can be seen on Netflix. And former NFL quarterback and ex-Fox broadcaster Mark Sanchez will plead guilty to charges related to a fight and stabbing last year. Court filings show the planned guilty plea just 1 week before his trial was to start in Indianapolis. Sanchez was in Indianapolis to call a Colts game in October last year when he got into a violent fight with a truck driver. That's the latest from the KOH News Center. I'm Don Marchand. Time for a look at right now traffic on Reno's Morning News. Here's Kristen Snow.
4: Well, good morning. We are now seeing a traffic accident, I-80 eastbound, just ahead of Patrick. So that traffic between Lockwood and Patrick, I-80 eastbound, is backed up just a bit at this time. Other Northern Nevada roads are looking great. Drive carefully from the KOH Right Now Traffic Center. I'm Kristen Snow.
5: I'm KOH's Lindsay Matherly with your First Alert weather forecast. We have a 20% chance for showers early on this morning, clearing up this afternoon with partly cloudy skies today and a high of 73. Now, it still will remain breezy with wind gusts 30 to 40 miles per hour this afternoon. Tonight, we'll cool down with an overnight low of 48, and then this weekend's looking mostly sunny and drier. Not as much of a chance for showers on Sunday as we thought. High to tomorrow of 77 degrees, and then Sunday's high 76, and we do have a chance for more showers, though, by Tuesday through Thursday of next week.
6: Pinkerton's 47 degrees in our adopted California township of Truckee, Incline Village with 46 degrees, Carson City 56, and we're still holding 55 degrees here at KOH Radio Center. 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

KOH News Time 5:37. Good morning and happy Friday, the 4th of September. I'm Ross Mitchell. Don Marchand at the anchor editor's desk. Kristen Snow in the Right Now Traffic Center. John Sanchez tracking Wall Street. His next report at 5:53. Along the way, we'll focus on the family with Jim Daly. But right now, it is time to check out some nerd news. Or this week in science. Yes, it's time for the most important news for your brain. A quick rundown of this week in science. Starting with a new study of ancient coral from the Galapagos Islands, which found that the ocean temperature swings caused by El Nino are now stronger than at any point in the last 1,000 years. And they found that modern temperature swings are about 34% stronger than pre-industrial levels, and the sharpest increase has taken place over the past few decades. Meanwhile, a startup called Meteoric Technologies wants to use drones to thin out clouds, because the clouds apparently are too fat, thin out clouds above solar farms so more sunlight can reach the panels below. The company claims its system could boost annual solar power generation by 10 to 30%. And the drones would cost far less than aircraft that's typically used to modify weather. So far, the idea has only been tested in a cloud chamber, and the next step is providing and proving how it works on real clouds there. My question is, will it affect the amount of rainfall in those areas? More sun, less rain, maybe? Who knows? Leave it alone. Researchers are testing a jet fuel made with coconut oil, meanwhile, and it's performing almost as well as kerosene. It's got to smell better, too, I would think. The fuel was produced using less energy than blended with standard jet fuel. The team found the thermal efficiency from the coconut oil blend was comparable to regular jet fuel, and carbon dioxide emissions were close to the same levels as well. So maybe soon you'll be flying on a mixture of coconut oil and jet fuel. And in other nerd news, yes, the Ig Nobel Awards have been held in Zurich, Switzerland. The 36th annual Ig Nobel Prize, marking the first time the satirical science awards have taken place outside the U.S. Event organizers relocated to Europe due to concerns that international scientists and journalists could face visa difficulties amidst Donald Trump's administration's immigration crackdown. I think they were worried about nothing, but notable research honored at this year's awards include studies into the high energy content of cockroach milk, the evolutionary history of kissing, and how soil organisms break down buried underwear. The Master of Ceremonies, Mark Abrams, stated that organizers could not in good conscience ask international guests to travel to the U.S. after visa issues prevented four winners from attending the previous event in Boston. The Ig Nobel Prize ceremony will now alternate between European host cities, with Antwerp selected for 2027, and organizers have no immediate plans to return the event to this country. And there you have it, a roundup of nerd news this morning, or this week in science.

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1: KOH News Time 545, and that's time to focus on the family. Here's Jim Daly.
2: Here's a thought. You're probably fighting some kind of battle for your children today. Maybe it's bullies, maybe it's bad grades. Maybe it's encouraging them to stand for something they believe in. Well, there's another battle I encourage you not to overlook, the fight for their heart. Teachers, coaches, and your own household rules demand good performance from your child, and that's a good thing. Meeting the demands of life head-on is what successful adulthood is all about. But your children also need to know that you love them, no matter what. A few years ago, one of my boys made a bad mistake, and he broke trust with his mom and me, and he felt terrible about it. In fact, he wrote us a beautiful letter apologizing for breaking that trust. But my heart sank when I got to the bottom. By his signature, he'd written, "Not good enough, Trent." I put the letter down and took my son for a drive. We talked through everything that had happened, and I said, "Never feel like you're not good enough. God loves you, your mom loves you, and I love you no matter what." Kids need to be challenged to do better, of course, and to achieve more than they believe they're capable of. But they also need a soft place to fall when life gets tough. Unconditional love won't spoil your child or make them weak. It'll infuse them with the confidence and the courage they need to face the world. So fight for your child's heart. Let them know they're loved, no matter what. 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I'm Jim Daly.
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1: 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Once again, here's Kristen Snow.
6: Well, good morning. Happy Friday. A little light traffic up on North McCarran in the eastbound lane between Sullivan and Rock Boulevard. And if you're heading I-80 eastbound, we are congested right now between Vista Boulevard and Patrick with two accidents, at one at Lockwood and one just ahead of Patrick. Everything else looking great. From the KOH Right Now Traffic Center, I'm Kristen Snow.
7: I'm KOH's Lindsay Matherly with your First Alert weather forecast. We have a 20% chance for showers early on this morning, clearing up this afternoon with partly cloudy skies today and a high of 73. Now, it still will remain breezy with wind gusts 30 to 40 miles per hour this afternoon. Tonight, we'll cool down with an overnight low of 48, and then this weekend's looking mostly sunny and drier. Not as much of a chance for showers on Sunday as we thought. High to tomorrow of 77 degrees, and then Sunday's high 76. And we do have a chance for more showers, though, by Tuesday through Thursday of next week.
1: Now, 47 degrees in our adopted California township of Truckee. Carson City checking in with 56 degrees, Incline Village 46. And we're still holding 55 here at KOH Radio Center. 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
8: The Trump administration is asking the U.S. Supreme Court to withhold delivery of some mail ballots. More from Scott Carr.
9: The move escalates a legal fight just 2 months before the November midterm elections. It's an emergency appeal stemming from President Trump's executive order in March that gave federal agencies a larger role in running elections and mail-in voting. The Justice Department claims the new rules involve only modest envelope design and requirements regarding addressee information. Several voting rights groups and 23 Democratic-led states say the president and the Postal Service do not have the authority to decide which ballots should be delivered to voters. I'm Scott Carr.
8: Two more people have been found alive 9 days after deadly flash flooding roared through the Nepal-Tibet border. Nia Punya reports that earlier today, two workers covered in mud were freed from a hydropower tunnel where they'd been trapped.
10: Rescue teams and foreign specialist crews have been racing for days to clear these tunnels of thick mud. It's unclear how many workers trapped inside are still alive.
8: The two survivors were taken to a hospital in Kathmandu. More than 4,200 people are still missing, and officials believe hundreds could be trapped in the tunnels connected to six hydropower projects along the river. The jury in the Lindsay Clancy triple murder case will be back to deliberate today after an eventful day that saw the judge clarify to the jury the definition of reasonable doubt. Clancy's attorney, Kevin Reddington, later spoke to reporters saying the issue lies with one juror.
11: The juror has been identified by the note from the foreperson, and there will be an inquiry by the judge tomorrow at 9 o'clock.
8: Reddington pushed the judge to have the juror dismissed, but the judge refused. On Wall Street, before the opening bell, stock futures are mixed. I'm Michael Kass.
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41: 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Once again, here's Kristen Snow.
6: Well, good morning. Still seeing a little light traffic up on North McCarran in the eastbound lane between El Rancho and Rock Boulevard. And we are still seeing some heavy traffic I-80 eastbound right now between Vista Boulevard and Patrick. From the KOH Right Now Traffic Center, I'm Kristen Snow.
42: I'm KOH's Lindsay Matherly with your first alert weather forecast. Happy Friday, everybody. We are waking up to some cloud cover this morning and a slight chance for some light showers early on. But we will clear up this afternoon and warm up to 73 degrees with gusty winds later today. Tomorrow's looking mostly sunny and dry. A pretty nice looking Saturday with a high of 77 degrees, so not too hot, not too cool through the weekend. And then on Sunday, mostly sunny with a high of 76.
41: So a little Goldilocks weather. Not too hot, not too cool, just right. Right now, 57 degrees, Carson City, and we're holding 55 here at KOH Radio Center. KOH News Time, 5:59. Good morning and happy Friday, the 4th of September. I'm Ross Mitchell, Don Marchand at the Anchor Editor's Desk, Kristen Snow in the Right Now Traffic Center. John Sanchez with Wall Street updates for you at 23 and 53 past the hour. John's next report coming up here at 6:23. And in just a moment, what are the odds that your drive-through order is correct? Well, they're better at some places than others. We'll take a look at the list on Reno's Morning News.
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1: I'm Sherry Preston. Getting underway right now in Massachusetts. Deliberations in the Lindsey Clancy trial. And ABC's Aaron Katursky, who's covering it, says those deciding on a verdict for the mom who killed her three children while suffering from postpartum depression, she says, are having a lot of trouble.
2: This morning, on the seventh day of deliberations, the trial of Lindsey Clancy is in disarray. The defense claims one juror is refusing to follow the law that says a defendant must be proved guilty beyond a reasonable doubt, keeping the jury from a unanimous verdict. Defense attorney Kevin Reddington wanted the juror dismissed, but the judge refused.
1: The judge talking to that juror separately this morning. A startlingly good jobs report. The Labor Department says a surprising 162,000 jobs were created in August, far more than the 55,000 analysts had predicted. Heading into Labor Day weekend, the price of diesel fuel has now hit a record high at $5.82 a gallon. It's not what most people put in their cars, but it is what's put into trucks that carry many of the goods we buy. As the war with Iran heads into its seventh month, Vice President J.D. Vance disputes the use of the word war at all. Here's ABC's Rachel Scott.
3: Vice President J.D. Vance coming to the podium, insisting it's not a war.
8: I wouldn't call it a war. Right now, there is no active shooting. I recognize there have been places where this is flared up.
3: Just days ago, the U.S. carried out a series of strikes on Iran for the first time in recent weeks. The Pentagon now reporting a grim new milestone. Nearly 800 U.S. service members wounded. 18 have died.
1: Miracle in Nepal.
10: Two men have been found alive 9 days after that catastrophic landslide devastated Nepal and Tibet. Video shows about a dozen rescuers pulling the men from a narrow hole in the ground. They're hydropower workers stuck in the tunnels filled with the mud and debris from that massive wall of water that swept through these valleys.
1: ABC's James Longman. This is ABC News.
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12: KOH News time is 6:02. Here is the latest from the KOH News Center. I'm Don Marchand. Victims of recent wildfires in Reno can apply for money to help them recover. There's now $1 million available through the city's Housing and Neighborhood Development Department. The fund can pay for hotel stays and can help cover rent for residents who lost their income. Applications are available online or at the Reno City Hall. The Reno Sparks Indian Colony has canceled the 2026 Numaga Indian Days powwow, which had been scheduled to start today and run through Sunday in Hungry Valley. The tribe said it remains under a state of emergency because of the recent Bug, Fred Mountain, and Hawk fires. After what it described as careful consideration, the tribal council determined canceling the gathering was necessary to prioritize the safety of tribal members, residents, employees, participants, and visitors. Two people are now facing charges in connection in what the Reno Police Department describes as an overnight crime spree. A 17-year-old boy and 19-year-old Jaden Llewellyn are now facing numerous charges, including burglary. RPD says the investigation began on the night of August 31st when officers responded to several incidences involving damaged and stolen cars. Llewellyn and the juvenile were later found and taken into custody. RPD says they recovered evidence believed to be connected to the alleged crimes, including stolen property, money, tools, and clothing, as well as multiple stolen vehicles. The statewide average price for gas has jumped 3 cents in a day. AAA says the average cost for a gallon of self-serve regular in Nevada is now $4.91. The most expensive gas continues to be in Mineral County. They're selling it there for $5.34. The least expensive is in Eureka County at $4.39. Gas in Clark County is $4.91, while here in Washoe County it's jumped to $5.29 on average. An ICE officer who shot a Venezuelan immigrant in Minnesota has reportedly been taken into custody. Christian Castro was arrested in Texas last night on charges of lying to investigators about the shooting, which happened earlier this year during an immigration crackdown in Minnesota. He will reportedly make his initial court appearance today. Social media influencer Andrew Tate has been indicted in Romania for money laundering and trafficking minors. Romania prosecutors also indicted his brother Tristan for complicity. The Tate brothers are currently being detained in Florida, pending extradition to England, where they are wanted for assault and sex trafficking. The Massachusetts jury in the Lindsey Clancy triple murder trial will be back at it today for another round of deliberation. The judge dismissed the jury Thursday after an emotionally charged day that saw the judge clarify to the jury the definition of reasonable doubt. Clancy's lawyers claimed that the issue surrounds a single juror and pushed the judge to have the juror dismissed, but the judge refused. Clancy has admitted to killing her three children in 2023, but has pleaded not guilty on the reason of insanity, citing postpartum psychosis. Tesla's new Cybercab is ready to roll. The new vehicle, which drives itself but doesn't have a steering wheel, was unveiled Thursday at a private event in Austin, Texas, where it's only on the streets in a limited area for now. And in sports, it all gets started tomorrow for the University of Nevada football team. The Pack will kick off their 2026 season at 7:30 tomorrow night at Mackey Stadium against the Western Kentucky Hilltoppers. The Pack's coming off a 3-9 season a year ago, while the Hilltoppers turned in a 9-4 season. For tickets to tomorrow night's opener, log on to NevadaWolfPack.com. That's the latest from the KOH News Center. I'm Don Marchand. Now time for a look at right now traffic on Reno's Morning News. Here's Kristen Snow.
6: Thank you so much, Don. Well, NHP is reporting an accident 580 North at Moana. However, it is not impeding traffic, and it is, in fact, on the on-ramp at Moana. So just keep in mind that there are some law enforcement there. We do have some slowdowns still. I-80 eastbound between Vista Boulevard and Patrick, with two accidents being worked at this time. We've got a little light traffic as well up on North McCarran right now between El Rancho and Pyramid Way. From the KOH Right Now Traffic Center, I'm Kristen Snow.
42: I'm KOH's Lindsay Matherly with your First Alert weather forecast. Happy Friday, everybody. We are waking up some cloud cover this morning and a slight chance for some light showers early on. But we will clear up this afternoon and warm up to 73 degrees with gusty winds later today. Tomorrow's looking mostly sunny and dry. A pretty nice looking Saturday with a high of 77 degrees, so not too hot, not too cool through the weekend. And then on Sunday, mostly sunny with a high of 76.
41: And right now, we've got a sweltering 57 degrees, Carson City. And right here at KOH Radio Center, still 56 degrees. 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Reno's Morning News Plus for Friday, the 4th of September, underway. I'm Ross Mitchell, Don Marchand at the Anchor Editor's Desk this morning. Kristen Snow at the Right Now Traffic Center. Just ahead, Kim Commando's Digital Consumer Tech Updates. Right now, though, some lifestyle bits and bobs that caught our attention. Thought we'd pass these along to you. Starting with this, what are the odds that your drive-through order is correct? I don't have to worry about it because I seldom go to drive-thrus or fast foods. But if I do, I would like my order to be correct. Apparently, though, some places are better at it than others. Are you one of those people who digs through a fast food bag while you're at the window to make sure everything is correct? If not, maybe you should, especially if you're at Taco Bell. A new analysis looked into more than 1,600 drive-through visits across 10 major fast food chains and crunch the numbers on the places with the best and worst odds of getting it right. Overall, 11% of drive-through orders come back wrong, and Taco Bell is the worst, botching 15% of orders. Wendy's and Dunkin' are the runner-ups, both messing up 13% of the time. Burger King and Raising Cane's are next with 12% incorrect. Meanwhile, Chick-fil-A and McDonald's are the best, only messing up 7% of orders. Carl's Jr., Hardee's, is next at 10%, followed by KFC and Arby's, which are both wrong 11% of the time. And the riskiest bet in fast food is asking for no ice. That was the single most cited failure in the entire study, with that being messed up about 25% of the time. Maybe they don't want to give you any more soft drink than they need to without the ice there. So there you have it. The odds that your drive-through order is not correct at Taco Bell more often than anywhere else. Meanwhile, the Wheel of Fortune announcer is in trouble, and we finally figured out what the problem is. Announcer Jim Thornton got suspended from the show. Apparently, back in May, he had his laptop open on a flight and was caught chatting on a support site for people who have pedophilic thoughts. So, how did that happen? Well, Thornton's lawyer says he's been active in suicide prevention advocacy ever since losing a close relative to suicide 2 years ago. He apparently meant to visit a suicide prevention chat room, but was mistakenly sent to this other site because, apparently, it has a similar URL. The attorney said he immediately left the page once he realized what it was about. And she added that there's no child porn or other unlawful content on the site, and that Thornton has never viewed, downloaded, or consumed any child porn. But while he was on the page, a fellow passenger took pictures and showed them to the crew. The police were waiting for him when the plane landed. But as Thornton's attorney once again pointed out, he wasn't arrested or charged with any crimes. TMZ posted the pictures that got Thornton in trouble. There does not appear to be anything incriminating in the conversation. But TMZ did note that he was on the chat room for at least 57 minutes. My question is, it shouldn't take that long to realize what kind of a chat room you are in, right? So we'll see where that one goes. And as we approach Labor Day, we take a look at some of the hardest working states in America, or the people in them anyway. Hard to believe Monday's Labor Day. And in general, we put in more hours at work than people in most other countries. The average in the U.S., about 1,800 hours, more than people in Canada, Australia, Japan, or the U.K., however, less than people in Mexico, Chile, or Korea. But which state has the hardest workers? Well, not Michigan. An annual study ranked all 50 states based on things like employment rates, hours worked, average commute, and how much free time people have in general. And according to the results, the 10 hardest working states are South Dakota, North Dakota, Alaska, Hawaii, I'm surprised at that one, Wyoming, Nebraska, Texas, New Hampshire, Tennessee, and Georgia. Michigan ranked dead last, followed by Oregon, New Jersey, Ohio, Nevada, Rhode Island, we work pretty hard here, Rhode Island, California, New York, West Virginia, and Pennsylvania. So there you have it, the hardest and least hardest working states in America, according to Wallet Hub. KOH News Time, 6:20.
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19: Elon Musk wants a chip in your brain. Sam Altman paid $10,000 to have his preserved for upload in the future. And Peter Thiel, the money behind Facebook and Palantir, was asked, "You'd prefer the human race to endure, right?" 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If a chip hands someone with ALS or spinal injury a keyboard, I'm all in. 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Nobody's asking you or anyone the one question. If the brain upgrade works, who decides which humans get it? They've already decided how this will all end. Turns out, we're just the beta test. 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
41: 618 as we check KOH right now traffic. Here's Kristen Snow.
6: Well, good morning. Still seeing some heavy traffic. I-80 eastbound between Vista Boulevard and Patrick, with those earlier accidents continuing to be worked. Up on North McCarran in the eastbound lane between Sullivan and Rock, and we do have some light traffic northbound South McCarran at Gregg Street. 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From the KOH Right Now Traffic Center, I'm Kristen Snow.
3: I'm Cole Waits, Lindsay Matherly, with your First Alert weather forecast. We have a 20% chance for showers early on this morning, clearing up this afternoon with partly cloudy skies today and a high of 73. Now, it still will remain breezy with wind gusts 30 to 40 miles per hour this afternoon. Tonight will cool down with an overnight low of 48, and then this weekend's looking mostly sunny and drier. Not as much of a chance for showers on Sunday as we thought. High to tomorrow of 77 degrees, and then Sunday's high 76. And we do have a chance for more showers, though, by Tuesday through Thursday of next week.
41: 47, Frankie. We've got a sweltering 56 degrees. Minden, Gardnerville, Carson City in with 57. Incline Village now with 46 degrees. And we're still holding 56 here at KOH Radio Center.
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21: Feminist icon Gloria Steinem is being remembered following her passing this week.
0: More from Mark Mayfield.
2: We are the women that our parents warned us about.
8: A post on her official Instagram page said that Steinem passed away peacefully at her home in New York City, surrounded by some of the many who loved her. The post said she died on Wednesday at the age of 92, but did not give a cause of death. Her representatives are asking her fans to light a candle in her honor and for donations to be made to her charity, Gloria's Foundation. Steinem was considered to be a leader of the feminist movement in the U.S., particularly in the late 1960s and early 1970s.
0: Work on a new arch in Washington, D.C. is set to begin in the next 2 weeks. Interior Secretary Doug Burgum announced the planned excavation for the arch in a social media post yesterday. The arch will be built at Memorial Circle near the entrance to Arlington National Cemetery. It was approved by the U.S. Commission of Fine Arts, despite hundreds of letters criticizing the project. Opponents of the arch have filed a federal lawsuit to try to stop the construction. Labor Day comes with a fashion cutoff that experts say is silly, outdated, and should be met with protest. More from Bree Tennis.
21: The first Labor Day came in 1882 in the center of the Gilded Age, and that's where the don't wear white after Labor Day rules started. Wealthy socialites invented the dress code to make fun of those who didn't have the money for a new fall wardrobe. But fear not, the Emily Post Institute says it's an obsolete dress code and you should wear white any time of year. Those same socialites also banned straw hats and vacations after Labor Day, but you can do those too.
0: Dallas, Texas is set to host the first ever Republican midterm convention next week. It takes place at the American Airlines Center September 9th and 10th. City officials estimate it'll cost $1.8 million for police to provide security for the two-day event. I'm Michael Kastner.
22: En garde! U.S. Olympians do it. Your neighbor's kid does it. 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
30: Hey, it's news time, 6:23. Time for another Wall Street update with John Sanchez from Sanchez Gaunt Capital Management as we focus on pre-market movers and shakers. This time around, how are we closing out the half hour, John?
31: Still a little bit weak, Ross. Down 177 on the Dow futures. Gone positive on the NASDAQ, so that's a good side. Up 48, and the S&Ps are negative by 15. Once again, hotter than expected non-farm payroll numbers. 162,000 jobs created in the month of August. Estimates were about 57,000. All right, let's get to the movers. We'll start with AMC Entertainment. Let's start with Equifax and TransUnion. Equifax down $20.03, 10.59% loss to 169.06.
30: Yes, yeah, they like a drop in their score.
31: There you go. That's why I laughed. It's like, I have no sympathy for those shyster companies. Ugh. They're just, that whole thing just bugs the heck out of me. $8.67 loss. It does, doesn't
30: it's like
31: it?
30: It's like a credit cartel.
31: Yeah. I subscribe. I'll just let me get off my get on my soapbox for a second. So I subscribe to, the Equifax where you get, it's the 3-in-1 report, right? Monthly monitoring thing. And I pay off my credit cards every single month. But the next month, the minute I put a charge on there, you get an alert that says, oh, your credit balance has increased. And it drops your score by, 5 or 10 points.
30: Exactly.
31: The whole thing is just
30: But when you pay them off, it doesn't go up.
31: It doesn't. No, not at all. Go figure. Not one bit. Yep, go figure. So, yeah, don't feel bad that their TransUnion's down 10.21%, $76.25. Here's what's going on. The Federal Housing Finance Agency Director Bill Pulte said on X late yesterday that Equifax, TransUnion, and Experian have been, quote, overcharging Americans for too long. This will end soon. Now, I don't know what he means by overcharging, but you know what? Hey, anything to go against these companies is fine with me. So go do it, Mr. Pulte. Go do it. Boy, something we haven't talked about in a long time, Ross, rare earth stocks. Many of them are moving higher this morning. Reuters reported that some Chinese firms halted U.S. shipments due to geopolitical concerns. So I just checked U.S. rare earth. It's up 5.31%, 94 cent gain to 1863. And critical metals, CRML, the symbol, 5.98% gain up 44 cents to $7.80. One that we all love, Smith & Wesson, up 14.66%, $1.80 gain to $14.07. They beat on both the top and the bottom line. The company saw quarterly earnings of 6 cents a share. Wall Street was looking for a loss of 6 cents. Revenue, $112.6 million compared to estimates of $98.7 million. Lululemon under pressure, down 19.85%, $24.17 loss to $97.60. Software manufacturer moving lower, or excuse me, sportswear, after the company posted a really glum forecast for the current quarter. They call for earnings of between 93 to 98 cents a share. Analysts were looking for $2.40. So big, big lower

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6: Z629, Reno's Morning News. Right now, traffic. Here's Kristen Snow.
7: Well, good morning and happy Friday. Seeing a little light traffic right now, 395 south at Golden Valley. Still seeing some heavy traffic, I-80 eastbound between Vista Boulevard and Patrick. Little spotty slowdown up on North McCarran in the eastbound lane between Sullivan and Rock Boulevard, as well as some slowdown both directions at Nugget Avenue. From the KOH Right Now Traffic Center, I'm Kristen Snow.
8: I'm KOH's Lindsay Matherly with your First Alert weather forecast. Happy Friday, everybody. We are waking up to some cloud cover this morning and a slight chance for some light showers early on. But we will clear up this afternoon and warm up to 73 degrees with gusty winds later today. Tomorrow's looking mostly sunny and dry. A pretty nice looking Saturday with a high of 77 degrees, so not too hot, not too cool through the weekend. And then on Sunday, mostly sunny with a high of 76.
6: And right now we've got to 57 degrees, Carson City, 56 here at KOH. 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Good morning and thank you for joining us here on Reno's Morning News Plus for Friday, the 4th of September. Just a moment, we'll check in with our Hollywood insider, Lisa Johnson Mandel, find out what's worth watching this weekend.
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10: ABC News, I'm Sherry Preston. The defense in the Lindsey Clancy trial again calling for one juror to be dismissed.
11: He is not being honest with you at the sidebar. I would go so far as to reluctantly say that the individual has made a false statement under oath to this court. There has to be an issue.
10: Clancy's attorney, Kevin Reddington, despite that, the judge rejected a call to dismiss that juror. Other members of the jury have said twice now that they are deadlocked. Diesel fuel has hit a record price, soaring to an average of $5.85 a gallon for the first time. The war with Iran, the main reason why. Gas prices more than $1 a gallon higher than they were last Labor Day weekend. A surprise rebound in the jobs market. Employers added 162,000 jobs in August. The Labor Department reports hiring far exceeding the 65,000 jobs forecasters had expected. The report, plus high inflation, leading more speculations interest rates could rise. This is ABC News.
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12: Here's the latest from the KOH News Center. I'm Don Marchand. Victims of recent wildfires in Reno can apply for money to help them recover. There's now $1 million available through the city's Housing and Neighborhood Development Department. The fund can pay for hotel stays and can help cover rent for residents who lost their income. Applications are available online or at the Reno City Hall. The Reno Sparks Indian Colony has canceled the 2026 Numaga Indian Days powwow, which had been scheduled to start today and run through Sunday in Hungry Valley. The tribe said it remains under a state of emergency because of the recent Bug, Fred Mountain, and Hawk fires. After what it described as careful consideration,

0: Tribal council determined canceling the gathering was necessary to prioritize the safety of tribal members, residents, employees, participants, and visitors. Two people are now facing charges in connection in what the Reno Police Department describes as an overnight crime spree. A 17-year-old boy and 19-year-old Jaden Llewellyn are now facing numerous charges, including burglary. RPD says the investigation began on the night of August 31st when officers responded to several incidences involving damaged and stolen cars. Llewellyn and the juvenile were later found and taken into custody. RPD says they recovered evidence believed to be connected to the alleged crimes, including stolen property, money, tools, and clothing, as well as multiple stolen vehicles. The statewide average price for gas has jumped 3 cents in a day. AAA says the average cost for a gallon of self-serve regular in Nevada is now $4.91. The most expensive gas continues to be in Mineral County. They're selling it there for $5.34. The least expensive is in Eureka County at $4.39. Gas in Clark County is $4.91, while here in Washoe County it's jumped to $5.29 on average. An ICE officer who shot a Venezuelan immigrant in Minnesota has reportedly been taken into custody. Christian Castro was arrested in Texas last night on charges of lying to investigators about the shooting, which happened earlier this year during an immigration crackdown in Minnesota. He will reportedly make his initial court appearance today. Social media influencer Andrew Tate has been indicted in Romania for money laundering and trafficking minors. Romania prosecutors also indicted his brother Tristan for complicity. The Tate brothers are currently being detained in Florida, pending extradition to England, where they are wanted for assault and sex trafficking. The Massachusetts jury in the Lindsay Clancy triple murder trial will be back at it today for another round of deliberation. The judge dismissed the jury Thursday after an emotionally charged day that saw the judge clarify to the jury the definition of reasonable doubt. Clancy's lawyers claimed that the issue surrounds a single juror and pushed the judge to have the juror dismissed, but the judge refused. Clancy has admitted to killing her three children in 2023, but has pleaded not guilty on the reason of insanity, citing postpartum psychosis. Tesla's new Cybercab is ready to roll. The new vehicle, which drives itself but doesn't have a steering wheel, was unveiled Thursday at a private event in Austin, Texas, where it's only on the streets in a limited area for now. And in sports, it all gets started tomorrow for the University of Nevada football team. The Pack will kick off their 2026 season at 7:30 tomorrow night at Mackey Stadium against the Western Kentucky Hilltoppers. The Pack's coming off a 3-9 season a year ago, while the Hilltoppers turned in a 9-4 season. For tickets to tomorrow night's opener, log on to NevadaWolfPack.com. That's the latest from the KOH News Center. I'm Don Marchand. Now time for a look at right now traffic on Reno's Morning News. Here's Kristen Snow.
1: Well, good morning and happy Friday. Area roads clearing up a little bit. We do still have some heavy traffic. I-80 East right now between Vista Boulevard and Patrick. Everything else is delay and incident-free. Drive carefully. From the KOH Right Now Traffic Center, I'm Kristen Snow.
2: Good morning. I'm KOH's Lindsay Matherly with your First Alert weather forecast. Today, expect partly cloudy skies, slight chance for some showers early on in the morning and then clearing up in the afternoon. And high today, 73 degrees here in Reno. Now, it will still be breezy at times. Wind gusts 30 to 40 miles per hour this afternoon. Tonight, overnight low of 48, and then tomorrow's looking mostly sunny and dry with a high of 77 degrees, and then mostly sunny on Sunday with a high of 76.

0: 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Here with News Time, 637, Reno's Morning News Plus for Friday, the 4th of September, underway. I'm Ross Mitchell, Don Marchand at the Anchor Editor's Desk, Kristen Snow in the Right Now Traffic Center. And coming up in just a few moments at 6:45, we'll get the scoop from the Goop, Dr. Sanjay Gupta, some tips to help you lead a better life. But right now, it is time to check in with our Hollywood insider, Lisa Johnson-Mandel from AtHomeInHollywood.com. Also a Rotten Tomatoes critic, and all over Instagram, too. How's your Instagram account, by the way?
1: Hey, I went up like 3 followers last week.
0: Okay. That's, all right. So, and anyway, happy Friday, Lisa.
1: Happy Friday to you.
0: So not a whole lot going on in theaters near me or you this weekend, but a couple of things worth noting, I guess.
1: Yeah, it's weird. On Memorial Day weekend, they release a lot of new ones. And on Labor Day weekend, it's just like, meh. There are hardly any movies coming. I guess people are,
0: traveling more,
1: barbecuing
0: maybe?
1: And stuff and not inside in theaters.
0: Or traveling. A lot of people traveling this weekend.
1: There's a good one.
0: All right, well, let's look at the couple that we do have in theaters starting today.
1: Yeah. Well, we've got one called By Any Means, and it stars Yahya Abdul-Mateen II and Mark Wahlberg and Nicole Beharie. It's a film based on a true story about a young black FBI agent who's sent into 1960s Missouri to investigate a wave of brutal killings targeting civil rights leaders. And interestingly enough, here's the twist. He's forced to work with a notorious mafia hitman, played by Mark Wahlberg with a really weird prosthetic nose.
0: Okay.
1: And so anyway, these guys have to, I mean, you don't get any two guys any different than this. And they have different values and different strengths and weaknesses. And they have to deal with that, justice and vengeance, the difference between the two. And they have to, work a lot with that. So it's brutal, but it's fascinating. And the performances are excellent. You've seen Abdul-Mateen in Wonder Man, and you've seen Beharie in she's a standout in The Morning Show. So, anyway, interesting cast, but pretty brutal.
0: Any idea that this inspired by a true story, how close they stuck to the original story, the real story?
1: I did not look up the original story, but it sounds like they strayed pretty far.
0: All right, and this, of course, rated R, just in case someone's wondering. Meanwhile, we've got Andor's Onslaught, or Andrea Arjona's Onslaught going
1: yes.
0: here.
1: Yes, yeah, because it's a... It's a sort of military slash action slash horror movie starring Andrea Arjona and Alex Pereira and Dan Stevens. And no weekend is really complete these days without a horror movie in wide release, is it?
0: No, that's right.
1: So many of those. Anyway, this one's about a rogue squad of genetically engineered super soldiers, and they break loose in the desert, and only a hot army sniper like Andrea can protect her young daughter and the world from them. It has quite a bit of a Terminator feel to it.
0: Okay, also rated R, just in case people are wondering. And Tom and Jerry are in the headlines today.
1: Yeah, they are, just in case Coyote versus Acne wasn't enough animated nostalgia. Along comes this feature-length cartoon. And they didn't show this one to critics ahead of time for review. But my view is if the trailer doesn't work, and this one really doesn't, you can just imagine what the rest of the film will be like. Though I haven't seen it. That's just purely a critique on the trailer, which is, it kind of falls flat. Anyway, I will say this for it. The animation looks colorful.
0: Okay. Well, it's got that going for it, if nothing else, right?
1: Yes.
0: All right. So, and of course, your updates would not be complete without your streaming pick of the week.
1: Yeah, this one, you've probably heard a lot of talk about it. It's Lanterns on HBO. And, yeah, it's raising a lot of eyebrows. They are pushing a lot of boundaries with this one. because it's not your basic superhero series. It's, you know, from the Green Lantern mythology. And though, even though these lanterns are supposed to be the good guys, they're mostly cranky and dark, and one of them is more than a little twisted. It's from Damon Lindelof, and he's best known for Lost. So talk about twisted. There you go.
0: All right.
1: And it stars Kyle Chandler, whom we all know and love as Coach in Friday Night Lights, as the veteran lantern, and Aaron Pierre is his apprentice. And they are the only lanterns here on Earth who are intended to be superpowered and wear rings that give them extraordinary superpowers. And they're sort of like intergalactic police, and each planet only gets one of them. So these are the two that Earth gets to deal with.
0: Okay, how far into the series are they if you're not streaming it? I mean, not binging it.
1: Oh, yeah, no, it's good for a binge this weekend, because this weekend the fourth episode will be released.
0: Ah, okay.
1: So you can watch four.
0: Excellent. And anything else we need to know before you head off to the Labor Day weekend?
1: Well, I'd say if you really want to go to the movies, catch up on one of my two favorites of the summer, I think, are The Odyssey and Tony, about Anthony Bourdain. One summer in his life when he fell in love with food and the restaurant business. It's a really great film. So those are my two favorites of the summer. I'd say if you haven't seen those,
0: don't go to that one on an empty stomach, right?
1: Oh, my gosh. You will want to eat so much when you come out of there.
0: All right. As always, we thank you for that update. And you can follow Lisa on her website, athomeinhollywood.com, and, of course, her Instagram account, which is?
1: athomeinhollywood.com.
0: How about that?
1: Lisa Johnson Mandel. Find me at either one of those.
0: All right. And on every streaming platform social media platform, out there, also a Rotten Tomatoes critic. Have a great weekend, yeah, and enjoy your Monday off, and we'll talk to you next Friday.
1: I'll be here for you.
0: Over most of this same station, as they say. KOH News Time, 640.
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0: And he also wonders why some people don't like asparagus. You know? Ever wonder why 646, News Talk 780 KOH. Reno's Morning News Plus. We thank you for joining us here on News Talk 780 KOH, where it is time now to get the scoop from the Goop.
3: A better life with Dr. Sanjay Gupta.
4: Could the way you think about getting older actually change how you age? Sounds far-fetched, but stay with me here. Yale researcher named Becca Levy found that people who hold positive views about aging live on average 7.5 years longer than those who don't. 7.5 years. That's a bigger impact than quitting smoking. Now, believing it alone isn't magic. As author Nir Eyal puts it in his new book, Beyond Belief, your beliefs become your biology by way of behavior. 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So the next time you catch yourself saying, I'm too old for this, knock it off. The story you tell yourself and the actions that follow, those things matter far more than you think. I'm Dr. Sanjay Gupta, helping you live a better life.
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0: Speaking of above average, here's Kristen Snow in the Right Now Traffic Center.
26: Oh, well, thank you so much for that. Good morning. Happy Friday. We do have a fair amount of traffic still. I-80 eastbound right now. I was hoping we were going to get away with that this morning, but that's not the case. Between Vista Boulevard and Patrick, I-80 westbound between, looks like the Spaghetti Bowl and Wells Avenue right now. I'm not seeing any accidents. We do have a little bit of slowdown there, though. 395 south at Audi Boulevard and up on at North McCarran, both directions. Some spotty slow and go between El Rancho and Rock Boulevard. From the KOH Right Now Traffic Center, I'm Kristen Snow.
27: I'm Cola 8's Lindsay Matherly with your first alert weather forecast. We have a 20% chance for showers early on this morning, clearing up this afternoon with partly cloudy skies today and a high of 73. Now, it still will remain breezy with wind gusts 30 to 40 miles per hour this afternoon. Tonight, we'll cool down with an overnight low of 48, and then this weekend's looking mostly sunny and drier. Not as much of a chance for showers on Sunday as we thought. High to tomorrow of 77 degrees, and then Sunday's high 76. Now, we do have a chance for more showers, though, by Tuesday through Thursday of next week.
0: And right now, 57 degrees, Minden, Gardnerville. Carson City checking in with 57 as well, and we're holding 56 here at KOH Radio Center. 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
28: Feminist icon Gloria Steinem is being remembered following her passing this week. More from Mark Mayfield.
29: We are the women that our parents warned us about.
30: A post on her official Instagram page said that Steinem passed away peacefully at her home in New York City, surrounded by some of the many who loved her. Post said she died on Wednesday at the age of 92, but did not give a cause of death. Her representatives are asking her fans to light a candle in her honor and for donations to be made to her charity, Gloria's Foundation. Steinem was considered to be a leader of the feminist movement in the U.S., particularly in the late 1960s and early 1970s.
28: Work on a new arch in Washington, D.C. is set to begin in the next 2 weeks. Interior Secretary Doug Burgum announced the planned excavation for the arch in a social media post yesterday. The arch will be built at Memorial Circle near the entrance to Arlington National Cemetery. It was approved by the U.S. Commission of Fine Arts, despite hundreds of letters criticizing the project. Opponents of the arch have filed a federal lawsuit to try to stop the construction. Labor Day comes with a fashion cutoff that experts say is silly, outdated, and should be met with protest. More from Bree Tennis.
1: The first Labor Day came in 1882 in the center of the Gilded Age, and that's where the don't wear white after Labor Day rules started. Wealthy socialites invented the dress code to make fun of those who didn't have the money for a new fall wardrobe. But fear not, the Emily Post Institute says it's an obsolete dress code and you should wear white any time of year. Those same socialites also banned straw hats and vacations after Labor Day, but you can do those too.
28: Dallas, Texas is set to host the first ever Republican midterm convention next week. It takes place at the American Airlines Center September 9th and 10th. City officials estimate it'll cost $1.8 million for police to provide security for the two-day event. I'm Michael Cass.
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26: Well, good morning and happy Friday. Still seeing a fair amount of traffic. I-80 eastbound between Sparks Boulevard and Patrick. 395 south between North McCarran and Audi Boulevard. Up on North McCarran, both directions between 395 and Pyramid Way. And we're congested both directions at the Nugget Avenue overpass in Sparks. From the KOH Right Now Traffic Center, I'm Kristen Snow.
27: Atherly with your first alert weather forecast. Happy Friday, everybody. We are waking up some cloud cover this morning and a slight chance for some light showers early on. But we will clear up this afternoon and warm up to 73 degrees with gusty winds later today. Tomorrow's looking mostly sunny and dry. A pretty nice looking Saturday with a high of 77 degrees. So not too hot, not too cool through the weekend. And then on Sunday, mostly sunny with a high of 76.
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33: From ABC News, I'm Sherry Preston. The jury in Lindsay Clancy's murder trial has begun its seventh day of deliberations after the judge in the case refused to remove one of the jurors. Defense attorney Kevin Reddington saying there was ample reason for removal.
34: The individual is refusing to apply your instructions on proof beyond a reasonable doubt to allow that jury to return a verdict of not guilty.
33: Assistant District Attorney Jennifer Sprague, however, saying
44: there's no indication that the juror is intentionally trying to mislead the court or lie to the court.
33: The judge sending the jury back for more deliberations over the mom who killed her three children, she says, while suffering from postpartum psychosis. After more than a week below ground and covered in mud, two survivors were pulled out of a buried tunnel in Nepal today. Here's ABC's James Longman.
46: A miracle in the mud this morning. Two men have been found alive 9 days after that catastrophic landslide devastated Nepal and Tibet. Video shows about a dozen rescuers pulling the men from a narrow hole in the ground. They're hydropower workers stuck in the tunnels filled with the mud and debris from that massive wall of water that swept through these valleys and is now known to have killed more than 1,200 people.
33: The two telling rescue workers that there are others down in that tunnel also still alive. Heading into the holiday weekend, diesel prices have hit a new record high. It's not what most people put in their cars. However, that's high too, says ABC's Matt Rivers.
0: Regular gas now sits at $4.14. That's the highest ever heading into a Labor Day weekend. And analysts warn that diesel prices could climb higher still, with farmers burning fuel for the fall harvest and home heating oil season just a few weeks away.
33: Stocks mostly lower because of a good monthly jobs report. The news that 162,000 jobs were created last month and continued high prices have scared investors into believing an interest rate hike is coming. 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
2: 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Here's the latest from the KOH News Center. I'm Don Marchand. The Reno Sparks Indian Colony has canceled the 2026 Numaga Indian Days powwow, which was scheduled to begin today and run through Sunday in Hungry Valley. The tribe said it remains under a state of emergency because of the recent Bug, Fred Mountain, and Hawk fires. After what it described as careful consideration, the tribal council determined canceling the gathering was necessary to prioritize the safety of tribal members, residents, employees, participants, and visitors. The Nevada Department of Wildlife is warning Tahoe area residents that the black bears are starting to enter into neighborhoods as they get ready to hibernate for the winter. They're entering their hyperphagia and can consume as much as 25,000 calories a day, spend much of the time searching for food. Wildlife officials say residents should secure garbage, food, and other attractants and to stay aware of bears while driving. City leaders are addressing criticism following the Hawk fire after residents shared their experiences during a Reno City Council meeting last week. Residents say road infrastructure could not handle the number of people evacuating. Some residents say they waited in traffic for hours while they were trying to escape the fire. Reno Mayor Hillary Sheevy addressed the criticism during a September 3rd public safety briefing, saying the City Council should reconsider approving developments in fire-prone areas. Tickets officially go on sale today for Dragon Lights Reno 2026. This year's theme, Many Worlds of Lo. They bring a new experience featuring hundreds of handcrafted Chinese silk lanterns, interactive displays, and thousands of LED lights illuminating Wilbur D. May Center at Rancho San Rafael Park. Organizers recommend reserving early as popular weekend slots sell out fast. Work on the new arch in Washington, D.C. is set to begin in 2 weeks. Michael Kastner fills us in.
3: Interior Secretary Doug Burgum announced the planned excavation for the arch in a social media post on Thursday. The arch will be built at Memorial Circle near the entrance to Arlington National Cemetery. It was approved by the U.S. Commission of Fine Arts despite hundreds of letters criticizing the project. Opponents of the arch have filed a federal lawsuit to try to stop the construction. I'm Michael Kastner.
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2: A magazine that's been published for over 200 years is stopping its print edition. The Saturday Evening Post has been in publication since 1821 and is legendary for its iconic cover illustrations by Norman Rockwell. This week, the publisher of the Post issued a letter to subscribers saying that after January, future issues will be online only. And in sports, the University of Nevada football team will open its 2026 season tomorrow night at Mackey Stadium when they host the Western Kentucky Hilltoppers. Kickoff is set for 7:30 as the Pack will look to win its season opener for the first time under head coach Jeff Choate, who's entering his third year at the helm of the Pack program. For tickets to tomorrow night's season opener, you can log on to NevadaWolfPack.com. That's the latest from the KOH News Center. I'm Don Marchand. Time for a look at right now traffic on Reno's Morning News. Here once again is Kristen Snow.
26: Well, good morning. Still seeing that slowdown and backup I-80 eastbound between Sparks Boulevard and Patrick. We've got some congestion both directions at the Nugget Avenue overpass In Sparks, everything else is moving along nicely. From the KOH Right Now Traffic Center, I'm Kristen Snow.
5: Good morning. I'm KOH's Lindsay Matherly with your First Alert weather forecast. Today, expect partly cloudy skies, slight chance for some showers early on in the morning and then clearing up in the afternoon. And high today, 73 degrees here in Reno. Now, it will still be breezy at times. Wind gusts 30 to 40 miles per hour this afternoon. Tonight, overnight low of 48. And then tomorrow's looking mostly sunny and dry with a high of 77 degrees. And then mostly sunny on Sunday with a high of 76.
25: Now, 48 degrees. Our adopted California township of Truckee, Minden Gardnerville with 57 degrees, Carson City holding 57, 46 in Incline, and we're looking at 56 degrees here at KOH Radio Center. 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

0: 7:08, Reno's Morning News Plus for Friday, the 4th of September, underway. I'm Ross Mitchell, Don Marchand at the Anchor Editor's Desk, Kristen Snow in the Right Now Traffic Center. Wall Street updates with John Sanchez at 23 and 53 past the hour. And coming up at 7:15, your Sean Hannity Morning Minute. Well, you know how some things, when you first hear about them, they're all the rave and big deals, and then all of a sudden you realize, gee, I haven't heard about that for a long time. So BuzzFeed has shared a list of the products, trends, and inventions that were hyped as the next big thing, then fizzled out pretty quickly, right? Here are some of the most notorious. Ephemeral tattoos. If you're not familiar with that, those are tattoos that are meant to fade after 9 months or so. I guess the trend faded too, but we won't know if they faded out or people just stopped getting them. How about 3D movies? Those were supposed to be a big deal, right? Not so much. Zima's on the list. Google Plus. And here's one. I'd forgotten all about this. The Segway. Crystal Pepsi. Curved TVs. I don't think those ever took off. And hoverboards. Now, if you really thought we'd be riding on Back to the Future hoverboards by now, good luck with that. So there are eight things, the most notorious things that were hyped as the biggest thing yet, and after a year or so, they all completely disappeared. Can you think of any more? Meanwhile, how would you rate your house as we continue going through our lifestyle folder here? I mean, on a scale of 1 to 10, what would you rate your house? Mortgage rates are surging to their highest levels of the year, so some people are thinking, well, maybe things aren't so bad where I am. Maybe you just need new carpeting, or perhaps the house needs painting, or maybe new furniture, something like that. Just a paint job. According to a new report, the average American would score their home a 7.5 out of 10, which is pretty solid, right? Although there's room for improvement. That said, 20% of homeowners are looking to break up with their house, possibly due to changes in their financial situation, or their home needing too many repairs. You know, you start with one thing, and all of a sudden, oh, you know, we should probably do this too while we're at it, and, oh, man, this needs fixing too. Other frustrations include having critters move in, noisy neighbors, cracks in the wall, water damage issues, and just flat running out of space. I mean, once the attic and basement are full, if you have a basement and an attic, your storage unit is so packed that you can barely close the door, you have a problem. And it can only be solved with more room, for which you have to then go out and get more stuff, right? Others are looking to improve their situation from within. 46% are working to turn their current home into their dream home, like landscaping the yard or updating the kitchen, bathroom perhaps. And the top reasons people want to stay, other than memories and generally appreciating the home they've created, are, and we're quoting here, it fits everything I need. Or it has the perfect backyard, the master bedroom, bath, the kitchen, and big closets. So how would you score your home on a scale of 1 to 10? And do you feel like you're being fair, or are you grading on a scale there? So there you have it. The average homeowner would rate their home a 7.5 out of 10. KOH News Time coming up on 7:20.
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2: 7:18 as we check KOH Right Now traffic. Here again, Kristen Snow.
3: Well, good morning. Seeing a little light traffic out of the North Valleys right now between Golden and Panther Valley. A bit further up near Audi Boulevard. Still seeing some heavy traffic. I-80 eastbound between now East McCarran and Patrick. Both directions at the Nugget Avenue overpass and both directions up on North McCarran between Sullivan and Pyramid Way. From the KOH Right Now Traffic Center, I'm Kristen Snow.
4: I'm Call Away to Lindsay Matherly with your First Alert weather forecast. We have a 20% chance for showers early on this morning, clearing up this afternoon with partly cloudy skies today and a high of 73. Now, it still will remain breezy with wind gusts 30 to 40 miles per hour this afternoon. Tonight, we'll cool down with an overnight low of 48, and then this weekend's looking mostly sunny and drier. Not as much of a chance for showers on Sunday as we thought. High to tomorrow of 77 degrees, and then Sunday's high 76. And we do have a chance for more showers, though, by Tuesday through Thursday of next week.
2: 58 Carson City. We've got 56 degrees here at KOH Radio Center. 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
6: Fox News is parting ways with Maria Bartiromo. Chris Caraggio with the story.
7: A spokesperson said in a statement that Fox thanks Maria for her work over the past 12 and a half years and wished her well, but did not elaborate further. Bartiromo has been Fox Business Network's global markets editor since joining in 2014. She hosted Mornings with Maria and Maria Bartiromo's Wall Street on Fox Business while also anchoring Sunday Morning Futures, a business-focused show on Fox News Channel. Bartiromo joined Fox from CNBC, where she hosted one of the network's highest-profile programs, Closing Bell, and was the first person to report live from the floor of the New York Stock Exchange. I'm Chris Caraggio.
6: The House of Representatives has passed legislation to crack down on universities that boycott Israel. On Thursday, the House voted 237-169 to approve the Protect Economic and Academic Freedom Act. The legislation blocks federal aid to universities that engage in boycotts of Israel. The vote was mostly along party lines, with two Republicans voting no and 33 Democrats voting yes. Vice President J.D. Vance is defending conservative podcaster Tucker Carlson. Vance spoke Thursday at a White House press briefing and was asked about his friendship with Carlson, who recently said President Trump should be removed from office for considering nuclear strikes.
8: If you have a disagreement with somebody politically, even over a deeply held issue, you should still be friends with that person, because the whole republic depends on people of different perspectives being able to talk to one another. That's how I try to live my life, and I encourage everybody else to do the same.
6: Horizon Organic Dairy is recalling more than 53,000 cases of its chocolate milk. More from Monica Nelson.
9: According to the FDA, the company warns it could be spoiled. The recall comes after customers complained about packages appearing bloated and contents that the company warned may spoil early and have an unpleasant taste, odor, or texture.
6: I'm Michael Kastner.
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2: Right now, traffic on KOH at 727 rather. Here's Kristen Snow.
3: Good morning. Still seeing a little slowdown out of the North Valleys between Stead and Panther Valley. A bit further up near Audie Boulevard, we do still have some congestion both directions up on North McCarran. Between 395 and Pyramid

0: Kristen Snow.
1: I'm Gola Waits, Lindsay Matherly with your First Alert weather forecast. We have a 20% chance for showers early on this morning, clearing up this afternoon with partly cloudy skies today and a high of 73. Now, it still will remain breezy with wind gusts 30 to 40 miles per hour this afternoon. Tonight, we'll cool down with an overnight low of 48, and then this weekend's looking mostly sunny and drier. Not as much of a chance for showers on Sunday as we thought. High to tomorrow of 77 degrees, and then Sunday's high 76. And we do have a chance for more showers, though, by Tuesday through Thursday of next week.
2: And right now, we've got 58 degrees Carson City, holding on to 56 here at KOH Radio Center. 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
4: The air quality out there, not good. I can tell that, you know who doesn't like it? The animals. In the Midwest, birds are falling out of the sky. Last night, I heard the coyotes outside my window. They were coughing at the moon. Yes, and the government today put out a clean air warning for sensitive groups. So millennials, please stay inside. I'm kidding, the millennials. I love the millennials. It's just a joke.
5: There are 200,000 emotional support animals registered. Some states are starting to crack down. For instance, in Florida now, you can only wear 3 boa constrictors through airport security.
6: And finally, 6 years after shutting down, a reimagined Ringling Brothers and Barnum and Bailey Circus is going on tour without animals. But don't worry, they'll still pipe in that old elephant smell.
2: 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Thanks for joining us this morning. In just a moment, we'll check out some broken news from around the nation and around the world.
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7: ABC News, I'm Sherry Preston. The job market rebounded in August as employers added a surprising 162,000 jobs in the month, hiring far exceeding the 65,000 forecasters had expected. Restaurants and bars among those picking up workers amid the Trump administration's crackdown on immigrants. Diesel has hit a new record price, soaring to an average of $5.85 a gallon for the first time ever. The judge in the Lindsey Clancy trial has refused to remove a juror who the defense claims isn't following the judge's instructions. Judge William Sullivan in Plymouth, Massachusetts.
8: There's no note from the juror that indicates that the juror cannot or will not be able to continue deliberating, as some of the other cases talk about. And
7: Clancy's attorney says the juror is refusing to apply instructions on proof of a reasonable doubt. Two men are pulled from the mud in Nepal today, injured but alive. They'd been in a hydropower facility there since the flooding. This is ABC News.
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9: KOH News time is 7:31. Here's the latest from the KOH News Center. I'm Don Marchand. The City of Reno's Housing and Neighborhood Development Department, in partnership with the State of Nevada and regional partners, is launching the Disaster Relief Program to provide up to $1 million in emergency housing assistance to households impacted by the Bug, Fred Stallion, and or the Bug, Fred Stallion, and Hawk fires, I should say. The program will provide assistance for housing-related needs and financial hardships resulting from the wildfires in the Reno, Sparks, and unincorporated Washoe County residents. The funds will help pay for hotel or motel stays, rent following loss of income or unexpected expenses, and some wildlife-related losses. Applications are open and will remain available until funding lasts. On Friday, September 11th, the City of Sparks will co-host two ceremonies to commemorate 25 years since the terrorist attacks on September 11th, 2001, that killed nearly 3,000 people. Sparks and Reno will hold a 25th anniversary remembrance event at 5:30 a.m. at the Reno City Plaza. That's at 10 North Virginia Street. There will be proclamations, a remembrance honoring the victims, in addition to the Reno Sparks Police and Fire Departments in their honor guards. A Reno man has been arrested after the Reno Police Department say they seized 103,000 lethal doses of fentanyl. 28-year-old Damian Thompson.

0: was arrested after police say he was in possession of more than $30,000 worth of the drug. RPD says he was arrested at the conclusion of a month-long undercover operation into fentanyl distribution in Reno. Police say that they observed Thompson conducting numerous drug sales in the area of Neal Road and Moana Lane in Reno. The Best in the West Nugget Rib Cook-Off has taken over Victorian Square in Sparks, with barbecue teams preparing ribs and other smoked dishes in an attempt to take home the Best in the West title. In addition to the barbecue, there are several other vendors that will be selling a variety of foods, arts and crafts, clothing, and more. There are activities for the children as well, and new headliners every night on the main stage. The 2026 Nugget Rib Cook-Off got underway Wednesday and will run through next Monday. Now through Sunday, it's open from 10:30 a.m. till 10 o'clock in the evening, and then on Monday, it'll be open from 10:30 to 5 p.m. The event is free to the public, or for the public to attend. The Trump administration is asking the Supreme Court to withhold delivery of some mail ballots. The move escalates the legal fight just 2 months before the November midterm elections. The emergency appeal stems from President Trump's executive order from March that gave federal agencies a larger role in election administration and mail voting. A Republican congressman says Senator Mitch McConnell could return to Capitol Hill when the Senate reconvenes later this month. Kentucky lawmaker James Comer told a reporter, "I sure hope so," when asked whether McConnell would join his Senate colleagues after the Labor Day break. McConnell has been absent from the Senate since June, when he was hospitalized following a fall and diagnosed with pneumonia. More than 17 million passengers are set to pass through the nation's airports this Labor Day weekend. Natalie Migliori has more.
1: Even though domestic airfares are more expensive this holiday's travel stretch, averaging $750 a ticket, more than 2.5 million passengers are expected to pass through New York and New Jersey's major airports. The TSA is advising anyone flying domestically to arrive at least 2 hours ahead of your scheduled flight, and for international passengers to arrive 3 hours before. The travel rush at airports is expected to last through Tuesday. In New York, I'm Natalie Migliori.
0: In sports, the Las Vegas A's opened a four-game series in Seattle last night, picking up a 7-4 win over the Mariners. The San Francisco Giants fell to 58-83 on the season, losing to the Pirates in Pittsburgh 5-2, while the Aces dropped an 11-4 decision in Sugar Land, Texas to the Space Cowboys. And the San Francisco 49ers will open their 2026 season next Thursday in Australia when they take on the Los Angeles Rams. According to Las Vegas Insider, the current line sits anywhere from the Rams being favored by 2.5 points to 4 points, with a total of 48.5. The Las Vegas Raiders will host the Miami Dolphins on Sunday the 13th. The Raiders are sitting at 3.5 point favorites with a total of 40.5. That's the latest from the KOH News Center. I'm Don Marchand. Time for a look at right now traffic on Reno's Morning News. Here is Kristen Snow.
2: Well, good morning. Still seeing some slowdown out of the North Valleys between Stead and Panther Valley up on North McCarran. Some spotty slow and go between 395 and Pyramid Way. A lot of that in the westbound lane right now. I-80 East, of course, we're still congested between East McCarran and Patrick. Northbound South McCarran between Greg Street and Nugget Avenue. And we're also starting to see traffic pick up a little bit 580 South between Plum and Moana. From the KOH Right Now Traffic Center, I'm Kristen Snow.
3: I'm KOH's Lindsay Matherly with your First Alert weather forecast. Happy Friday, everybody. We are waking up some cloud cover this morning and a slight chance for some light showers early on. But we will clear up this afternoon and warm up to 73 degrees with gusty winds later today. Tomorrow's looking mostly sunny and dry. A pretty nice looking Saturday with a high of 77 degrees, so not too hot, not too cool through the weekend. And then on Sunday, mostly sunny with a high of 76.
4: Not much change in temperatures in the last 30 minutes or so. 58 Minden, Gardnerville. Carson City checking in with 58 as well. We've got 46 in Klein Village. Cold Springs now with 52 degrees. Truckee checking in with 47, and we're still holding 56 degrees here at KOH Radio Center. 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Senior Fest 2026. Hot Mercy Martha, 737, Reno's Morning News Plus for Friday, 4th of September underway. And we thank you for joining us here on News Talk 780 KOH. Coming up in just a moment, we'll focus on the family with Jim Daly. John Sanchez will have another Wall Street update for you at 7:53 as we focus on gold, oil, and bonds this morning. Right now, though, it is time to check out some broken news from around the nation and world. Developments of a less than earth-shattering nature, but still worthy of note, if not moderately amusing. For example, a Walmart employee is going viral for complaining about customers already looking for Halloween costumes. So who's in the right? He says it's still too early for them to have all of their Halloween costumes out.
5: This guy that came up to me with his son, and he said that he was just looking for a Flash costume for him for Halloween, and I told him that they're going to have them at the front in the seasonal section where the rest of the Halloween stuff at. He looked at me and was like, we just checked from over there, and all we was able to find was Spider-Man and Batman costumes. Can you double check it? And I was like, all right, cool. So I went on my phone to check and see if they had any Flash costumes for him. After I got done looking it up, it said NA, not available, on my phone, and I showed him, like, oh, maybe they haven't stocked them up yet. Maybe for right now, all they got is the Batman and Spider-Man costumes until they bring these out. Then he wanted to say, but what if they don't have it later on? That's why I'm trying to get it right now. That's why I'm asking you, is there a way you can bring it out faster before anybody else buy it? I'm like, sir, how can I bring out the Flash costume when I literally just told you a bunch of times that we don't have the costume anywhere in the store?
4: Did he stop to breathe at all in that? Okay. Meanwhile, somebody did a song mashup of Hall & Oates, You Make My Dreams, with the theme to DuckTales. I had no idea that they were this similar. Did you? What I want.

0: Very similar indeed. Meanwhile, this is pretty cool. A woman diagnosed with progressive Alzheimer's disease just had a remarkable turnaround after taking an experimental medication. Now, the woman's brain scans once showed 9 areas of brain plaque, but doctors now say they are all gone. She also reconnected with a friend from junior high, and they got married. Here's Gail Youngdale and her husband, Phil Mercer, along with Gail's doctor.
1: She had 9 different spots of amyloid plaque in her brain. She doesn't have any plaque at all anymore.
2: And they're just not seeing the plaque beginning to build up again.
3: I don't have all of my memory back, but most of it.
4: I'm glad to help Gail and to help her with her journey to help other people.
3: He's learning how to cook. And I'm learning how to step away from the kitchen. He's a really good cook.
0: And by the way, they just celebrated their 1-year anniversary. Well, Casey's gas stations are now beating Domino's in the pizza game. They now have over 3,000 stores in 19 states. Here's Chief Andrew Zimmern giving their pies huge ratings and kudos.
5: Stop to Casey's. It's brunch time. It's the weekend. I feel like pizza, and I'm going to try several of their more popular varieties and try to rank them for you. Breakfast pizza. 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Solid 10 out of 10. Taco pizza. One of my favorites. I'm going to go an 11 out of 10. Say pepperoni. Rock solid 11 out of 10. Barbecue brisket pizza. Feels like a 12 out of 10. Tastes like a 14 out of 10.
0: All from the gas station. Wonder when Domino's will start selling fuel. By the way, Casey's gas stations are primarily in the Midwestern and Southern regions of the country. Well, experts are now talking about why they think dads end up sneezing so loud. Have you noticed that? Some think it's physical, like having larger lungs. Others think it's because women are told at a young age to be quieter and not make a scene while men aren't told that. So what do you think? Have you sneezed lately? Have you sneezed today, I guess?
6: I had an array of masculine sneezes that asserted dominance. You know, like the explosive shock the room into silence sneeze, the... Because I'm in control. I mean, you could even use a sneeze to drive home a point. Like, I think the Cubs are going to win all this year. Come on!
0: Yeah, I wouldn't try that. Meanwhile, and finally, Labor Day, of course, is Monday. And according to a new study, the hardest working state is South Dakota, followed by North Dakota and Alaska. Coming in dead last is Michigan.

0: we head into the Labor Day weekend. There you have it, a roundup of broken news this morning here on News Talk 780 KOH. 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
0: KOH News Time coming up on 747. And that's time to focus on the family. Here's Jim Daly.
17: Here's a thought. You're probably fighting some kind of battle for your children today. Maybe it's bullies. Maybe it's bad grades. Maybe it's encouraging them to stand for something they believe in. Well, there's another battle I encourage you not to overlook, the fight for their heart. Teachers, coaches, and your own household rules demand good performance from your child, and that's a good thing. Meeting the demands of life head-on is what successful adulthood is all about. But your children also need to know that you love them, no matter what. A few years ago, one of my boys made a bad mistake, and he broke trust with his mom and me, and he felt terrible about it. In fact, he wrote us a beautiful letter apologizing for breaking that trust. But my heart sank when I got to the bottom. By his signature, he'd written, "Not good enough, Trent." I put the letter down and took my son for a drive. We talked through everything that had happened, and I said, "Never feel like you're not good enough. God loves you, your mom loves you, and I love you no matter what." Kids need to be challenged to do better, of course, and to achieve more than they believe they're capable of. But they also need a soft place to fall when life gets tough. Unconditional love won't spoil your child or make them weak. It'll infuse them with the confidence and the courage they need to face the world. So fight for your child's heart. 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I'm Jim Daly.
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0: 7:50, 10 before 8 as we check right now traffic. Once again, here's Kristen Snow.
20: Well, good morning. Still seeing a little light traffic. 395 south at Golden Valley, a bit further up between North McCarran and Audie Boulevard. We've got some congestion. 580 south between Glendale and Moana Lane up on North McCarran, both directions between 395 and Pyramid Way. Still seeing some trouble spot. I-80 east between Sparks Boulevard and Lockwood and both directions at the Nugget Avenue overpass in Sparks. From the KOH Right Now Traffic Center, I'm Kristen Snow.
21: Good morning, I'm KOH's Lindsay Matherly with your First Alert weather forecast. Today, expect partly cloudy skies, slight chance for some showers early on in the morning and then clearing up in the afternoon. And high today, 73 degrees here in Reno. Now, it will still be breezy at times. Wind gusts 30 to 40 miles per hour this afternoon. Tonight, overnight low of 48, and then tomorrow's looking mostly sunny and dry with a high of 77 degrees, and then mostly sunny on Sunday with a high of 76.
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22: Fox News is parting ways with Maria Bartiromo. Chris Caraggio with the story.
23: A spokesperson said in a statement that Fox thanks Maria for her work over the past 12 and a half years and wished her well, but did not elaborate further. Bartiromo has been Fox Business Network's global markets editor since joining in 2014. She hosted Mornings with Maria and Maria Bartiromo's Wall Street on Fox Business while also anchoring Sunday Morning Futures, a business-focused show on Fox News Channel. Bartiromo joined Fox from CNBC, where she hosted one of the network's highest-profile programs, Closing Bell, and was the first person to report live from the floor of the New York Stock Exchange. I'm Chris Caraggio.
22: The House of Representatives has passed legislation to crack down on universities that boycott Israel. On Thursday, the House voted 237-169 to approve the Protect Economic and Academic Freedom Act. The legislation blocks federal aid to universities that engage in boycotts of Israel. The vote was mostly along party lines, with two Republicans voting no and 33 Democrats voting yes. Vice President J.D. Vance is defending conservative podcaster Tucker Carlson. Vance spoke Thursday at a White House press briefing and was asked about his friendship with Carlson, who recently said President Trump should be removed from office for considering nuclear strikes.
24: If you have a disagreement with somebody politically, even over a deeply held issue, you should still be friends with that person, because the whole republic depends on people of different perspectives being able to talk to one another. That's how I try to live my life, and I encourage everybody else to do the same.
22: Horizon Organic Dairy is recalling more than 53,000 cases of its chocolate milk. More from Monica Nelson.
2: According to the FDA, the company warns it could be spoiled. The recall comes after customers complained about packages appearing bloated and contents that the company warned may spoil early and have an unpleasant taste, odor, or texture.
22: I'm Michael Kastner.
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13: 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From tweeting this to Insta that, people are posting more inane drivel than ever. 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
20: Now traffic on KOH, here's Kristen Snow.
21: Good morning. Still seeing some slowdown 580 south between Plum and Moana, up on North McCarran, both directions between 395 and Pyramid Way, and we do still have that congestion I-80 eastbound between Sparks Boulevard and Lockwood. From the KOH Right Now Traffic Center, I'm Kristen Snow.
23: I'm Cola 8's Lindsay Matherly with your First Alert weather forecast. We have a 20% chance for showers early on this morning, clearing up this afternoon with partly cloudy skies today and a high of 73. Now, it still will remain breezy with wind gusts 30 to 40 miles per hour this afternoon. Tonight, we'll cool down with an overnight low of 48, and then this weekend, it's looking mostly sunny and drier. Not as much of a chance for showers on Sunday as we thought. High to tomorrow of 77 degrees, and then Sunday's high 76. And we do have a chance for more showers, though, by Tuesday through Thursday of next week.
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31: KBUL HD2 from ABC News. I'm Sherry Preston. A much better than expected jobs report for the month of August. ABC's Elizabeth Schulze says a lot more jobs were created than had been expected.
32: Blowout report here as far as the expectation that 162,000 jobs is almost three times what the expectation had been for job growth last month. So a lot more jobs added to the economy. The place where we saw job losses the most, tech, which is an industry that we know has been getting hit pretty hard. It could be a little bit of an AI story going on in that.
31: The employment outlook remains clouded, though, by a shortage of workers, the result of President Trump's crackdown on illegal immigration and baby boomers retiring. The market's losing ground today as investors worry that a strong hiring report coupled with continued high inflation could lead the Fed to raise interest rates. Dow's down 382. The price of diesel fuel has hit a new record high.
33: Of course, that's not the fuel that most Americans put in their cars every day, but it is the fuel that powers the cars and trucks that haul most of what we end up buying. It can have a negative effect on prices overall. The new record price, $5.82 per gallon per diesel, up more than $2 from a year ago.
31: The price of gasoline averaging more than $1 a gallon more this Labor Day compared to last Labor Day. More drama at the trial of Lindsey Clancy. Court opened today with a judge saying he would not dismiss a juror that defense attorney Kevin Reddington argues isn't following the judge's instructions, stating the defendant must be proven guilty beyond a reasonable doubt.
39: But when you have a situation where you have not one but two notes that clearly indicates that this individual has acknowledged doubt but refuses to apply it to the verdict, he is, as the law states, he is not being honest with you at the sidebar.
31: Clancy killed her three children in 2023, but says she did it while suffering from postpartum psychosis. 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
40: KOH News time is 8:02. Here's the latest from the KOH News Center. I'm Don Marchand. With the Hawk Fire holding steady at just over 15,000 acres and 98% containment, firefighters in northwest Nevada continue to battle three pretty large fires. The S1 Via fire is burning about 3 miles north of Via. It's sitting at 9,692 acres but is 92% contained. The McConnell Creek fire, burning about 3 miles east of Orvada, has grown to 33,231 acres, but they've got that 81% contained. While the Calico fire, burning 7 miles east of 8 Mile Mountain, has scorched 18,319 acres, but they have that 98% contained this morning. Emergency management officials have officially lifted all remaining evacuation orders for the Hawk fire following weeks of relentless firefighting across the foothills of Northwest Reno, Peavine Mountain, and the North Valleys area. Crews have actually secured containment lines now. President Trump approved a federal emergency declaration, paving the way for relief funds as neighborhood cleanup begins and home rebuilding efforts get underway. In Lyon County, local authorities confirmed the arrest of a Tier 3 registered sex offender following several anonymous public tips. 42-year-old Christopher Galen Short was taken into custody Thursday for registration violations. The Washoe County, or the Sheriff's Office, rather, thanked community members for their vigilant reporting, which led directly to the arrest. State wildlife officials are issuing a friendly warning after a rare river otter attack near Hidden Beach that sent a local Reno swimmer to the hospital. Wildlife biologists remind beachgoers and swimmers that while river otters may look cute, they're aggressive and territorial predators when they protect their pups. Swimmers are advised to give wildlife a wide berth in shallow waters. Smokers are fired up in the Best of the West Nugget Rib Cook-Off, which is now in full swing in Sparks. Over 20 premier barbecue pit masters from around the country have taken over Victorian Square, serving up hundreds and thousands of pounds of ribs. Organizers expect record weekend crowds, so RTC shuttle buses are running free routes to help attendees dodge downtown parking. Vice President J.D. Vance won't say whether the U.S. plans to help the Iranian people overthrow the Islamic regime. NBC's Alice Barr reports Vance hosted a White House press briefing yesterday.
1: Reporters also asked Vice President Vance about Iranian state media reports that a U.S. strike this week hit a wedding party in southern Iran, killing at least 5 people. The vice president said he was skeptical of those claims and that he's 100% confident the U.S. never targets civilians.
40: U.S. Central Command says it's investigating those reports. Vance was pressed on President Trump's recent comments encouraging Iranian people to rise up. Vance said he's not going to advertise what the U.S. is doing with Iran from a podium, and he added that everything's on the table when it comes to Iran. In sports, tomorrow night, the University of Nevada football team will kick off its 2026 season when they host the Western Kentucky Hilltoppers at Mackey Stadium. Pack is coming off a 3-9 season a year ago. The Hilltoppers went 9-4 last year. Kickoff Saturday is set for 7:30 in the evening. You can get your tickets today by going to NevadaWolfpack.com. And there's plenty of high school football to enjoy in the area tonight. Damani Ranch will visit Wooster. Sparks entertains Fernley. Douglas will host Sutter High out of California. McQueen is at North Valley's. Silver Stage plays at Incline. South Tahoe is at Dayton, while the defending 3A state champion Fallon Greenwave will host the Truckee Wolverines. That's the latest from the KOH News Center. I'm Don Marchand. Time for a look at right now traffic on Reno's Morning News. Once again, here is Kristen Snow.
21: Well, area roads actually looking pretty darn good. We do have some congestion up on North McCarran, both directions between 395 and Pyramid Way, and a little light traffic, 580 South, between Plum and Moana, but all other Northern Nevada roads are moving smoothly. 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From the KOH Right Now Traffic Center, I'm Kristen Snow.
2: I'm KOH's Lindsay Matherly with your First Alert weather forecast. We have a 20% chance for showers early on this morning, clearing up this afternoon with partly cloudy skies today and a high of 73. Now, it still will remain breezy with wind gusts 30 to 40 miles per hour this afternoon. Tonight, we'll cool down with an overnight low of 48, and then this weekend's looking mostly sunny and drier. Not as much of a chance for showers on Sunday as we thought. High to tomorrow of 77 degrees, and then Sunday's high 76. Now, we do have a chance for more showers, though, by Tuesday through Thursday of next week.
20: Thank you, Linz, and we check our strategically placed thermometers in our areas of dominant influence. Minden Gardnerville checking you with 59 degrees. Carson City now holding on to 59 as well. We've got 46 Incline Village, Cold Springs with 52 degrees, and we're looking at 57 here at KOH Radio Center. 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KOH News Time, 8:07, Reno's Morning News Plus for Friday, the 4th of September, underway. I'm Ross Mitchell, Don Marchand at the Anchor Editor's Desk, Kristen Snow in the Right Now Traffic Center. Wall Street Updates with John Sanchez at 23 and 53 past. John's next report coming up here at 8:23. And along the way, Kim Commando's Digital Life Hack. Right now, though, let us go to our showbiz file for some interesting pieces caught our attention. Entertainment Weekly put together a list of killers, yes, killers, who have appeared on game shows. And here are two of them. Lori Vallow Daybell, she was on Wheel of Fortune in 2004. In 2023, she was found guilty of murdering her two children. She mentions one of them on the show. Joseph was her third husband out of five. And Timothy Leifnick, he was on Family Feud in 2020. He was convicted of murdering his wife in 2023, and he jokingly regrets saying, "I do." All right, let's go back to Wheel of Fortune 2004 first.
3: Hi, how you doing, Lori? Lori Ryan from Austin, Texas,
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3: hairstylist in Austin, hey?
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4: I have a wonderful husband, Joseph, at home, who is watching our two beautiful children, Colby, who's seven, and Tylee, who is one.
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5: What's the biggest mistake you made at your wedding?
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5: Oh! Not my mistake. I love my wife. I'm going to get in trouble for that, aren't I?
4: Yeah.
20: Yes, indeed. More than you know. Meanwhile, the Scorpions have postponed all remaining 2026 concerts due to unforeseen circumstances. No word on what that means, but they've been on their 60th anniversary tour, and perhaps that's a clue.
7: Postponed!
20: Yeah. Now, that's basically their entire Las Vegas residency from September 9th to October 3rd. And finally, David Allan Coe's final studio album, A Million Reasons, is coming out on October 16th. It will include a new version of his classic, You Never Even Called Me By My Name. Check it out here.

0: David Allan Coe's final studio album, A Million Reasons, coming out the 16th of October. I like this version a little better. It's got much more of a twang factor, and unfortunately, David died back in April. And there you have it, a look at the showbiz file this morning here on News Talk 780 KOH. KOH News Time 8.
1: It's the events taking place in our town. 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
2: 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Now, bonus, schedule the birthday text you always forget. 2 weeks out, max. Nobody will know. 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That's my kind of labor movement. 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I'm Kim Komando, and every Thursday, I will cut right through it just for you. 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I called it Splash of AI, and it shows regular people how AI is actually saving time and real money right now. 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
3: There's a version of Nevada that doesn't show up in the photos. The Sierra Nevada at your back. 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
1: 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Traffic here is Kristen Snow.
4: Well, good morning. Happy Friday. Area roads looking really good. A little bit of light traffic up on North McCarran both directions between 395 and Pyramid Way. And some congestion northbound South McCarran between Greg Street and Nugget Avenue. That's it. Drive safely from the KOH Right Now Traffic Center. I'm Kristen Snow.
5: Good morning. I'm KOH's Lindsay Matherly with your First Alert weather forecast. Today, expect partly cloudy skies, slight chance for some showers early on in the morning and then clearing up in the afternoon. And high today, 73 degrees here in Reno. Now, it will still be breezy at times. Wind gusts 30 to 40 miles per hour this afternoon. Tonight, overnight low of 48. And then tomorrow's looking mostly sunny and dry with a high of 77 degrees. And then mostly sunny on Sunday with a high of 76.
1: And right now, as we check our strategically placed thermometers in our so-called areas of dominant interest, Minden Gardnerville checking in with 60 degrees. We've got 47 degrees in our adopted California township of Truckee. Incline Village, Crystal Bay, 47, a little bit of rain. Minden Gardnerville was 60. Carson City now 59 degrees. And we're holding 57 here at KOH Radio Center.
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1: 819 as our News Watch continues, and here again is Michael Kastner.
6: The jury is deliberating for a seventh day in the Lindsay Clancy murder trial in Massachusetts. As court began, the defense and prosecution both addressed the court today after Clancy's lawyer called for a juror to be removed yesterday.
7: And based on this note from this juror, it clearly and unequivocally indicates that they are basically 11 to 1, and this person will not apply reasonable doubt to the evidence.
6: The judge declined to remove them once again and clarified the definition of reasonable doubt to the jury after doing so yesterday as well. Clancy admitted to killing her three children in 2023, but pleaded not guilty by reason of insanity, citing postpartum psychosis. Hurricane Lowell is expected to start heading towards Hawaii this weekend. According to the National Hurricane Center, the storm is currently 555 miles from Honolulu and is packing winds of 125 miles per hour. The storm was once a Category 5 and is currently a Category 4, with more fluctuation expected over the next couple of days. An ICE officer who shot a Venezuelan immigrant in Minnesota has reportedly been taken into federal custody. More from Mark Mayfield.
8: CBS News says Christian Castro was arrested in Texas late Thursday on charges of lying to investigators about the shooting, which happened earlier this year during the Trump administration's immigration crackdown in Minnesota. Castro was arrested in Texas last May, but released last week after a judge denied a request to hold him pending extradition to Minnesota. On Wednesday, a federal grand jury returned a 6-count indictment against Castro. He reportedly will make his initial court appearance later today. I'm Mark Mayfield.
6: On Wall Street this morning, the Dow is falling after that much stronger than expected jobs report. The Dow down about 250 points right now. I'm Michael Cass.
3: There's a version of Nevada that doesn't show up in the photos. The Sierra Nevada at your back. The valley floor opening wide ahead. The basin that surprises you when you crest a hill you weren't expecting. 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
1: KOH News Time, 8:23. Time for another Wall Street update with John Sanchez from Sanchez Got Capital Management. And this time around, a look at the performance of those 30 stocks inside the Dow. How's our ratio, sir?
14: Ratio is only 7 positive for us, 23 negative. Yeah, not a good ratio, unfortunately. But indicative of the performance, we're down 379 on the Dow, 0.71%. NASDAQ losing 117.44%. And the S&P pulling back 38 points or 0.49%. Once again, a hotter-than-expected non-farm payroll numbers, the catalyst. Let's go to our numbers here. The top 3 percentage performers, big old Caterpillar leading the pack with a $13 and, now they're number 2. Now they're number 1. Up $13.31, 1.72% to $813.90. Number 2 is NVIDIA, rising 1.64%. That is a $3.78 gain to $232.24. Third best is Cisco, up 0.5% is all, 54 cents to $109.15. Bottom of the list is Apple, pulling back $5.02, 1.9% loss to $259.40. Second worst is CRM, a 1.9% decline there, down $5 at a price now of $355.60. And the third worst performer is Microsoft, lower by 1.9% or $9.72, now trading at a price of $500.40. Dow's down 383, NASDAQ losing 118, and the S&P lower by 39. Back with you in 30 minutes. I'll wrap it all up from the office of Sanchez Got Capital Management. I'm John Sanchez, Newstalk 780 KOH.
1: 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KOH News Time, 825.
3: There's a version of Nevada that doesn't show up in the photos. The Sierra Nevada at your back. 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At Campani Carson City Toyota, we know the people who drive these trucks aren't just commuting. They're hauling, exploring, working land that means something, driving roads that don't have names on any map, getting out to places most people don't even know exist, living a version of Nevada that's completely their own. We've been part of this community for over 30 years, and when you're ready to find a truck that fits the life you're actually living in Northern Nevada, not the one on a brochure, we want to be the place you find it. 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Let's drive Northern Nevada forward together.
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3: There's a version of Nevada that doesn't show up in the photos. The Sierra Nevada at your back. The valley floor opening wide ahead. The basin that surprises you when you crest a hill you weren't expecting. The kind of quiet that makes you feel like you found something real. That's the Nevada the Tacoma was made for. And the Tundra too. At Campani Carson City Toyota, we know the people who drive these trucks aren't just commuting. They're hauling, exploring, working land that means something, driving roads that don't have names on any map, getting out to places most people don't even know exist, living a version of Nevada that's completely their own. We've been part of this community for over 30 years, and when you're ready to find a truck that fits the life you're actually living in Northern Nevada, not the one on a brochure, we want to be the place you find it. Come see us at Carson City Toyota in Carson City. Let's drive Northern Nevada forward together.
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0: There's a version of Nevada that doesn't show up in the photos. The Sierra Nevada at your back. The valley floor opening wide ahead. The basin that surprises you when you crest a hill you weren't expecting. The kind of quiet that makes you feel like you found something real. That's the Nevada the Tacoma was made for, and the Tundra too. At Campani Carson City Toyota, we know the people who drive these trucks aren't just commuting. They're hauling, exploring, working land that means something, driving roads that don't have names on any map, getting out to places most people don't even know exist, living a version of Nevada that's completely their own. We've been part of this community for over 30 years, and when you're ready to find a truck that fits the life you're actually living in Northern Nevada, not the one on a brochure, we want to be the place you find it. Come see us at Carson City Toyota in Carson City. Let's drive Northern Nevada forward together.
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2: Well, good morning. The good news is traffic is definitely lightening up out on Northern Nevada roads. A little bit of light traffic up on North McCarran and some light traffic in Sparks near the Nugget Avenue overpass. That's it. From the KOH Right Now Traffic Center, I'm Kristen Snow.
3: I'm KOH's Lindsay Matherly with your First Alert weather forecast. We have a 20% chance for showers early on this morning, clearing up this afternoon with partly cloudy skies today and a high of 73. Now, it still will remain breezy with wind gusts 30 to 40 miles per hour this afternoon. Tonight, we'll cool down with an overnight low of 48, and then this weekend's looking mostly sunny and drier. Not as much of a chance for showers on Sunday as we thought. High to tomorrow of 77 degrees, and then Sunday's high 76. Now, we do have a chance for more showers, though, by Tuesday through Thursday of next week.
1: Now 57 degrees here at KOH Radio Center. 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
5: This is a special report from ABC News. It's not over quite yet, but it appears to be in Plymouth, Massachusetts.
6: I'm going to declare mistrial at this point.
5: That was the judge after Lindsay Clancy's attorney read the note that the jury had sent to the courtroom just a few moments ago.
7: Jury foreperson wrote, very unusually, it is with a heavy heart that we are unable to come to a decision.
5: The jury in the trial saying once again it was unable to reach a unanimous decision. That happening just now in the Plymouth, Massachusetts courtroom. The court opened today with the judge saying he would not dismiss a juror that defense attorney Kevin Reddington argued was not following the judge's instructions, stating a defendant must be proven guilty beyond a reasonable doubt. Clancy killed her three children in 2023, but says she did it while suffering from postpartum psychosis. Once again, the judge declaring a mistrial, but saying he'll hold off for at least an hour for a final decision. This is ABC.
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8: KOH News time is 8:31. Here's the latest from the KOH News Center. I'm Don Marchand. All evacuation orders for the Hawk Fire have officially been lifted following an emergency presidential declaration. The city of Reno met last night to review emergency operations and outline next steps, which include housing assistance programs for displaced families. Officials credit regional firefighting crews and Washoe County Animal Services for quick coordination during the initial evacuation. Drivers in Spanish Springs should prepare for construction again starting soon. The Regional Transportation Commission is launching a new project to construct an additional southbound lane along Pyramid Highway. RTC project managers say the expansion aims to ease worsening morning commute bottlenecks and improve overall traffic flow for Northern Nevada and Washoe County residents. The Best in the West Nugget Rib Cook-Off has grown to a nationally known food competition, and it generates between $24 million and $26 million for local economy every year. That according to Bessie Zamora, director of advertising for the Nugget Casino Resort. Zamora said the annual event draws thousands of visitors from all over the world. Many schools, nonprofits, and organizations use the annual event as an opportunity to fundraise for their programs. The mayor of Las Vegas believes immigration raids are hurting tourism. Yesterday, Mayor Shelley Berkeley said that stories about ICE going after children and tourists at the Harry Reid International Airport are

0: scaring business away. She said it's important to get violent criminals off the streets, but the raids are often targeted at people who aren't posing a threat. Dragon Lights Reno will return this fall with Many Worlds at Low, an all-new illuminated adventure which event organizers describe as a journey through glittering worlds brought to life through light, color, and imagination. Tickets for the Fall Festival officially go on sale today and can be purchased by logging on to DragonLightsReno.com. Event officials say guests are encouraged to purchase tickets in advance as attendance is limited each evening and popular dates may sell out. A congressional map aimed at helping Republicans in Missouri has been tossed out by the state Supreme Court. The court ordered the previous maps to be put back into effect for November's elections. The ruling temporarily blocks Republican efforts to gain a House seat in the Kansas City area. Tesla's new Cybercab has joined the robo-taxi fleet. Tammy Trujillo has more.
1: The new vehicle drives itself and it doesn't have a steering wheel. It was unveiled Thursday at a private event. It's a key component of the EV automaker's autonomous vehicle ride service, which currently operates in parts of Texas and Florida. The Cybercab is only on the streets in limited areas of Austin for now. Tesla stock went up more than 5% before the event as investors watched how the Cybercab performs. I'm Tammy Trujillo.
0: In sports, there's plenty of high school football to enjoy in the area tonight. The Money Ranch will be at Wooster. Sparks will host Fernley. Douglas will host Sutter High out of California. McQueen is at North Valley's. Silver Stage plays at Incline. South Tahoe is at Dayton, while the defending 3A champion Fallon Greenwave will play host to the Truckee Wolverines. And in your feel-good story of the week, here we go. A group of exotic dancers in Oregon have shown up year after year for their local children's hospital, becoming one of the largest donors around the holiday season. For 14 years now, Tatas for Toys has been putting on a PG holiday show that has raised almost $200,000 in toy donations for a local children's hospital. Host of the show, Aaron Ross, describes it as a Jerry Lewis-style telethon with a little more skin, and he says a lot more laughs. While the first year they raised only $500, last year they raked in an impressive $38,000 in just one night. This money allows the dancers to fulfill kids' Christmas lists provided to them by the hospital.
2: Interesting.
0: Tatas for Toys.
2: Yeah, I think originally they were calling it Tatas for Tots, but they thought somebody might, you know, get that confused.
0: That might be a little offensive for the kids.
2: Yeah, exactly.
0: Yeah. That's the latest from the KOH News Center. I'm Don Marchand. Time for a look at right now traffic on Reno's Morning News. Here is Kristen Snow.
3: Well, good morning. We are still seeing a little traffic up on North McCarran, both directions between 395 and Pierman Way. A lot of that in the westbound lane. Also some congestion both directions at the Nugget Avenue overpass and a little bit of heavier traffic northbound to South McCarran between Gregg and Nugget Avenue. From the KOH Right Now Traffic Center, I'm Kristen Snow.
4: I'm Cole Waits to Lindsay Matherly with your First Alert weather forecast. Happy Friday, everybody. We are waking up to some cloud cover this morning and a slight chance for some light showers early on. But we will clear up this afternoon and warm up to 73 degrees with gusty winds later today. Tomorrow's looking mostly sunny and dry. A pretty nice looking Saturday with a high of 77 degrees, so not too hot, not too cool through the weekend. And then on Sunday, mostly sunny with a high of 76.
2: And we are seeing a slight warming trend now with 60 degrees. Carson City, Minden, Gardnerville also with 60 degrees. Cold Springs holding 54 degrees. And we're looking at 58 degrees here at KOH Radio Center. 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

0: KWIC News Time, 8:37, Reno's Morning News Plus for Friday, the 4th of September. Underway, I'm Ross Mitchell, and we thank you for joining us here on News Talk 780 KWIC. Don Marchand at the Anchor Editor's Desk, Kristen Snow in the Right Now Traffic Center. Get another Wall Street update from John Sanchez coming up here at 8:53. So do your weekend plans include maybe fast food through a drive-thru? If so, are you one of those people who digs through a fast food bag while you're at the window to make sure everything is correct? If not, maybe you should be, especially if you're at Taco Bell. A new analysis looked into more than 1,600 drive-thru visits across 10 major fast food chains and crunched the numbers on the places with the best and worst odds of getting it right. Overall, 11% of drive-thru orders come back wrong. So, if you are a Taco Bell devotee, your chances of getting your order screwed up, 15%. Taco Bell, by the way, the worst on the list, botching 15% of orders. Wendy's and Dunkin' are the runners-up, both messing up 13% of the time. Burger King and Raising Cane's are next, with 12% incorrect. Chick-fil-A and McDonald's, though, are the best, only messing up 7% of orders. Meanwhile, over at Carl's Jr., Hardee's, they're next at 10%, followed by KFC and Arby's, which are both wrong 11% of the time. And the riskiest bet in fast food is asking for no ice. When you do that, there's a good chance that 28% of the time that's going to be messed up. In other words, you ask for no ice and it'll be delivered with ice. So there you go. Also in our lifestyle folder this morning, how would you rate your house on a scale of 1 to 10? Mortgage rates surging to their highest level of the year. So a lot of people are thinking, well, maybe things aren't so bad just where I am. Maybe I should just stay put, right? Maybe you just need a new area rug, or maybe new carpet, or new paint, new furniture, something. According to a new report, the average American would score their home a 7.5 out of 10, which is pretty solid. Although there's room for improvement, of course, but 7.5. That being said, 20% of homeowners are looking to break up with their house, possibly due to changes in their financial situation or their home needing too many repairs. Other frustrations include having critters move in, noisy neighbors, cracks in the wall, water damage issues, and running out of space. Now, let's face it. Once the attic and basement are full, if you have those, and your storage unit is so packed that you can hardly close the door, you definitely have a problem. And it can only be solved with more room, either adding on or buying a bigger house. And after you do that, you then have to go out and get more stuff to fill up the space. Now, others are looking to improve their situation from within. 46% are working to turn their current home into their dream home, like landscaping the yard or updating the kitchen or the bathrooms. And the top reasons people want to stay, other than memories and generally appreciating the home they've created, are: it fits everything I need, it has the perfect backyard, or the master bedroom bath, the kitchen, and the big closets. Or perhaps, just in general, it's the perfect location. They always say, location, location, location, right? Meanwhile, if you are thinking of moving because you want to downsize and retire, where is the best place in the world to retire? You ever seen a coworker retiring and you asked them, so what are you going to do next? And they said, I'm going to Disney World. Well, an annual study analyzed 182 of the biggest cities in the U.S. to determine the best places to retire. And they considered 45 metrics, including affordability, activities like senior centers, golf, museums, theaters, book clubs, bingo halls, quality of life, including weather and walk scores, and health care. In the end, Orlando, Florida, home of Disney World, was named the number one place to retire. Not specifically because of Disney World, of course. Snowbirds just can't quit Florida, I guess. Miami is the second best, followed by Tampa, also in Florida, then Scottsdale, Arizona, Casper, Wyoming, believe it or not, Atlanta, Minneapolis, Fort Lauderdale, Florida, Charleston, South Carolina, and Pittsburgh. On the flip side, California cities pack the bottom of the list. Stockton, California, I've lived there, the worst place to retire, went to school there. Followed by San Bernardino, Newark, New Jersey, Fresno, really? My hometown. Rancho Cucamonga in California, Bakersfield, Tacoma, Washington, Bridgeport, Connecticut, Detroit, and Fontana, California. California isn't great with affordability for retirees, but if cost of living is your number one consideration, you can pick up some brochures for Brownsville, Texas. Problem is, you have to live in Brownsville, Texas. And if fun activities are the most important to you, San Francisco might be your number one, although it's a little pricey. Scottsdale, Arizona, the highest-ranking city for quality of life, and Sioux Falls, South Dakota, is the top spot for health care. But for you, the best place to retire might be within the comfy confines of your own home, which is furnished just for you, at least until somebody says, you know, now that you're retired, let's finally finish all those projects around the house. And now, all of a sudden, you're not as retired as you thought you were. KOH News Time, 8:40.
1: There's a version of Nevada that doesn't show up in the photos. The Sierra Nevada at your back. The valley floor opening wide ahead. The basin that surprises you when you crest a hill you weren't expecting. The kind of quiet that makes you feel like you found something real. That's the Nevada the Tacoma was made for, and the Tundra too. At Campani Carson City Toyota, we know the people who drive these trucks aren't just commuting. They're hauling, exploring, working land that means something, driving roads that don't have names on any map, getting out to places most people don't even know exist, living a version of Nevada that's completely their own. We've been part of this community for over 30 years, and when you're ready to find a truck that fits the life you're actually living in Northern Nevada, not the one on a brochure, we want to be the place you find it. Come see us at Carson City Toyota in Carson City. Let's drive Northern Nevada forward together.
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1: There's a version of Nevada that doesn't show up in the photos. The Sierra Nevada at your back. The valley floor opening wide ahead. The basin that surprises you when you crest a hill you weren't expecting. The kind of quiet that makes you feel like you found something real. That's the Nevada the Tacoma was made for, and the Tundra too. At Campani Carson City Toyota, we know the people who drive these trucks aren't just commuting. They're hauling, exploring, working land that means something, driving roads that don't have names on any map, getting out to places most people don't even know exist, living a version of Nevada that's completely their own. We've been part of this community for over 30 years, and when you're ready to find a truck that fits the life you're actually living in Northern Nevada, not the one on a brochure, we want to be the place you find it. Come see us at Carson City Toyota in Carson City. Let's drive Northern Nevada forward together.
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0: Here with News Time 847. Well, it's almost the end of summer. And with that in mind, we shine the stand-up comedy spotlight on Clayton English, looking back at his summer.
11: Summer's almost over. I like summertime, or as I like to call it, white people hang their feet out of the window of their car weather, which is amazing. I don't understand it, but that's how I know it's warm enough to swim, when I see white people's feet in the window of their car. I get it. It looks amazing. I tried to do it one time. I got pulled over immediately. What do you think you're doing? Put your foot down. Why are you so relaxed? Get out the car. My girl was in the car with me. She didn't help the situation. She just started telling the police things that he couldn't do as he was doing them. You can't handcuff him. I was like, stop giving him suggestions. What are you doing? Women try to help, but I don't know, man. Women, y'all swear you have this thing called women's intuition. Like, you all have this sixth sense, like it's a psychic power, like you're one of the X-Men, and you can just tell when your dude is cheating on you. Okay. Okay, well, if that's true, why do you never use your powers for good? Okay? You never hit the lottery numbers. You never told me who's gonna win the game. You could be predicting natural disasters. The earth needs you, ladies. You could be saving the planet.
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0: 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Here's Kristen Snow with the traffic.
14: Well, good morning. We do have a little light traffic right now. 395 south at Audi Boulevard. Still congested up on North McCarran, mostly in the westbound lane between 395 and Pyramid Way. And we do still have that same slowdown and congestion both directions at the Nugget Avenue overpass in Sparks. From the KOH Right Now Traffic Center, I'm Kristen Snow.
20: Good morning, I'm KOH's Lindsay Matherly with your First Alert weather forecast. Today, expect partly cloudy skies, slight chance for some showers early on in the morning and then clearing up in the afternoon. And high today, 73 degrees here in Reno. Now, it will still be breezy at times. Wind gusts 30 to 40 miles per hour this afternoon. Tonight, overnight low of 48, and then tomorrow's looking mostly sunny and dry with a high of 77 degrees, and then mostly sunny on Sunday with a high of 76.
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21: The defense is filing an appeal of the judge's decision to declare a mistrial in the Lindsay Clancy triple murder case in Massachusetts. Today, the jury told the judge once again they are hopelessly deadlocked, leading the judge to announce the mistrial. Clancy admitted to killing her three children in 2023, but pleaded not guilty by reason of insanity. She claims she suffered from postpartum psychosis, but prosecutors argued the killings were premeditated. Prosecutors will decide whether to retry the case. Travelers are hitting the roads to get to their Labor Day holiday weekend destinations, with some of the heaviest traffic expected today. As Tom Costello reports, airports will be also extremely busy, with the TSA expecting to screen more than 17 million people through next Wednesday.
22: AAA says the average airfare this weekend, $750, up 2% from last year, but even higher for more popular destinations. And that strain on the wallet, even more noticeable at the gas pump.
21: And gas prices are the highest they've ever been for this time of year, with the national average sitting at $4.14 a gallon today. According to AAA, the most popular destinations this year include Seattle, Orlando, Florida, Boston, Denver, and New York City. Southern California could be in for a wet weekend due to the impacts of Hurricane Marie. Daniel Martindale has more.
23: The storm is well off the coast of Mexico and not expected to make landfall. However, it could still bring increased humidity and possible rain and thunderstorms, especially in the mountains. The National Weather Service says there is a chance of rain Saturday through Monday, with the greatest chance expected Sunday. Along the coast, forecasters are calling for a 6 to 8 foot south swell. Strong waves, rip currents, and coastal flooding are likely. Evening high tides could reach just over 6 feet by Monday. Avalon, the Alamitos Peninsula, and Long Beach, Malibu, and Point Magoo are considered especially at risk of flooding.
21: The National Weather Service says there's a chance of rain Saturday through Monday. I'm Lisa Carton.
1: There's a version of Nevada that doesn't show up in the photos. The Sierra Nevada at your back. The valley floor opening wide ahead. The basin that surprises you when you crest a hill you weren't expecting. 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Come see us at Carson City Toyota in Carson City. Let's drive Northern Nevada forward together.
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1: There's a version of Nevada that doesn't show up in the photos. 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
0: 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KOH News Time, 8:57 as we check right now traffic. Here's Kristen Snow.
14: Well, good morning. Area roads continue to look pretty good. A little light traffic still, 395 south at Audi Boulevard, and some spotty slow and go up on North McCarran, both directions between 395 and Pyramid Way. Have a fantastic Labor Day weekend from the KOH Right Now Traffic Center. I'm Kristen Snow.
20: I'm KOH's Lindsay Matherly with your First Alert weather forecast. Happy Friday, everybody. We are waking up some cloud cover this morning and a slight chance for some light showers early on. But we will clear up this afternoon and warm up to 73 degrees with gusty winds later today. Tomorrow's looking mostly sunny and dry. A pretty nice looking Saturday with a high of 77 degrees, so not too hot, not too cool through the weekend. And then on Sunday, mostly sunny with a high of 76.
0: 60, Minden, Gardnerville, Carson City checking in with 59 degrees, Cold Springs now with 52, and we're holding 57 degrees here, as we have been for the last hour or so at KOH Radio Center. KOH News Time, 8:58, and that's time to clear the deck and make way for The Vince Show, as we ask the proverbial question, did you know? Did you know that due to the atmosphere pressure, diamonds could rain down on Jupiter, Saturn, Uranus, and Neptune? How about that? And did you know it's illegal to use any recording devices when you're running with the bulls in Spain? And that includes taking selfies, which I think might be hard to do. I would just stand there taking a selfie, have my back turned, and well. And did you know that cockroaches have individual personalities? Although their personalities tend to fall into two categories, shy and bold. And police around the country make a surprisingly high number of trips to Chuck E. Cheese because of fights between adults. In fact, in a lot of cities, there are more fights at Chuck E. Cheese than any other restaurant or bar. The theory is that people are more likely to fight there because their biological instinct to protect their kids kicks in. Armed with that pertinent information, go well, have a great Labor Day weekend, and if you have a chance, we'll be back here Monday morning at 5.
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2: From ABC News, I'm Mike Dubusky. Today in the Lindsey Clancy trial.
7: I'm going to declare a mistrial at this point.
2: Judge William Sullivan announcing his intent to declare a mistrial. However, that hasn't been made official yet, with Clancy's defense attorney asking for 1 hour to ask the state's highest court for an emergency stay. In the meantime,
9: these 12 jurors are left in a limbo. Not just the 12 jurors, but the alternate jurors as well. So a mistrial has not been officially declared. This jury is still at a standstill. I wonder whether the judge is going to tell them to still continue deliberating. I highly doubt it, but probably just tell them that they have to stick around for a while to see exactly what the next steps are going to be.
2: ABC News legal contributor Bernarda Villalona. As the court nears a mistrial, Clancy was seen putting her head on the table in front of her. Several of her supporters were seen crying. The case has attracted national attention and sparked a national debate over issues of mental health. A better-than-expected jobs report released this morning shows the country added 162,000 jobs over the last month, with some key industries seeing a much-needed boost in numbers. ABC's Elizabeth Schulze has more.
10: When you look at where the hiring was happening the most, restaurants, 59,000 jobs added in 1 month. Local government education, that could be a school's story. You know, teachers, they're coming back to school, 42,000 jobs. We also saw a boost in manufacturing jobs. There had been a big decline in manufacturing. That has been coming back in recent months. Healthcare, another sector that has been driving job growth for years now, 13,000 jobs added there.
2: Oil prices pushed higher by the war in Iran are meaning higher prices at the pump ahead of this Labor Day weekend. According to Gas Buddy, a gallon of regular now sits at $4.14 a gallon. Diesel prices, meanwhile, are more than a dollar higher than that. And a miracle in the mud in Nepal this morning after two men were recovered inside alive in a tunnel 9 days after deadly floods swept through the area. You're listening to ABC News.
1: There's a version of Nevada that doesn't show up in the photos. The Sierra Nevada at your back. The valley floor opening wide ahead. The basin that surprises you when you crest a hill you weren't expecting. The kind of quiet that makes you feel like you found something real. That's the Nevada the Tacoma was made for. And the Tundra too. At Campani Carson City Toyota, we know the people who drive these trucks aren't just commuting. They're hauling, exploring, working land that means something, driving roads that don't have names on any map, getting out to places most people don't even know exist, living a version of Nevada that's completely their own. We've been part of this community for over 30 years. And when you're ready to find a truck that fits the life you're actually living in Northern Nevada, not the one on a brochure, we want to be the place you find it. Come see us at Carson City Toyota in Carson City. Let's drive Northern Nevada forward together.
2: Construction work may be starting soon on another project the president has planned for Washington, D.C. ABC's Karen Hua has details.
4: The Trump administration says the president's 250-foot triumphal arch will break ground in the next 2 weeks. But the project has yet to even get final approval. Interior Secretary Doug Burgum announcing the news online, promising the arch will be one of the great pieces of American architecture. But the federal panel that still has to approve the design has only given preliminary approval, and they don't meet again until next month.
2: The project is also being challenged by three Vietnam veterans and an architectural historian who says the arch needs to be approved by Congress. Former New York Jets quarterback Mark Sanchez is now ready to plead guilty after a fight that put a man in the hospital last year. ABC's Andrea Fujihi has details.
11: Sanchez was in Indiana last October to work at a Colts game for Fox Sports. But the night before the game, police say a drunken Sanchez confronted 69-year-old delivery driver Perry Toll about where he had parked. Video obtained by TMZ shows Sanchez moments before the fight. You can see the truck pulling into the alley behind a hotel. Then Sanchez appears in the same alley where prosecutors say he attacked the driver.
2: 69-year-old Perry Toole ended up in the hospital after that incident. And one of the rarest coins in U.S. history just sold at auction for $1.2 million. The dime was minted in 1894. I'm Mike Dabusky, ABC News.
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1: There's a version of Nevada that doesn't show up in the photos. The Sierra Nevada at your back. The valley floor opening wide ahead. The basin that surprises you when you crest a hill you weren't expecting. 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And the Tundra too. At Campani Carson City Toyota, we know the people who drive these trucks aren't just commuting. 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We've been part of this community for over 30 years, and when you're ready to find a truck that fits the life you're actually living in Northern Nevada, not the one on a brochure, we want to be the place you find it. 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
15: 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From coast to coast, from sea to shining sea, get in here on the program. Appreciate your contributions as always. We have breaking news that we are processing this hour. We're awaiting whether or not this Lindsey Clancy case up in Massachusetts officially goes to mistrial. Mistrial, meaning the jurors are deadlocked. They can't come to a conclusion about whether or not Lindsey Clancy is guilty beyond a reasonable doubt. And I'm a little confused why I know so much about each of the jurors and what position they've taken. Isn't that interesting, Jim? That as of yesterday, without even getting a verdict back, we knew that it was 11 to 1, that 11 of the jurors apparently believed that they couldn't reach the guilt beyond a reasonable doubt standard. And one juror thinks that she's guilty as sin of the murder of her children in cold blood. We knew that somehow yesterday. And this became a source of great frustration inside of the jury deliberations. They went back to the judge and they said, like, hey, you tell this juror, tell this one holdout, this stubborn juror, tell this person what reasonable doubt means. They seem confused. And as far as we can tell from a distance here, it sounds like the juror wasn't confused. It sounds like they were pretty consistent. They believe that Lindsey Clancy murdered her children, which, of course, she did. It's not even up for dispute. She murdered the kids. Her own defense lawyer's been saying this. She killed the children. The only thing they're debating is whether or not they can hold her criminally accountable because maybe she's not guilty by reason of insanity, is the claim. Now, can I address this for a moment? And for those of you who are wondering why this is also confusing, I thought this was a mistrial. I thought the judge declared a mistrial. No, no, no. The judge attempted to declare a mistrial about an hour ago, began that declaration. And what happened was the defense attorney raised an objection and said, I'd like to file an appeal. I'd like to get an appeal in. And the judge said, okay, you have an hour to get this appeal before the the Massachusetts Supreme Court and see what you can do with it. It's a single hour for an emergency motion. But listen here, as the judge said, I want to move towards a mistrial.
7: Over the defendant's objection, I'm going to declare a mistrial at this point. All right, if we bring the jury in.
15: All right, so the guy says, I'm going to declare a mistrial at this point. And then you get the attorney going, wait a second, can I get an hour here? Give me an hour of time. Listen to this as the defense attorney mounts this case, and the judge says, okay, fine, an hour. In fact, he hasn't asked for an hour, but the judge only gives him one.
7: Trying to find out what it is that you're asking for.
3: What
7: that's
3: I'm asking
7: all.
3: For is time to file a single right. justice appeal for this travesty. That's what I'm asking for.
7: So you're asking for an emergency stay yes. at this point?
3: Yes. Right. And the jurors don't have to come back tomorrow. They can be told that they don't even have to come back if I lose the motion. But if I win the motion, then obviously they would have to come back Tuesday.
7: If you want to go up and petition to the SJC for a stay, I'll give you an hour before we bring the jury back down. I think you could. It's just a request for the stay of the declaration of the mistrial. So I'll hold off for an hour, and then we'll come back in regards to that.
15: All right. So that's the SJC is the Massachusetts Supreme Judicial Court. That's their Supreme Court in the state of Massachusetts. You have a single hour. That clock's been running for a while now. I think by the bottom of this hour, we should have an answer here of whether or not he was able to pull this off. Now, having said all of that, look. It's a sad state of affairs that we're at an 11-1 situation here, that this jury is deadlocked, that they can't conclude that this woman murdered her kids. Just pull the lens back about what this case means for a moment. I think it's very sexist. I think what you're witnessing right now is a deeply sexist movement in the country to allege that women, as a virtue of some sort of biological quirk, suddenly just murder their children. It's just biological. Occasionally, women murder their kids. No, they don't. It turns out I have a higher regard for women than maybe 11 of these jurors do. They don't just randomly murder their children. Mothers love their children. Mothers protect their children. They don't kill them in cold blood. They don't plot out how to get their husband out of the house and then kill them. What are we doing? What is going on here? This is insanity. You don't want to talk. You want insanity? You're witnessing it right now as people are trying to make excuses for the deaths of these kids. I think we had a caller earlier this week say that this was kind of the logical endgame of the left's treatment of children in the womb, too, which is right. That's true. Devaluing humanity, this young, vulnerable humanity. It's been a long running effort of the American left. This is an expression of that. That the kids are somehow. Well, it's understandable. She would kill her kids. They're kind of inconvenient. What? And the fact that the details about the jury are public, that we know how the votes are going before the jury even rendered a verdict, what the breakdown was, that's insane to me. That's totally crazy. There's been some conversation about the jury not being sequestered. that they've had full access to the media. They can see everything. They give a Scout's Honor promise every morning. Oh, no, I wasn't reading anything. I wasn't online. I wasn't checking anything. But they're not sequestered. They're just, it's just you have to take them on their word. How many of these jurors have been scared into submission by the lunacy around this trial? How many of these 11 who are saying, oh, yeah, find her not guilty by reason of insanity, how many of them have been scared by the mob? What's the answer to that question? We had a thing earlier this week, a woman taking pictures of the jury as they were leaving the courthouse. She insists, oh, I wasn't trying to take pictures of the jury. I'm a court watcher. I love watching trials like this. She claims she's just like a random case follower and that she was trying to take pictures of Lindsey Clancy. Meanwhile, she's capturing photos of the jury as they're going out. It became a big issue in the court. It's crazy. And this, even the specifics about what she did. The defense said she heard a voice that told her to kill her kids, therefore she killed her kids, and that is some sort of postpartum psychosis there, and she's not guilty by reason of insanity. Help me understand why a voice would dictate whether or not you would kill your children. What does that even mean? So a fictional voice inside of her head told her to kill the kids, and she just went along with it? So what happens if a real person tells you to kill your kids? Like if a guy walks into the room and says, hey, kill the kids. How do you respond to that? You strangle him to death. You don't kill your children. What are you talking about? Just every element of this just it rises to the level of she is guilty beyond a reasonable doubt. The one juror is the correct juror. But, you know, in a sense, you wouldn't know this if you were just consuming some of the court watching coverage of it. Over on Court TV, which is a real television channel, they had an analyst last night who was talking about this holdout juror, and she doesn't once for a moment consider that the juror thinks that Lindsey Clancy is guilty beyond a reasonable doubt. She thinks the juror is either an idiot or trying to interfere with the case. This is an actual Court TV expert last night on television. Listen to this. Western Lensman, the great account capturing this, says this woman just can't even imagine that a juror would think Lindsey Clancy was guilty beyond a reasonable doubt of murdering her kids.
6: You know, we don't know what exactly is the nature of the dispute. Again, right. Is it that the person is unwilling to accept the definition of reasonable doubt?
15: Unwilling. Mm-hmm.
6: Or is it that they just don't understand it? The judge is going with maybe they still don't understand, which is why the judge gave the instruction again rather than jump to the level.
15: No, the jury asked that the definition of reasonable doubt be once again reiterated. So he gave the instruction. That's all that happened.
6: They are taking the juror off and putting an alternate who can actually follow the law of what reasonable doubt says. We don't know exactly what is the motive behind that note. And the judge is taking it to be, I maybe didn't understand. Now, if tomorrow they come back mm-hmm. and they're all in the same room deliberating again, and that one person, whatever the holdout, says, I don't care what the judge says about reasonable doubt. Mm-hmm. I think it's this. Then it's a whole nother story, like they say. Mm-hmm. Then the judge could take the drastic steps that Kevin Reddington is suggesting. But for now, we don't have enough to know that the person is willfully disobeying the instructions, and it's not just a mere lack of understanding.
15: Those are the options. In the eyes of that person, this Court TV expert, it's either this person's an idiot or they're intentionally throwing the trial. What? What if they actually believe Lindsey Clancy is guilty of murdering her children? What if that's the explanation for this? You know, this, we talked with Dan Bongino a little bit about this yesterday. Was it yesterday? 2 days ago now. But I talked to Dan about this, and I am pretty convinced that this is an extension of the same sort of, like, kind of critical theory ideology that's infecting everything in the United States of America. This Marxist nonsense that basically says nobody is responsible for their own actions. Nobody. You can straight up admit to murdering your own children and you're not actually guilty of a crime. How's that? Well, it's external factors. It was medicine. It was doctors. It was the pharmaceutical companies. It was People just not paying attention to her, not listening enough. This is a medical condition. Excuse after excuse after excuse. So you get to the point where you murder kids and then you're not responsible for it, even though you admit to it. This is everywhere, isn't it? Nobody's responsible for their own situation. It's always something on the outside. Always. If you can't hold an admitted murderer accountable, you've lost the plot. More ahead on The Vince Show.
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14: 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Reuters Institute says we're now one of the top news brands in the nation. 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
15: You know, throughout this whole Lindsey Clancy trial, there's been all this crazy amounts of debate on the subject. We haven't covered the story relentlessly. Here, we'll check in every so often. It's there's something kind of unseemly, I think, sometimes about how every courtroom drama in America becomes like a big cable television event. But these are, you know, these are real lives. These are real children who were murdered. But I got to say, this the conversation that's popped up, whether or not, like, for instance, postpartum depression is real. Of course it is. Of course, there's no dispute about that. Again, it goes back to what I was saying a moment ago. I actually think that some of the conclusions that are being bandied about in the media are completely sexist. This idea that it's just a normal feature of female biology to murder your children. Yeah, that happens every so often. You just have to allow for that. No. No. I think way more of mothers and women than our media do, apparently. And you've got all these people standing outside the trial, using that as a justification. Well, she's a woman. This happens. No. Stop it. Stop making excuses for this. Protect these children, these precious, vulnerable children, just discarded like nothing. It's insanity to me. Now, we await the judge's feeling on this subject, the expiration of his 1 hour opportunity for the defense to quickly seek the intervention of the state Supreme Court. That comes in just a few minutes from now. So on the other side of the hour here, I'll be able to give you some updates, I assume, on the breaking news on that subject, whether or not a Supreme Court justice in Massachusetts has in any way intervened. That does seem like a very tight timeline, though, a very tight timeline for the defense to even get a reaction out of a Supreme Court justice. But we will see. We'll keep our eyes on that subject. Also, I've got some other things we have to get, a lot of other things we have to get to today. We'll be joined by Congressman Byron Donalds of Florida. He is currently running for governor against David Jolly, who is a Democrat who at one point called himself a Republican. I don't think people, maybe they don't appreciate it. I certainly feel like the media is not telling you what they should be telling you about this race. You've got Byron Donalds, the Republican nominee, endorsed by President Trump, endorsed by Ron DeSantis, running in this race. He's a great American. If you want to keep the free state of Florida, the free state of Florida, you will enthusiastically vote for Byron Donalds to be the next guy. And running against him is David Jolly. David Jolly is a radical. David Jolly has been presented as some sort of moderate merely because he has changed party affiliations. Oh, he was a Republican a couple years ago. Now he's a Democrat. Wait, hold on a second. What does he believe in? Well, it turns out earlier in his career, he was claiming that he stands up for kids, that he's pro-life. Now he's pro-abortion. He's an abortion enthusiast. How do you switch positions in that direction? How do you become more depraved in your views on that subject? That's what he's done. That's a radical position. Yeah, I'm for killing kids now? Yeah, that guy should not be governor of anything. And then he changed his position on guns. He was a Second Amendment guy. He was defending the Second Amendment before as a Republican. Now he's for a so-called assault weapons ban, which is another way of saying, I want to ban rifle ownership for American citizens. What? Yeah, that's radical stuff. He's not a moderate, David Jolly. I don't care how goofy his name is. He's not a moderate. He's for trans and kids. He's not a moderate. He's a radical. So you've got Byron Donalds, who is running with the support of two guys who, by the way, at one point were not very close to one another, Donald Trump and Ron DeSantis. I think things are a little salty still, even since that 2024 campaign, when they were squaring off in the primary phase. But still, these two guys both endorsing Byron Donalds. Byron Donalds is clinging to his convictions. Byron Donalds is like, yeah, I support Trump. That kind of annoyed Ron DeSantis. But DeSantis is looking, going, okay, who's going to carry on this legacy? Who's going to protect the free state of Florida? Who's going to work the lower taxes? Who's going to make it so that people keep moving to Florida because they're excited to live there? Who's going to actually be the guy who responds?

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3: There's a version of Nevada that doesn't show up in the photos. The Sierra Nevada at your back. 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
3: There's a version of Nevada that doesn't show up in the photos. 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
17: September 2nd, 1945. Almost to the day 6 years earlier, World War II began when Nazi Germany invaded Poland. The United States was dragged into war on December 7th, 1941, when a Japanese surprise attack bombarded Pearl Harbor. In 1945, on September 2nd, World War II officially came to an end when Japan signed surrender documents aboard the USS Missouri in Tokyo Bay. General Douglas MacArthur accepted the surrender on behalf of the Allied powers with a speech that captured the moment.
18: We are gathered here, representatives of the major warring powers,

0: to stay the mistrial order, which was ultimately tossed out. Sullivan now has set a date of September 29th to determine next steps. As for Clancy,
1: she is not going free. She is returning to a mental health facility to continue to receive treatment for her postpartum illnesses. The judge is preparing for the possibility of a new trial. That will be up to Plymouth County District Attorney Timothy Cruz. But after 7 days of deliberation and three straight days of deadlock, the judge has declared a mistrial.
0: ABC's Aaron Katursky. Clancy was on trial for killing her three children in a case that sparked a national debate over postpartum mental health. Some better than expected jobs numbers out today, with the Labor Department reporting the economy added 162,000 jobs in the last month. And that's not the only place the numbers are going up.
2: So we had wages up 3.1% year over year. The reason why that matters is that we have seen in the past few months prices, inflation is going up at a faster pace than wages. That is still the case, but that earnings, you know, people's paychecks did pick up a little bit in the last month.
0: President Trump launching a new program today, which allows some ranchers to sell meat products directly to the consumer.
3: We're going to have very strong safety inspections, as you can imagine, but we're going to have them process their own food if they want. They can go through the other places if they still exist. I don't know if they're going to exist any longer, frankly.
0: And two additional survivors have been recovered from an underground tunnel in Nepal after those devastating flash floods there last month. You're listening to ABC News.
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0: The Labor Day weekend travel rush is in full swing. ABC's Matt Rivers takes a look at the airports and the roads.
6: TSA saying they expect to screen 17 million passengers over the course of the holiday weekend, roughly 300,000 flights taking off and touching down. As for the roads, today is expected to be the busiest day for people driving. For the best times to drive, before 12 p.m. or after 8 p.m. today. On Saturday, try and avoid the afternoon hours if you can. Sunday, there shouldn't be too much traffic, but Monday, again, try and avoid the afternoon.
0: LSU's new head coach continues to face criticism ahead of the team's first game this weekend. Comes after his controversial decision to recruit several former pro players to suit up for the university, something the conference says is against their rules. ABC's Perry Russum explains.
7: In a stunning move, the SEC filing a federal lawsuit against LSU and its leadership, saying the school waged a deliberate and coordinated campaign to recruit professional athletes, breaking their rules. And new overnight, a Louisiana judge issued a preliminary injunction against the NCAA, clearing the way for LSU to put the players on their roster.
0: During that hearing, SEC's commissioner testifying that the line between professional sports and college sports needs to be maintained. And Serena and Venus Williams are reuniting. They're set to play doubles together tonight at the U.S. Open for the first time in 4 years. The Williams sisters have won 14 major doubles titles together. Mike Dubusky, ABC News.
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22: Well, almost Sean Hannity. I'm Jason Chaffetz. I'm filling in for Sean. You know, we're getting ready for the big Labor Day weekend, but I've been texting, going back and forth with Sean because he never really truly takes a break. But nevertheless, I still want to take some calls. The phone's been lighting up. The number 1-800-941-SEAN. So let's go to Steve. He's in Mississippi. Steve, what are you thinking of this mistrial?
23: As a police officer, I couldn't imagine being the first on the scene and finding those three babies murdered.
22: Yeah.
23: And then you have to watch 11 sick individuals try to say that she's not guilty by insanity. Of course she's insane. It would take an insane person to kill your three children. It's just sick to my stomach.

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21: Hey, this is Jason Chaffetz filling in for Sean Hannity. Hope you can check me out at Jason in the House. That's all my social media. Should be able to spell Jason in the House. Go check me out there. And then also I got a podcast, Jason in the House. Go check it out. I made a big deal about Danbury, Connecticut. Allowing by a vote of 18-2 for non-citizens to become police officers. Then I was reminded by Kim Coleman, the Republican National Committee woman for the great state of Utah, where I happen to reside. That's where home is. She reminded me back in 2021, the Utah State Legislature and Governor Spencer Cox, what'd they do? They approved non-citizens becoming police officers in the state of Utah. Evidently, it's still the law. Senate Bill 0102 from 2021. You don't have to be a citizen to be a police officer in the state of Utah. What the? That is just unbelievable. Please, if you know of other municipalities, states, counties, whatever, I want to hear about them because somebody should make a list of these. That is unbelievable to me. I think one of the minimum requirements for somebody to become a police officer and pledge allegiance.

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6: Hey, this is Jason Chaffetz filling in for Sean. And I know Charlie Kirk was a good friend of Sean's. He was a friend of mine, a good friend, somebody I admired, somebody that I tried to emulate, somebody who was one of the best voices in the conservative movement. He believed things and said things in such a great way and could answer any question coming his way and would challenge people. Hey, you got to, rather than fighting and turning to violence, ask me anything. And his life and legacy and his message was a powerful one. And yet he was assassinated. And that anniversary of September 10th is upon us. It's next week. Now, the judge in this case, as I was saying before the break, it's been going on a long time. But Judge Tony Graff has made a ruling that essentially allows the death penalty, which they have in Utah, to be on the table, and that there is enough probable cause to bring Tyler Robinson to trial. But let's listen to it in his own words. Let's go to cut number one.
7: The state's evidence of identity is substantial. Combining forensic DNA matching with statements attributed to defendant admitting responsibility for the shooting. First, the DNA profiles obtained from the Mauser 30-06 caliber bolt action rifle, the suspected murder weapon, provide forensic evidence connecting defendant to the firearm. Defendant's DNA was identified as a major contributor on multiple key components of the firearm, including the stock,

0: grips, butt plate, the trigger, and trigger guard. This physical evidence is corroborated by the tool mark analysis, which matches the engraving cutter recovered from defendant's residence to the cartridge causing casing and live ammunition found within the Mauser rifle. Furthermore, the FBI DNA analysis places defendant's DNA on a screwdriver recovered at the crime scene with a likelihood ratio exceeding 30 quintillion. Second, the surveillance tracking evidence provides additional cooperation. Agent Hull's review of this campus surveillance footage tracked a suspect matching defendant's physical attributes, clothing, shoes, and distinct gait from the parking structure to the rooftop on the Losi building associated with the shooting, and then fleeing the scene immediately following the shooting. This physical tracking is reinforced by Ms. Noble's Ring doorbell camera footage, which captured defendant's vehicle, identified by its unique wheels and custom styling, parking near the location shortly after midnight on September 11th, 2025. Viewed in the light most favorable to the prosecution, this evidence is sufficient at this stage to support a reasonable belief that defendant is the individual who shot and killed Charlie Kirk. Accordingly, the state has demonstrated probable cause as to the identity and homicide elements of count one.
1: So that's Judge Tony Graff making his ruling, which paves the way for this trial to finally get going. And it's going to be a difficult time, obviously, for the Kirk family, but also for our next guest, Michael McCoy, chief of staff to Charlie Kirk and an important player there at Turning Point USA. Michael, thank you so much for joining us on the Sean Hannity Show.
2: Well, thank you, Jason, for having me. And if I remember correctly, you were there that day.
1: Yeah, I was.
2: Like so many people. And so, you know, it's been a really, really tough year. And in the midst of all of this, kind of watching the trial play out and watching, you know, those of us who have had, you know, been so close to Charlie and been a part of this, in a sense, you know, there's justice, but I feel like there's two forms of justice, right? You want to let the prosecutors do their job and the court and ultimately the jury. But the second form of justice is, you know, for us that knew Charlie, that were friends with him, that were so close with him, to carry on, you know, his legacy, to make sure that the day that he was assassinated was not the end of his mission, but a beginning of an even greater commitment to it. You know, the greatest form of remembering him is honoring him in this work and honoring his legacy. And he spent his entire life building Turning Point USA and sacrificing himself for young people. He did everything for young people, and he ultimately died doing exactly what he loved. You know, he was on college campuses and he was fighting so hard, and this has been a really tough year. And it wasn't just us who lost, you know, Jason, you were a close friend to Charlie. It wasn't just us who lost him. It was everybody who knew him, who followed him, and young people. And there's a tremendous void that was left behind. And as we approach this 1 year anniversary, asking ourselves, you know, how can we make sure that we honor Charlie? How can we be good stewards of this legacy that he's left behind?
1: No, well said. I it's interesting, right? Because he was never in elected politics. But he challenged people to learn how to think. You know, when young people go to college, and college is not for everybody. That was part of Charlie's message. You really got to start thinking, what do you believe in and why do you believe in? He also, I thought, did a masterful job of saying, I don't know where you are in your religious journey, but it's okay to talk about religion. It's okay to wear it on your shirt sleeve. And he did, and he paved the way on that religious side as well. But when he talked about the evil of socialism and communism, and the you know, he had those white shirts that said freedom across, he not only was, it wasn't just some bumper sticker, it was like the way he believed you should live your life, you know. And he would advocate things like strengthen families and getting married early and having more kids than you can afford and doing things that drove the left absolutely nuts. Michael, tell me, how did you first get involved with Charlie and Turning Point? And maybe share some of that kind of personal one-on-one story, because you went, you know, all in with Charlie Kirk and Turning Point.
2: Yeah, you know, I met Charlie when I was 18 years old. I was driving him to the airport and his then girlfriend, Erica. And when we, you know, the entire car ride, he was just grilling me with questions about philosophy and American history and asking me what the answers were. And when I didn't have them, you know, I thought to myself, you know, this guy probably thinks, you know, I'm not very smart. This is my hero. And I probably just let him down. And, you know, once we got to the airport, he goes, you know, I don't think you should go to college. And in my head, you know, subconsciously, I'm thinking he doesn't want me to go to college because he probably thinks I'm an idiot for not answering all these questions that he just. But he goes, no, I don't want you to go to college. I want you to come work for me instead. I want you to come work at Turning Point. And, you know, I ended up accepting that offer, and it was the greatest offer I ever accepted. But, you know, as I reflected on that, you know, why would Charlie want to offer me a job? You know, I'm an 18-year-old with zero life experience and obviously not that smart because I hadn't answered any of his questions. And I pondered that and I sat on it. And the answer lies in what he did. You know, he went on college campuses consistently and authentically because he loved young people. He saw something in young people that we didn't even see in ourselves. You know, he saw something in me that I didn't even see in myself. And he wanted to call us to something greater. He wanted to challenge us, push us harder. You know, Charlie didn't just show up on college campuses to pander to young people. You know, he certainly wasn't the first to show up on college campus, but he was the one that showed up and told young people not what they wanted to hear, but what they ought to hear. You know, get married young, have more children than you can afford. And you said this earlier, Charlie wasn't an elected official. He wasn't a politician. But somehow he was one of the most powerful people in the private sector to influence the government. You know, I would have this, I had the privilege of having kind of a front row seat to watching Charlie at these debates on college campuses and at churches. And one of the times that I remember is, you know, he had this question from a student asking him about single family housing and if they would ever be able to afford homes and be able to afford getting married. And it wasn't but 2 days later, we're at the White House and I witnessed Charlie at the White House regurgitate those exact same talking points to the president and his staff. You know, we really ought to figure out how to make sure young people can afford homes and have a future in this country and have an America that we were able to enjoy, not a different version of it. And in a way, Charlie was like an unpaid, powerful lobbyist for young people because he loved young people. He cared about young people. He went to college campuses. He used to say, I'm here to do three things. Teach, learn, and listen. And if I'm not doing all three, I'm not doing a good job. You know, half the time he was talking to young people, his microphone was down on the table. He was listening to them.
1: Yeah.
2: And that was something he loved young people. He wanted to listen to what they had to say, and he wanted to offer a solution. And, you know, parents heard about Charlie Kirk from their kids. You know, their kids were the ones that would say, hey, there's this guy on social media. You got to hear about this.
1: Right.
2: This guy's amazing. And we ought to make sure that we continue looking out for young people and care for them the way that Charlie did. There's a tremendous accountability on everybody's shoulders to do that and to honor him, especially as we approach this 1 year anniversary.
1: Well, our daughter, who was a student that had gone to Utah Valley University, you know, I've been in politics, I've been in Congress, you meet and see and interact with a lot of people, and she got to introduced and go to the White House and do all kinds of fun stuff. But there are only two people that she really wanted to spend time with and talk to. One was President Trump, and the second one was Charlie Kirk.
2: Mm-hmm.
1: And that's why four of our family members were there that day, because Charlie was going to be on campus, and she witnessed it too. And it was, you know, it's just absolutely horrific. The one other thing I've mentioned before, and I won't wax on about this, but later that night, I got a call from President Trump. And I remember speaking with the president about Charlie and how much Charlie meant to him personally. And that the president said, I don't know if I would be the president of the United States without Charlie Kirk, because he did have so much of an impact. And for a person his age, and not being an elected official, not a trust fund baby, not anything else, he actually made the argument, and it was resonating. And I think that's what scared the left. I think that's what propelled so many people to try to take him on. And we don't know, but maybe that's ultimately what cost him his life. But he was making the case. I had told my wife and others, I really thought that Charlie at some point in our lifetime was going to be the president of the United States. And but his life was cut far too short. Final thoughts, Michael, as we kind of wrap up this segment. And sorry you have to go through the hardness and the difficultness with Charlie Kirk, with his greater family and the people at Turning Point.
2: Thank you. You know, my final thoughts, and you said it, at such a young age, he was able to accomplish so much. Charlie remembered that young people are able to accomplish so much. You know, there's a tendency sometimes to write off young people, to think that they're not capable. But as you look in our rich founding in the history of our country, we're a country that was, for the most part, founded by young people. You know, the average age of a Continental Army soldier was like a 19 to 20-year-old. Thomas Jefferson was 33 when he wrote the Declaration of Independence. He was 2 years older than Charlie Kirk.
1: Wow.
2: James Monroe was 18 when he left college to go fight for independence. Alexander Hamilton was, I think, 19 when he became right hand to Washington. And so young people have a rich history in this country, and they're capable, more capable than they think, to fight for independence, to fight for truth, to stand up when they don't think that they have the strength to do so. And so you too, if you're listening to this as a young person, you too can become someone like Charlie Kirk. You can become somebody like our founding fathers. You know, the youngest signer of the Declaration of Independence was only 26 years old. That you can be one of those people. You can be a young person in a powerful room, and you can enact a lot of change. And so live like Charlie Kirk. Be like Charlie Kirk.
1: Yeah, it's a great message. Michael McCoy, thank you so much for joining us on the Sean Hannity Show. And it's going to be a tough day on the 10th, but let's all remember, never forget, but also live the message as you so articulately said. Let's, you know, live that throughout the year, not just on September 10th. Thanks so much for joining us, and stay with us. We're going to be right back.
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1: Hey, this is Jason Chaffetz. I want to thank Sean Hannity and his team for allowing me to fill in for him. Honor and a privilege. As I said before, not many people get to do it. A lot of people want to, but not many people get to. So I appreciate the confidence. And hear me out. Now, the United States, we got problems. We got challenges. There's frustrations. There's a lot of bad things happening. But you know, it's still the greatest country on the face of the planet. Somehow, some way, we figured this out. And it's the people of our country that make us so good, so strong, so vibrant in everything we do. And to those in the United States military, those the first responders here at home, thank you, thank you, thank you for all you do and how you do it. There's a lot of people away and they're serving overseas and they're at a military base or on a ship or something. And you know what? God bless you. We're thinking of you. We love you. We need you. It is imperative to what you do and how you do it. And just know that the love of the American people, the support, even though you may hear some bunch of garbage online, it's still the greatest country. I'm Jason Chaffetz. You can find me at Jason in the House on all my social media and my podcast. Just type in Jason in the House. Thanks for having me on.
24: 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Now, in this 25th anniversary year of 9/11, our friends at the Tunnel to Towers Foundation honor the heroes like New York City Police Department Detective Eric Michael Calleja. Calleja dreamed of being a police officer and fulfilled that dream by joining the NYPD in 1994. Now, he worked his way up to the rank of detective, and he answered the call after September 11th, serving at Ground Zero in the many months that followed. In 2022, sadly, he was diagnosed with multiple cancers tied to his heroic service. 5 months later, he sadly passed away. He is survived by his wife, Marilyn, and his two children. Because in the Tunnel to Towers Foundation, they were able to pay off the mortgage on the family home through their Fallen First Responder Home Program. 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
20: From ABC News, I'm Mike Tabosky. The deadlocked jury in the Lindsey Clancy trial was dismissed today, with Judge William Sullivan declaring the case a mistrial. Kevin Reddington, Clancy's defense attorney, had tried to issue a stay on that declaration. His effort was ultimately unsuccessful. He also says the deadlock came down to one juror looking to convict Clancy for the murder of her three children, despite expressing a reasonable doubt.
21: Where do I begin to thank these jurors? Minus one.
20: ABC News legal contributor Brian Buckmeyer.
25: I'm surprised at how we got here. I am not surprised at the result. I don't think anyone could have predicted that we would be running from one court to the next, getting a hearing in between, a mistrial. No one, I think, could have foreseen this, regardless of what experience you have in the criminal justice system.
20: Sullivan says the court will reconvene on September 29th to discuss next steps. Labor Day road trips are going to be expensive this year, with Gas Buddy now saying the nationwide average is up to $3.14 a gallon.
26: Oil analysts say most areas will likely see gas prices going higher in the coming days after oil prices spiked earlier this week. California has the highest prices, regular unleaded, now sitting at around $5.79 a gallon, according to Gas Buddy. Alex Stone, ABC News, Los Angeles.
20: Today is the biggest day for Labor Day travel on the roads. As for the skies, the TSA says it expects to screen 17 million passengers over the course of the holiday weekend, where severe weather is a concern.
27: Parts of Kentucky, Virginia, North and South Carolina, you're under a level 2 out of 5 risk of severe weather, with, again, damaging winds and flash flooding a concern on our Saturday. The heat will be broken here across the Northeast. Real comfortable weather in New York City for Sunday and for Labor Day. Same in Chicago, but to the south, the heat remains. Triple digits for the next 3 days in Oklahoma City, also in Dallas.
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3: KOH News time is 3:03. We've got 64 degrees in Reno. Good afternoon. I'm Ryan Nutter, and here's what's trending. Victims of the recent wildfires here in the biggest little city can now apply for money to help them recover. There's now $1 million available through the city's Housing and Neighborhood Development Department. The fund can pay for hotel stays. It can help cover rent for residents who lost their income. And applications are available online or at Reno City Hall. The McConnell Fire that's burning in Humboldt County is now over 33,000 acres. The fire, which is north of Winnemucca, is now 81% contained. It was ignited by lightning on Tuesday, August 25th. There are now over 400 firefighters battling the flames from the ground and the air. The statewide average gas price jumped by 3 cents in one day. AAA says the average cost for a gallon of self-serve regular is now $4.91. The most expensive price continues to be in Mineral County, where gas is going for $5.34. The least expensive average gas price can be found in Eureka County, where it's $4.39. Gas is $4.91 in Clark County, $5.29 here in Washoe. Mayor of Las Vegas believes immigration raids are hurting tourism. Yesterday, Mayor Shelley Berkley said stories about ICE going after children and tourists at Harry Reid International is scaring away business. She said it's important to get violent criminals off the streets, but the raids are often targeting people who aren't posing a threat. And a trio of NFL veterans are being added to the Raiders practice squad. Ex-Giants offensive lineman Evan Neal had been with New York since he was drafted with the 7th overall pick back in 2022. Defensive end Azeez Ojulari is also joining the Raiders practice squad. He most recently played for the Falcons. And Ronnie Bell is also being added. The wide receiver has played for the 49ers, Lions, and the New Orleans Saints. Right now, traffic and weather together time here on News Talk 780 KOH as we say hello to Mr. Jim Poston.
4: Well, good afternoon, Ryan. It is Friday, and heading into our holiday weekend, I-80 coming into town from TRI is looking good. Just a little slowing around Patrick, and then a little more serious slowdown around Vista and Sparks Boulevard, lasting through about Pyramid. 395 North, heading up into the North Valleys, though, is slow as usual, starting near the McCarran Underpass, and you won't get out of it until you get past Parr. From the KOH Right Now Traffic Center, I'm Jim Poston.
3: Your weather forecast for today, calling for highs around 74, overnight lows tonight around 46. We'll be in the upper 70s for Saturday and Sunday for the Labor Day weekend. Temps around the area right now include 55 in Southlake, 66 in Carson, and 64 here at Radio Center. 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I'm Ryan Nutter. Let's get you to the John Sanchez Show right here, right now on News Talk 780. KOH.
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0: 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We are working to resolve the problem. 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
1: With $2 million or age 67 with $3 million. And notice the difference there. Age 60, $2 million. 7 years later, gosh willing, we have this the strength of the stock market and so forth, and you make another $1 million. Would you wait another 7 years of working to accumulate another $1 million? That's really what it comes down to. But has anybody ever asked you that when it comes to retirement? Probably not. So that's why I wanted to throw this your direction, is to make sure that you've got enough time left in your life to enjoy all your fruits of labor, all those 30, 40 plus years of working hard and getting up early and going to work and balancing family and saving money and everything else. Would you rather have another 7 years of retirement in exchange for $1 million? Or no? So what I'm going to do is I'm going to go through some very important questions to you. You know, it is Labor Day weekend, right? So we're going to be, this is kind of ties into the value of work, right? Or the value of not having to work. So I'm going to go through some various scenarios with you. I'm going to give you some examples. Person A who retires at age 60, $2 million portfolio. Person B that retires at age 67, a $3 million portfolio. Then I'm going to ask you the $1 million question. So you see where I'm going with this? It's going to be a fun topic for a Friday after a long, hard week and something for you to think about. And the reason I came up with this topic is really a situation that I see a lot with people. And I've covered this many, many times on this show. And that situation is, you know, you find yourself in a situation where, let's say one person retires early and the second person doesn't, right? So let's say the wife decides to retire and the husband says, hey, you know what? I'm going to work another 6-7 years. We got to sock away some more money. And this, of course, doesn't happen all the time, but it happens quite frequently. And that is, okay, the wife gets settled into retirement. She's just enjoying life. She gets mad at the husband because she wants to go on that cruise she's been waiting for her entire life that you promised her. She wants to go across country and spend some time with her grandkids over the holidays, but you can't. You only have 2 weeks of vacation, not enough time to go. And so she's living one life, you're living the other life, and all of a sudden, resentment comes into the marriage. Now, you were trying to do the best thing for the family, right? You're like, we need some more money. You know, that $2 million or $1 million, whatever the number that you have accumulated, it's not enough. You want to work harder. But then something else also happens besides your spouse going one direction and you going the other. And that is the health issues, right? We all know our bodies really start to slow down when we hit 70 in some cases. So if you wait to 67, can you physically go do the things that you want to do? I hear this from clients all the time. John, I want to retire a little bit earlier because I don't want to be stuck to my home because I can't, you know, make the long walk, at the cruise port terminal where I've got to walk, a block to get onto the cruise ship. No, I want to be able to do that. So I'm going to retire earlier. Yeah, maybe I could have made some more money. But you know, the thing is, and I'll cover this, the thing that a lot of us don't think about is, okay, sure, we get into retirement, we start drawing down our portfolio. But again, if your withdrawal rate is modest, and you've got a great portfolio and you're diversified and you got multiple streams of income, all the things I counsel you about each and every day on this program. Hopefully the goal is that portfolio will still continue to grow. But at the same time, you're young enough to go enjoy retirement and go do the things you want to do. I met this gentleman, really great gentleman in of all places in the parking lot of Harbor Freight in Minden a couple of weeks ago. And he was like, I don't know, 74, 75. He and his wife were the cutest things in the world. They drove this beautiful Dodge truck with this beautiful camper on there, and they go camping all over the Nevada desert. And then he said, you know, one of my favorite things I do is I have a side-by-side. I've got a Razor, and we belong to a club, and we go, you know, flying across the Nevada desert. I said, you know, I thought to myself, you know, that's the life. He was really, really in great shape. You can tell a very active, big hiker, the whole thing. But, you know, I don't know when he retired. We did swap phone numbers, but he's enjoying life. And that's what I want each and every one of you to be able to do, to enjoy life. Because, you know, as the saying goes, wealth, and this is our saying that we have trademarked, wealth is more than money. And it really does. If you've ever had any health scares, as I did years ago, let me tell you, when you're laying on that deathbed, you don't give a damn about how much money you have. All you care about is, did I live the life that I want? Was I a good person? Am I going to heaven? You know, what else do I want to do the rest of my life? If I had a second chance, what would I do? And that's kind of the mental game I want to play with you this Friday afternoon, is picture yourself in that hospital bed at 67. And God forbid, maybe you had a heart attack or a stroke or something that's, you know, could be debilitating to you. Would you look back and go, you know, I had the opportunity to retire when I was younger, when I was in better shape, whatever the case is. Bottom line, I could retire younger and go do the things I wanted to do that you deserve, that you're, you know, again, you've deserved, you're owed this, right? You've put in your time, but you decided you wanted to save and work and so on and so forth. So play that game with yourself. If you're laying on your hospital bed and you're waiting to find out from the doctor if you're, again, you know, you're going to be okay and can go live an active life, or is this illness or whatever you're dealing with going to debilitate you so you're very limited or you can't really do much of anything? Would you have those regrets? And that's a tough one for all of us when we get up in our 60s and our 70s, right? How much, and I've done some shows on this, how much is enough? Right? How much is enough? And it comes right back down to the basics of retirement planning. How much do I have coming in? How much do I have going out? Is that net cash flow enough to live off of to give me the comfortable life that I want? Or, you know, maybe sometimes the numbers just don't make sense. You have to work. But if you have that luxury of saying, I've got enough, you know, my $2 million, you know, 6% withdrawal rate, $120,000 a year. We only need about $80,000 to live off of. I still got plenty of money saved, you know, left in my account. Hopefully I'm not touching the principal. It's still growing. So yeah, I'm out of here. I'm going to retire at a young age and go do the things I want to do and spend time with my beautiful spouse. That's what we have to think about. So I know I kind of went off on a tangent, but that's the topic. It's going to be a fun one. Like I said, it's something I really, really enjoy discussing with everybody. All right, let's get down to the stock market side of things today. What a very wonderful day that we had earlier, but then things changed after we had the release of the non-farm payroll number. Now, here's the problem. We are in one of these situations, once again, in the stock market, where good news is viewed as bad and bad news is viewed as good news. What is that? Well, pretty simple. We find ourselves in a situation where if we get too good of news, like we did today with the non-farm payroll numbers, everybody starts panicking, going, oh, this is too good of news. It's going to heat up the economy, and therefore the Fed is going to be more inclined to move with an interest rate increase at the next meeting instead of the opposite. And that's what happened today. We had a really, really nice non-farm payroll number. Number was way above expectation, and the market sold off. And I know it's puzzling for those of you that may be new to the market, but again, as you've heard me say many times over the years, we go through these periods where bad news is good, good news is bad. We wanted a Goldilocks number. We got a hot number today in the non-farm payroll number. We really did. And again, the market reacted because now it's fearful that October meeting by the Fed is going to be one where they're going to raise rates and not hold steady. That's just how we feel today. And that's the way the market reacted. I'll tell you what the non-farm payroll numbers were and also how the market closed when we come back. Let's turn it over to Jim Poston in the Right Now Traffic Center. Jim.
2: Hey, John. Well, NHP says they're assisting on a disabled vehicle on 80 West before Keystone. It is blocking, so watch out for stopped vehicles in that area. They're also warning of some debris on 580 northbound before Arrowhead in Carson City. CHP's also warning of some debris on California 267 southbound just past the entrance to North Star. It's a large metal coil in the southbound lane. It also got a crash on California 28 at Harbor Avenue in Crystal Bay, just across the state line into California.
3: I'm Colowaid's Lindsay Matherly with your First Alert weather forecast. Today, expect partly cloudy skies, slight chance for some showers clearing up in the afternoon, and high today, 73 degrees here in Reno. Now, it will still be breezy at times. Wind gusts 30 to 40 miles per hour this afternoon. Tonight, overnight low of 48, and then tomorrow's looking mostly sunny and dry with a high of 77 degrees, and then mostly sunny on Sunday with a high of 76.
2: Well, thanks, Lindsay. Up in the Virginia City Highlands, it's 66 and Truckee 59, 69 degrees here at the KOH Radio Center. 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
1: Welcome back to the John Sanchez Show on News Talk 780 KOH. Happy Friday to all of you. All right, let's get to the market side of it out of the way and then tell you what the heck happened today. All right, so once again, it was a bit of a tough one. We were okay in the pre-market until 5:30 when the non-farm payroll numbers came out. So here's how we did. Finished down 272 on the Dow. That was a 0.51% loss to a close of 53,414. NASDAQ lost 77, just 0.29% to close at 26,506. And the S&P lower by 29 points, 0.38% to close at 7,718. I do want to say, though, the Russell 2000 had a 0.25% gain, up 7 points. So the small caps did okay, considering everybody else was down. So the culprit. Okay, so back to what we wanted and what we received. We didn't want too hot of a number. We didn't want too cold of a number when it came to the non-farm payroll data this morning. Once again, the expectation numbers were fairly modest if you really look at it. Expectation numbers were that we added about 57,000 jobs. And I have to apologize. I told you the October meeting by the Fed. I meant the September meeting. Yes, we have the September meeting coming up here in a few weeks. But anyways, back to the non-farm payroll numbers. So the Street was looking for about 57,000 jobs to have been created. The number instead was $162,000 jobs, more than 53,000 than what economists were looking for. The unemployment rate remained unchanged at 4.1%. But what was interesting also is we saw the revisions for the previous month. Now, if you recall, when I covered the non-farm payroll numbers back in July, that number was a negative, right? It shocked everybody. Said the economy lost 23,000 jobs in July. Well, the BLS, the Bureau of Labor Statistics, this morning revised that from a loss of 23,000 jobs in July to a gain of 21,000 jobs. Okay, another check mark in the raise the interest rate camp. Also, we saw the non-farm payroll numbers get a really big revision also. Originally, the government told us in July, 30,000 jobs were created in the private sector. They revised it today to now 71,000. So what the heck's going on? Strong jobs market creates inflation. Inflation creates the case for the Fed to raise rates at the September meeting. That's the bottom line. The data also is showing us that the probability has dramatically increased for this to occur. Again, you know, I try to cover this with you, you know, every time that they post a new number, and that's the CME Fed Watch tool, the probability tool, as I like to call it. They call it the CME Fed Watch tool to be real exact. Yesterday, the number was showing about a 50% probability of a 0.25% increase. Today, that number jumped up 10% to now a 60% probability. So, you know, when you start getting up, if it happens, if you start getting up around the 70 to 80% mark, generally that number is going to be really accurate. We're still around a 60% probability. We're still pretty much on the fence at this point. So don't panic at this point that we're going to see a 0.25% cut based upon this data, but it's obviously edging there. Now, remember, yesterday we had voting member Chris Waller, a very influential voting member, say, look, if the inflation data doesn't show, you know, inflation's, you know, increasing from where it is right now, I'm going to be inclined to vote that we don't raise rates. And that's why we had that 600-point gain in the Dow yesterday. Today, we had Cleveland Fed President Beth Hammack, also influential, not as powerful as Waller, but she is a voting member of the FOMC. She basically came out with a bit more of a, I'll call it a hawkish tone, saying inflation remains too high. The labor market is stable and current policy is not restrictive, before concluding that, quote, it's time to act, meaning it's time for the Fed to raise interest rates. So now again, we've got various Fed governors, influential Fed governors, going in opposite directions. That confuses the street even more. But, you know, that's where we sit. Obviously, there's still a lot of data to come out for the month of August. We will see how the Fed parses that when it comes time for them to have their meeting in mid-month. So that's the reason that we sold off. Fear of inflation, fear of Fed raising interest rates. Oil prices were not a problem today. We finished up just 15 cents on oil to $91.50. We had gold prices. They were pretty decent. Rose $64.40 to $4,476 an ounce. And the bond market kind of took it in stride. The equity market was more the nervous Nelly today. Bond market rose only 2 basis points on the 10-year to a yield close of 4.78. For the week, however, we were up 6 basis points on the 10-year treasury. So that's obviously a number that we got to pay close attention to. But it wasn't all doom and gloom. We had the memory stocks. They were stars today. One that I picked out was SanDisk, rose $185 and a penny, 11.9% gain, to finish as one of the top gainers amid the strong DRAM market. Stock finished at $1,740. Adobe was a problem. They got some changes going on in the C-suite. They also had an earnings release. Stock came under pressure today, down $19.24, 6.73% loss to $266.51. Interesting situation unfolding. If you caught my stock update this morning when I went on my my soapbox saying how much I dislike the credit reporting bureaus. And if you missed it, I'm going to tell you before I tell you the news behind the credit bureau agencies today. You know, I make it a point to pay off my credit cards every single month. And I also subscribe to one of the 3-in-1 credit monitoring services, right? Every month. So I get an alert literally if, you know, I have certain limits set on each credit card that I get an alert from the credit bureau if a certain dollar amount is reached. I just like to keep an eye on things. Just keep an eye on my wife's spending. But what gets me is, you know, you pay off your credit card bill, which very few people do. You pay off the credit card bill, and then you get this like congratulatory, like, hey, good job. You know, your balance has declined. And maybe your credit bureau would jump, your credit score, your FICO would jump up. I don't know. Mine jumps up. I don't know. It's nothing. It's like 3, 4, 5 points. But as the month goes on and I put things on the credit card, then you get one of these alerts just saying, oh, your credit balance has increased. And what do? They drop your score by 15 or 20 points. I'm like, really? Then what the heck's the purpose of having a credit card? It's the stupidest thing in the world. I hate the credit bureaus and the way the whole thing is done. I think it's like the mafia. I really do. I think it is the most unfair system that has ever been created. These companies determine so much of your life and they have no clue really what's going on. I've never once been asked by one of the credit bureaus what my income is. They don't factor that in. They just look at your basic stuff. They treat high net worth people like you know, you're a $25,000 a year person. It's just the most crooked system in the world. So why am I telling you all this? Because those stocks sold off heavily today. Let me tell you what the stocks did first, and then I'll tell you the reason behind it. So FICO, Fair Isaacs, stock lost $186.67, a 16.68% loss to $932.26. Equifax gave up $12.04, 6.37% to $177.05. TransUnion down 5.94%. That was a $5.04 loss to close at $79.88. So Bill Pulte, of course, head of the FHMA, came out and said that he is going to allow lenders with Fannie Mae and Freddie Mac. He's going to allow those two organizations. He's going to allow all lenders to use VantageScore, which is kind of a, again, the 3-in-1. That's what I subscribe to. So what does that do? That increases competition to FICO and Equifax and TransUnion. Mr. Pulte criticized the credit reporting agencies, hallelujah, over pricing and said he is considering a, quote, bi-merge system that would require mortgage lenders to pull two credit reports instead of three. So that's the reason that whole group went down. So kudos to Mr. Pulte. Yeah, I could go on do an entire show about how I hate those organizations. I really do.

0: $534. The least expensive coming out of Eureka County, that's $439. Gas is $491 in Clark County, $529 in Washoe County. The mayor of Las Vegas believes immigration raids are hurting tourism. Yesterday, Mayor Berkley said stories about ICE going after children and tourists at Harry Reid International is scaring away business. She said it's important to get violent criminals off the streets, but the raids are often targeting people who are not posing a threat. Victims of the recent wildfires here in Reno can apply for money to help them recover. There's now $1 million available through the city's Housing and Neighborhood Development Department. The fund can pay for hotel stays, and it can help cover rent for residents who lost their income. Applications are available online and at Reno City Hall. And a trio of NFL veterans are being added to the Raiders practice squad. Ex-Giants offensive lineman Evan Neal had been with New York since he was drafted 7th overall back in 2022. Defensive end Azeez Ojulari is also joining the Raiders. He most recently played for the Falcons. And Ronnie Bell is coming along, too. The wide receiver has recently played for the Niners, Lions, and the Saints. Right now, traffic and weather together time here on News Talk 780 KOH. Let's check in with Jim Poston.
1: Hey, Ryan. NHB has a crash in Carson on 580 northbound before Arrowhead Drive. Over in California, CHP is investigating a two-vehicle crash in Crystal Bay. It's at Harbor Avenue at California 28. And for you late-arriving burners, be aware that State Route 447 to Gerlach is closed to Burning Man participants due to wet conditions. According to the Pyramid Lake Police Department, the gates are closed at Black Rock. It is open to residents. Burning Man traffic is reminding folks that you are not allowed to wait along 447 or loiter in communities like Nixon, Empire, or Gerlach. From the KOH Right Now Traffic Center, I'm Jim Poston.
0: Your weather forecast for today calling for overnight lows around 46, a mix of sun and clouds over the next several days. Temperatures slowly warming up. We'll see 77 for a high on Saturday, 76 on Sunday, and for Labor Day Monday, highs topping out near 80. Currently around the region, we've got 55 in South Lake Tahoe, 66 in Carson, and 65 here at Radio Center. 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I'm Ryan Nutter. 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
2: Welcome back to the John Sanchez Show on News Talk 780 KOH. All right, we're going to get to our Friday topic again. It's going to be a fun topic to go over. Retired age 60 with $2 million or age 67 with $3 million? First, a recap of the market. We had a hotter than expected non-farm payroll number come in this morning. Market didn't like it. Again, factoring in the increased probability of the Fed giving us an interest rate increase this month when they meet. Non-farm payroll numbers were up 162,000 individuals from the estimate of 57,000. National unemployment rate held steady at 4.1%. So that's the reason we went down. All right, let's get to our topic. So as I said at the beginning of the show, this is an interesting one, right? And it may sound crazy. You may be going, John, really? $2 million, $3 million? Geez, of course I'm going to wait and retire with a $2 million $2 million versus three. Of course I'm going to retire with a $3 million. Am I stupid? You'd be surprised. You'd be surprised. And that's what I want to go over with you. I want to get you, you know, thinking on this Friday because it is Labor Day weekend. And this topic is, again, is something that we normally do not associate with retirement planning. The value of your hard work. Or more specifically, the value of not having to work, right? Doesn't that sound wonderful? So again, here's my hypothetical. You're 60 years old. You've done a great job. You've accumulated $2 million. You got a financial plan created. Good for you. And assuming reasonable spending and all the other pieces are in place, the numbers say, congratulations, you can retire. But you have another option. Keep working until age 67. Keep contributing to your 401k, your IRAs. Don't touch the portfolio. Let it grow. Get the compounding effect of the money. And let's assume that at age 67, instead of $2 million, you've got $3 million. Which do you choose? Go with the $2 million at age 60 or work another 7 years and retire with $3 million? Because most financial conversations immediately focus on the million-dollar difference. But I think we're ignoring the other side of the transaction. This is what I want to go over with you. Because you're not getting that additional $1 million for free. You're paying 7 years of your life, for that additional $1 million. And unlike money, we all know you can't earn those 7 years back. So as we head into Labor Day weekend, here's our question. How much is another healthy year of your life worth? Let me repeat this. This is what I want you to think about. How much is another healthy year of your life worth? Here we go. Let's do a hypothetical. Person A, retires at age 60. Portfolio $2 million. More modest lifestyle. Needs a healthcare strategy before Medicare. Potentially delays Social Security. Has 7 additional years of freedom. Person B, retires at age 67. Portfolio $3 million. Medicare age has arrived. Social Security benefits potentially larger than at an earlier claiming age. More financial cushion, right? But they've worked 7 additional years. You don't get to change your assumptions. So which one do you choose? So here we go. Let's go through the math. That difference, of course, $1 million for 7 years of additional work. Sounds huge, right? Our first reaction as a human being, of course I want that additional $1 million. But the cost is 7 years. So purely as a thought experiment, 1 million divided by 7 years, that's about $143,000 a year. So the way you would look at this is you go, would I sell 1 year of my life for $143,000? Would you sell 7 years of your life at $143,000 a year? Now I know, of course, this isn't literally how portfolio growth or compensation works. You're using it to illustrate this trade-off. That's what makes this such a great, interesting topic. Because now it's no longer $2 million versus $3 million. It's money versus time. And I wish I had all of you in a room that are retired, that are, let's say, in your late 60s, early 70s, or later, and you could tell the younger group how valuable time is. Now, I don't want to come across and say work is a villain. I've told you many times, as long as I enjoy what I do for a living, which I thoroughly do, I'm going to continue doing it. I don't have to go out and dig ditches or do anything physical like that. I get to sit behind a desk and a microphone all day. Love it. So blessed. Now, some people, of course, aren't that fortunate as far as having a job that's non-physically demanding. So their body says, you know, you're going to retire at 62 no matter what. But what if you're like me? What if you love what you do? And let's say you're 65 years old and you go, you know what? I have no desire whatsoever to quit. Fantastic. Join the club. I'm right there with you. Then keep working. If work gives you purpose, social connections, intellectual stimulation, meaning, structure, enjoyment, and oh yeah, a little bit of extra money coming in, and you're healthy, why retire simply because you reached a certain birthday? Why do you think you see so many, if you, you know, have, I was going to pick on CNBC because it's, you know, in front of me all day long. You see some of these market strategists, hedge fund managers, you name it, guys of substantial wealth. And you see them on CNBC. And these guys are pushing 70, maybe, you know, older than that. And you're like, you know, they publicly make it known this guy's a billionaire. And you go, why in the world would you continue to work in your 70s when you got more money than you will ever spend? Because they love what they do. It's a game to them. They already have financial independence. That's something I want all of you to have. But what if the opposite happens? What if you absolutely hate your job? So let's reverse this. You're 60 years old. You're financially capable of retiring, but every Sunday night, you dread Monday, right? You ever get that pit in your stomach on Sunday nights? You're like, oh, it's going to all start again tomorrow. I'm not ready. I can't, you know, 2 days was not enough to recharge my battery. Man, I just do not want Monday to come around. Stomach starts hurting a little bit. Pulse starts to raise. You went from a great mood Sunday afternoon to a terrible mood Sunday evening, all because you got to go to work on Monday. You're stressed. You're exhausted. You've been saying just one more year. I can't tell you how many times I hear this from clients. Just one more year. Just one more year. And why? Because you want a little bit more money. But how much is enough? Is it 2.5 million? Is it three? Is it four? Because what's interesting is enough money. You're never, ever going to have enough. Let me repeat that. You're never, ever going to have enough. If you have 3 million, you'll want 4 million. If you have 4 million, you'll want 5 million. So on and so forth. But that's why it's so important in retirement plans to set a specific goal and say, when I achieve this, assuming I'm mentally ready to retire and I have purpose in my life and so on and so forth, then go out. Meaning get out of the workforce, go enjoy your life, do what you want to do when you want to do it. Because otherwise you're just going to keep moving that finish line further and further away. And then God forbid what ends up happening, you wake up and all of a sudden the health problems are here or something unexpected happens and your body forces you to retire. So if you don't define enough what that finish line is, you're never ever going to know that you reached it. When I come back, I'm going to move on to what I call the go-go years. Let's turn it over to Jim Poston to wrap us up in the Right Now Traffic Center. Jim?
3: Well, thank you, John. NHP has two crashes on their plate right now, South Virginia and Huffaker, and 580 South at College Parkway. CHP is headed to a crash report on 395 near the Doyle Community Center. And hey, burners, be advised that State Route 447 is closed at Gerlach due to wet conditions. Locals are being let through, but not burners. And yeah, law enforcement is on scene, so don't plan on getting through.
4: I'm Global 8's Lindsay Matherly with your First Alert weather forecast. We have a 20% chance for showers clearing up this afternoon with partly cloudy skies today and a high of 73. Now, it still will remain breezy with wind gusts 30 to 40 miles per hour this afternoon. Tonight, we'll cool down with an overnight low of 48, and then this weekend's looking mostly sunny and drier. Not as much of a chance for showers on Sunday as we thought. High tomorrow of 77 degrees, and then Sunday's high 76. And we do have a chance for more showers, though, by Tuesday through Thursday of next week.
3: Thanks, Lindsay. Out at Gerlach, we're looking at 67 degrees. Up at Incline, 58 and 69 degrees here at the KOH Radio Center. 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
2: Welcome back to the John Sanchez Show on News Talk 780 KOH. I'll get back to our topic, retired at age 60 with 2 million or age 67 with 3 million in a moment. 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Boy, this is a major hole that I'm seeing with a lot of business owners. Maybe you did the estate plan on your personal side, but you did not properly include the business, probably one of your biggest assets. I'm going to teach you about how you can do that. 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All right, let's go back to our fun Friday topic. All right. Since I'm rapidly coming out of running out of time, I'm going to jump right to the end of my notes here. There's five questions I want you to think about before you decide, I'm going to work one more year, one more year, one more year. Here's the first question. Do I financially need to work another year? Now, would money, you know, would more money be nice? Of course. The key word here is, do I financially need another year to work? Number two, what specifically does another year improve? My income, my healthcare, debt, social security portfolio? Number three, what am I giving up by working another year? Am I giving up travel, spending time with my spouse, my grandchildren, my health, my freedom? Number four, would I still work if somebody deposited enough money into my account today? And the big one, I'm working because I want to or because I'm afraid to stop. Ooh. The afraid side of things. Whole different scenario there, isn't it? Yep. You've heard me talk about this one. Many of us are afraid to retire, right? It's our identity. Forget about the money side of it. It's our identity. We like being in charge. We like, you know, controlling our future. You mean to tell me I got to go on a fixed income and no one's going to come to my desk, you know, five times a day and ask me questions and tell me how great I am as a CEO of this company or, you know, a manager of this company? That's a big mental side of it you got to overcome. That's why we spend a lot of time with our clients talking about the mental side of retirement. The go-go years. I want to squeeze this one in. This is really interesting that, again, a lot of people do not think about. Okay. When we retire, a typical retirement age, again, in our 60s, for most of you, of course, everyone's, there's going to be some differences here. But you probably have about, you know, if you retire in your 60s, mid-60s or so, probably got about 30 years left of life if everything goes well. But let's break this down into our kind of 10-year segments because these next, you know, 20, 30 years are going to be obviously completely different than any other 20 to 30-year time period of your life. Let's break it down real quick. The go-go years, 60 to 70. Man, this is the fun time, right? You just retired. You get to go travel, golf, boat, hike, RV, spend time with the grandkids, fly across the country, adventure, so on and so forth. Good times, right? And it's brand new. It's new excitement. You just retired. Age 70 to 80, well, you're probably still extremely active, but perhaps priorities or abilities begin changing a little bit. And this is what I hear from clients. It's like, yep, I want to go take those cruises or go do this physical activity or something when I'm in my, you know, 60s to 70 because, yeah, when I get to 70 and 80, I'm going to start slowing down a little bit. It's okay. You deserve to. All right. So 70, 80, you're still pretty active. 80 plus, things are going to change. Life may become more home-centered for many of you. Obviously, everybody ages differently. But remember, your retirement years are not necessarily interchangeable. A year at 62 may have different possibilities than a year at 82. So if somebody retires at 60 instead of 67, they're not merely purchasing seven additional retirement years. They may be gaining seven relatively young retirement years. Seven relatively young retirement years. And that's really, again, the purpose of this topic this afternoon. Not saying retiring, you know, $1 million extra is not important, but these are things you need to be thinking about. Do I financially need to continue working? So on and so forth. So I've got a little challenge very quickly for you. We got a 3-day weekend ahead of us. Here's what I want you to do. Pretend you're retired, not financially, but mentally. When you wake up Monday and you don't have to go to work, how do you feel? What do you do? Are you relaxed, bored, excited? You want structure? Do you enjoy being at home with your spouse? If the answer is no, continue working. If the answer is yes, and you can afford it, come meet with us and we'll see if we can financially make that happen for you in retirement. God bless. Have a great weekend and be safe. We'll see you on Tuesday on the John Sanchez Show.
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21: is declaring a mistrial in the Lindsay Clancy murder case. This after the Massachusetts Supreme Court blocked a last-ditch effort from her attorney to remove a holdout juror. Clancy's lead attorney, Kevin Reddington, alluded to that lone juror.
22: Where do I begin to thank these jurors? Minus one.
21: ABC's Aaron Katursky in Plymouth says for Lindsay, this means that she'll head back to square one.
23: She is not going free. She is returning to a mental health facility to continue to receive treatment for her postpartum illnesses. The judge is preparing for the possibility of a new trial. That will be up to Plymouth County District Attorney Timothy Cruz. But after 7 days of deliberation and 3 straight days of deadlock, the judge has declared a mistrial.
21: In Nepal, a miracle in the mud.
24: Two men have been found alive 9 days after that catastrophic landslide devastated Nepal and Tibet. About a dozen rescuers pulling the men from a narrow hole in the ground. They're hydropower workers stuck in the tunnels filled with the mud and debris from that massive wall of water that swept through these valleys and is now known to have killed more than 1,200 people.
21: ABC's James Longman. The Labor Day weekend travel rush is in full swing, and ABC's Matt Rivers taking a look at the airports and the roads.
25: TSA saying they expect to screen 17 million passengers over the course of the holiday weekend, roughly 300,000 flights taking off and touching down. As for the roads, today is expected to be the busiest day for people driving. For the best times to drive, after 8 p.m. today. On Saturday, try and avoid the afternoon hours if you can. Sunday, there shouldn't be too much traffic, but Monday, again, try and avoid the afternoon.
21: The U.S. economy adding 162,000 jobs last month. That's far more than analysts expected, and restoked fears that the Fed might consider another rate cut sooner than later. You're listening to ABC News.
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1: KOH News time is 4:05. We've got 65 degrees in Reno. Good afternoon. I'm Ryan Nutter, and here's what's trending. Victims of the recent wildfires here in Reno can apply for money to help them recover. There's now $1 million available through the city's Housing and Neighborhood Development Department. The fund can pay for hotel stays, and it can help cover rent for residents who lost their income. Applications are available online or at Reno City Hall. Statewide average gas price jumped by 3 pennies in one day. AAA says the average cost for a gallon of self-serve regular is now $4.91. The most expensive coming out of Mineral County, that's $5.34. Least expensive, meanwhile, over in Eureka at $4.39. Down in Clark, they're paying $4.91. Here in Washoe County, it's $5.29. The Meccano fire that's burning in Humboldt County is now over 33,000 acres. The fire, which is north of Winnemucca, is now 81% contained. It was ignited by lightning on Tuesday, the 25th of August. There are now over 400 firefighters battling the flames from the ground and the air. A trio of NFL veterans are being added to the Raiders practice squad. Ex-Giants offensive lineman Evan Neal had been with the Giants since he was drafted 7th overall 4 years ago. Defensive end Azeez Ojulari is also joining the team. He most recently played for the Falcons. Ronnie Bell is also being added. The wide receiver has played for the Niners, Lions, and Saints. And the mayor of Las Vegas believes immigration raids are hurting tourism. Yesterday, Mayor Shelley Berkeley said, "Stories about ICE going after children and tourists at Harry Reid International is scaring away business." She said it's important to get violent criminals off the streets, but the raids are often targeting people who aren't posing a threat. Right now, traffic and weather together time here on News Talk 780 KOH. Let's now go to a man who never poses a threat.
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3: Yeah, no threat here. NHP's out on two wrecks this afternoon, southbound 580 at College Parkway in Carson City, and in South Reno, Virginia and Huffaker. They've got a motorist assist on westbound 80 near East McCarran, and they're saying it's blocking a lane. Some debris also on US 95 northbound, about 5 or 6 miles outside Fallon. CHP's working a traffic hazard that's disabled 2 vehicles. Well, now it's 3 vehicles on 80 eastbound near the Rainbow Ramp off-ramp. It started out as a report of metal in the lanes, but now several vehicles are on the shoulders with flats. They're also en route to a call of a crash on 395 in the Doyle area. From the KOH Right Now Traffic Center, I'm Jim Poston.
1: And your weather forecast for tonight, your Friday evening, lows around 46, a bit chilly out there, warming up to 77 on Saturday. Perfect weather to enjoy some ribs out in Sparks, just saying. 78 going to be your high for Sunday and Monday. 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I'm Ryan Nutter. 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

0: Northern Nevada. How are you doing? My name is Ryan Nutter. It is great to be with you on this beautiful Monday here in Northern Nevada. Wherever you're listening, thanks for making me a part of your day. The phone lines are wide open. Call when you're ready at 852-TALK and 800-564-KKOH. My goodness, where do I begin? Coming off a wonderful weekend, I came across a new show. If there's time, we'll explore the new HBO offering called DTF St. Louis. My goodness, it is not what you expect. And we're just headlong into a holiday weekend. We've got Labor Day. We've got Nevada Wolfpack football season kicking off this weekend. We got fantastic weather. Let's find out what's happening here on a local level this afternoon. And we will begin down in the Capitol. Department of Education approving EdFlex. It is now a reality here in the Silver State, meaning school districts and schools are going to be able to work directly with the Nevada Department of Ed rather than the feds waiving certain federal education requirements, joining some 25 other states around the country in adopting EdFlex after it was so specifically requested in Nye and Washoe County school districts. Dr. Victor Wakefield, Superintendent of Public Instruction, says in a statement, "The U.S. Department of Education's approval of EdFlex for Nevada is an important step toward providing more flexibility for our district and schools in the use of federal title funding. Nevada's participation in EdFlex is the direct result of valuable feedback provided earlier this year during my statewide listening tour and complements broader efforts led by Governor Joe Lombardo and the Nevada legislature to modernize and streamline processes. Our shared goal is to focus time and resources on what matters most, high-quality teaching and learning." Superintendent out in Nye County saying in a statement, "EdFlex approval is a huge win for Nevada schools. It gives us the flexibility to direct federal funds straight to our local priorities and support our students more effectively," close quote. I want to briefly go back to that statement at the very end from Dr. Victor Wakefield. He said what matters most is high-quality teaching and learning. I would totally agree with that. That's exactly what I want, Doctor. However, teachers can only do so much. Parents and students got to meet those teachers halfway. Otherwise, it's never going to work. And I just don't see today's child as engaged as they used to be. Elsewhere today, let's talk about the Blue Eagle fire. It has now reached 52% containment, over 9,000 acres in size. Just yesterday, it was in the single digits in terms of containment, according to fire officials and BLM. It's burning near the area of Clan Alpine. We wish firefighters well in their latest efforts and blaze that they've got to tackle out there. Meanwhile, over to Inyo County, investigating the discovery of human remains. This was found near Temple Crag area. And this report came in on the 27th. It was at nighttime. However, they couldn't access it for another 2 days after that, given the poor weather conditions. So they showed up on the 29th. Right now, the remains are in the care of the Inyo County Coroner's Office, who is going to ID once they're able. And we'll have more information on that. Elsewhere today, as I had mentioned in the open, we've got Nevada Wolfpack football kicking off this week. Should be a very chaotic and enthusiastic and fun environment over on campus this weekend. Bit of a rematch from a year ago as the Hilltoppers from Western Kentucky beat our Wolfpack over in Bowling Green, Kentucky by the final score of 31-16. This was again, during last year's non-conference, and the Hilltoppers went on to have a pretty solid season, 9-4, ultimately winning the New Orleans Bowl. The game is going to be, if you can't attend, on CBS Sports Network Saturday night with kickoff at 7:30. We wish the Wolfpack and head coach Jeff Choate all the best. I believe this is his third season at the helm, And we think it'll be another great season of Nevada Wolfpack football. Can't believe we're already at this time of year. 26 is just flying by. Elsewhere today, first of its kind in the state of Nevada, as the city of Reno and Truckee Meadows Water Authority earlier today broke ground on the state's first advanced purified water facility over on Lear Boulevard. It was local and state dignitaries that stopped by to, you know, do the photo op thing, make a few remarks about how excited they are, you know, and there's usually oversized shears and, you know, pristine, perfectly clean, straight out of Home Depot shovels. You know, they got to do the whole dog and pony show. Designed to create a locally controlled drought-proof water supply for the Truckee Meadows, a major investment for our long-term water resiliency here in northern Nevada. Keep in mind, this is an active construction area, and you're going to be required to wear closed-toed shoes, so just keep that in mind. Oh, yeah. In my open, I did forget to mention Burning Man as well. What a busy week it's going to be for the good folks over at R&O, as they are expecting an increase in Labor Day weekend travel year over year, upwards of almost a 3%, roughly a 3% increase. Last couple of years, I remember the number around this time of year was always around 16 to 17,000 travelers. And that's a good chunk. But this year, they are expecting roughly 20,000 travelers moving through their doors between now and Monday. So that's good news. And a lot of this is just driven by nonstop flights to different destinations. That's part of what's driving this. Keep in mind, you're going to have to deal with heavy traffic and crowded roadways. You've got, you know, the infrastructure over at R&O, part of their More R&O program. They're working on that. Then just getting onto the property, that could really challenge your patience at times because, well, you've got changing traffic patterns near the entryway, so more congestion there. They're also telling you to look out for pedestrians, drive slow, and get there early because this is no different than any other holiday. Parking will be at a premium. Now, keep in mind, too, that earlier this year they did open up that new parking lot, and that's like a 10 to 15-minute walk. There is no shuttle that is associated with this lot. This is just for the rest of you that maybe want to, you know, get your steps in and, you know, you're like, well, I got here early enough. Might just, you know what I mean? So keep that in mind as well. And then, you know, if you're a burner, just recognize that, well, it's probably going to be good if you dust yourself off before you come in, you know, make it easier on the workers and everybody else. They've got things set up for you as well. If you're going to be coming in, just make sure you coming a little bit more cleaned up than maybe in years past. Looks like, according to the article I read, they're recommending the foot booties and all those different types of things just to kind of, you know, keep the floors, you know, in somewhat good condition. Elsewhere, that flooding over the Grand Canyon over the weekend really gave me pause because I've been trying to figure out what I want to do for my 50th birthday. And for months now, I've been saying that I want to go whitewater rafting in the Grand Canyon. It's a hobby that I didn't know that I enjoyed until I moved to Colorado in my 20s. And then you see over the weekend of all this flooding and all these lives potentially gone, it's like, maybe I'm going to pause on that. National Park Service, though, says Lake Mead is not impacted as rescuers and investigators continue to deal with the flash flooding in the Grand Canyon. However, floating and submerged debris may create some issues for boaters and other water users. We just wish authorities well in dealing with that flash flood situation down in the Grand Canyon. Right now, traffic and weather together time here on Newstalk 780 KOH. Let's get an update on your Monday commute from Kristen Snow.
1: Well, good, how are you? Jim Poston, yeah, sitting in for Kristen this Friday. Another crash for NHP, this one on 580 southbound before Moana. CHP's got several vehicles with flats on the shoulders of 80 eastbound near Rainbow Road. Some metal on the road has blown several tires there. And northbound 395 is no fun right now. Slow going starting around the McCarran Underpass all the way up to Parr Boulevard.
2: Hi, I'm Chief Meteorologist Jeff Thompson in the Colo 8 First Alert Weather Center. Clearing skies, cooler overnight, some patchy fog in some Sierra valleys where we had precipitation. Look for a low of 47. High on Saturday with a mostly sunny sky and a breezy afternoon in Reno, 78.
1: Well, thanks, Jeff. Up in Fallon, it's 77. South Lake Tahoe, 56. 70 degrees and a little breezy here at the KOH Radio Center. 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
0: Week from tomorrow, Senior Fest 2026. The event itself over on South Virginia Street at the Reno Town Mall is from 9 a.m. to 2 p.m. I will be over there broadcasting live from 7 a.m. to 10 a.m. All right, so come on by and say hi. There's going to be over 60 vendors there to help out our older population and listening portion of the pie, if you will. So come on by and say hi. Grab a cup of coffee and find out what they can do for you. Next Tuesday, Senior Fest 2026. Ryan Nutter Show continues. Let's go down to Vegas now for a couple of other stories around the state. We're actually going to begin with a closed-to-the-media meeting that went on earlier today, trying to assuage any concerns that the Republican Jewish Coalition may have in regards to Vice President J.D. Vance. Of course, there's concern in general across conservative Jewish activists in regards to how the vice president feels about Israel. And, of course, he's got a connection with Tucker Carlson as well. The vice president suggesting last month that some Israeli officials have sought to manipulate public opinion here in the states to prolong the war with Iran. There's also a concern about him not disavowing the relationship that he has had with Tucker Carlson. If you remember correctly, Tucker Carlson was very excited to sit down with anti-Semite Nick Fuentes last year for a conversation. And you've also got the vice president, who is, you know, in many circles, the front runner to be the Republican nominee in 2028. I feel like Rubio is going to surpass him. That's my only personal opinion in all of this, but he is definitely top of the leaderboard. So I'm going to guess that we will hear more about this as the week goes along in terms of feedback and those in the room and the tone and tenor of conversations, the mood of people. Hopefully more will come out on that, and we'll bring it to you here on KOH. Elsewhere, it's closing argument time for a murder trial that took 30 years to get to. And, of course, we're talking about the killing of Tupac Shakur as Dwayne Keefe D. Davis is facing one single count down in Vegas of murder with a deadly weapon with intent to promote. And really, it just comes down to who you believe. Prosecution has made a compelling case, not only using Dwayne Keefe D. Davis's words against him from not only his book that his defense attorneys say, well, he was just trying to make money and, you know, he was just being very over the top with it. Nothing really to take seriously here. And there's past interviews and conversations that Davis has had. They're also using those words against him. Plus, there is a former detective from the Compton area that is very familiar with Mr. Davis, his nephews, and the fact that with the Crips in South Compton, Davis very much a shot caller. And what happened back in 1996, that particular detective argued on the stand that it probably wouldn't have happened had Dwayne Keefe D. Davis said something, because they pretty much did anything and everything that Davis said. He had that influence over all of these young guys, and if he said to jump, they were saying, well, how high? So that is far from being over. Elsewhere today, Let's go over to Sparks, where a 40-year-old man has been arrested. Apparently, he was, when cops showed up, he was just throwing rocks at the Church of Jesus Christ Latter-day Saints church. Just throwing them, you know. Some kids, you know, you'll see him bouncing a tennis ball off a building. No, he was just going for the rocks. I mean, just get right to it. Breaking the windows as well. This happened last Thursday around lunchtime. Felony destruction of property in regards to Michael Zemtere. And that's because felony is attached to it because you're looking at destruction estimated $5,000 or more. Law enforcement just waiting on the official estimate at this point. But that's the ballpark that they put out to the media. The Wildfire Community Resource Center at 6 o'clock tonight for Washoe County is going to be scaling back their efforts. They're seeing fewer people seeking in-person service, but they are going to continue to remain available to and for you. So if you were affected by the recent Hawk Fire, and maybe this is a place where you called home or, you know, these people and resources really meant a lot to you, they're still going to be there, but it's going to be moving to more of a one-on-one appointment kind of a thing with local resource providers. Red Cross representative is going to remain at the North Valleys Community Center through the end of this week as well. Food is still going to be available tonight until 6 o'clock. Food Bank of Northern Nevada is going to hold a separate food distribution at the Stead Airport from 4 until 6. Let's see here. Sutro Street in Reno at the Salvation Army Community Center. You can also receive assistance there. That's Monday through Friday between 9 and 3. And to add on to that, tomorrow we are going to have our own wildlife relief event, okay? It's going to be happening from 8 a.m. to 6 p.m. All four of our Cumulus Reno radio stations are going to be set up at the Walmart on Kitski. The list is short, but it's a lot of the things you would expect that are needed in a time like this. They're looking for cleaning supplies and buckets and shovels and paper towels, things like that. Maybe bedroom items like linens and pillowcases, pillows, things like that. They're also asking for toys, stuff for pets as well. And again, as I said last week, I want to reiterate, we're not looking for the world from any of you. Whatever you can donate, if your budget allows, we'd really appreciate if you can come on by and help us out tomorrow between 8 a.m. and 6 p.m. at the Walmart on Kitski Lane. KOH News Time is 4:31. It's 65 degrees in Reno. You're listening to Best of the Ryan Nutter Show, and here's what's trending this afternoon. Recent traffic stop in Mogul resulted in the seizure of more than 5 pounds of cocaine and an arrest of felony narcotics charges. This according to a Facebook post today from the Washoe County Sheriff's Office. During the traffic stop, a sheriff's office canine was deployed and provided a positive alert on the vehicle, according to deputies. Following the investigation on scene, deputies arresting 51-year-old Jesse Fisher. Deputies said they found about 5.5 pounds of cocaine packaged in bundles labeled CNN International. The Department of Veterans Affairs National Cemetery Administration held a dedication ceremony today for Nevada's first national cemetery in Elko, slated to open later this year. Back in 2020, U.S. Senator Catherine Cortez Masto introduced legislation to create the cemetery and then secured a commitment from the Trump administration that they would move forward with the site. The 15-acre Elko National Cemetery will be the 158th VA cemetery and the second national cemetery opened under the second Trump administration. The City of Reno's Housing and Neighborhood Development Department is partnering with the State of Nevada and regional partners, launching the AB 540 Disaster Relief Program to provide up to $1 million in emergency housing assistance to households impacted by the Bug, Fred, Stallion, and Hawk fires. This, according to a City of Reno government Facebook post on Thursday, the program will provide assistance for housing-related needs and financial hardships resulting from the wildfires to Reno, Sparks, and unincorporated Washoe County residents. The funds can help pay for hotel or motel stays, rent following lost income or unexpected expenses, and some wildfire-related losses. Applications are open online down at City Hall and will remain available while funding lasts.

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1: Well, thanks, Ryan. We've got another crash for NHP, this one on 580 southbound before Moana. Bit of a backup there, and as usual, it's mostly the right lanes that are slowing down. On the other side of the median on the northbound side, there's some slow and go right around Meadowood. No major delay, mostly just an annoyance. It is a little more serious on 395 northbound from McCarran up through Parr. 10 to 15 minutes extra travel time going up the hill. From the KOH Right Now Traffic Center, I'm Jim Poston.
0: And your weather forecast for tonight, calling for lows around 46, 77 going to be the high expected on Saturday, 76 on Sunday, Labor Day Monday coming in at 78. Currently around the area right now, we've got 64 in Winnemucca, 65 in Carson City, and 65 here at Radio Center. Your next news update at 5. 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I'm Ryan Nutter. 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
0: 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We've got a great one for you right now. It just went on sale Friday morning at 9 a.m. It is for Monster Truck. They're bringing the X-Tour to Gardnerville on Saturday, September 19th, for two shows at noon or 7, your choice. The cost is $45 because Sweet deals are always half off. That

0: 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And if you're just tuning in this afternoon to the Ryan Nutter Show, just moments ago, and according to the Associated Press, a jury here in the Silver State found Dwayne Keefe D. Davis guilty of first-degree murder with the use of a deadly weapon in regards to the Tupac Shakur murder back in Vegas in 1996. And that did not take long because they just got done hearing closing arguments earlier today. The jury of 16, and what includes the four alternates, had to sit through 9 days of testimony, some 24 prosecution witnesses, three from the defense. I'm guessing a lot more will come out in the coming days. But, yeah, that was very quick, which is opposite of the Lindsay Clancy murder trial. She is the former labor and delivery nurse up in Massachusetts that killed her three kids. She does not deny that part of it. She is claiming insanity in her defense. I read earlier today that according to her team, every day that goes by, she's getting a little bit more nervous. And I'm not some kind of a legal scholar, but when the verdict comes back pretty quick like that, it's not good for the person on trial. In Lindsay's case, who knows what it's going to look like? You got a hung jury, you got a mistrial. Is it murder? Is it manslaughter? Is it life in a psychiatric hospital? So many different scenarios playing out as more and more days start to stack up for the former nurse. Meanwhile, this afternoon, great to see that, and who knows? I'm starting to take this tongue-in-cheek, but I'm starting to think that the ballroom's not going to get finished. We already know as conservatives that if any other president's name was attached to it, this would already be done. In fact, everybody and their brother would be wanting to make suggestions on how to make it better. But because it's the Trump administration, like everything else, it has to be evil. It's got to be wrong. 5-4 decision today, rejecting a challenge from the National Trust for Historic Preservation. It was their attempt to halt this massive project, which, by the way, is not costing you and I a dime. Everything I've read is this is a privately funded project to the tune of almost $500 million. And it's kind of surprising. We've reached 2026, 250 years as the greatest country on earth, and we don't have something like this on the property. Makes zero sense to me. Court said the trust did not have legal standing to bring that lawsuit. But it did not rule either on whether the president has the authority to carry out the construction without congressional approval, which was the trust's argument to stop the ballroom. Today, the court said, today we do not pass upon the legality of the government's East Wing project. We conclude only that, based on the submissions before us, the government is likely to prevail in showing that the trust lacks standing to challenge the project in federal court. It was the Chief Justice that declared that the construction was illegal, writing, construction of the ballroom has proceeded a pace for the better part of the year. That construction is likely unlawful. So then I guess what do? You want to tear it down just to have it embraced by a Democrat later? It's also like illegal immigration. When Barack Obama was deporting people, man, they couldn't cover it enough. But since President Trump's name's attached to it, sky's falling. Elsewhere today, this administration trying to save you some money. When it comes to those prescription drugs in your medicine cabinet, announcing earlier today and flanked by the best of the best behind him in the Oval Office, favored nation agreement, drug prices in this country are going to be in line with the lowest prices paid by other developed nations. According to the president, it's going to save you and I, the taxpayer, some $600 billion with a B dollars. We generally pay, on average, nearly three times what they pay overseas. And then a study in 2024 found that it was, in some cases, four times higher than the average. President accusing these companies and other countries of ripping us off. Giving a little context to the conversation. We consume 13% of their product, yet they take 75% of their profits from our country. Now, we need to do better at that. I think we're a little too much of a pill-popping society. I think we need to get away from the reactionary, oh, you're not feeling good? Well, pop a pill. Oh, you got this ailment? Well, here's a pill right here. Hey, have you heard of this pill? It can help you with this. That's the problem I have with it. But at the same time, a lot of these medicines are necessary, and that is a good thing to keep people alive and healthy and safe. And if we can save money at the same time, I am all for that. Well, context matters. Getting varying reports when it comes to how many barrels per day are coming out of the Strait of Hormuz. Now, according to the administration, it's just under 9 million barrels a day, 8.6 mil to be exact, which is more than what was previously reported, because there is some new analysis out from Kepler confirming that number as well. However, here's the problem. Yeah, you've got 8.6 million barrels coming out each day, but those are only on the ships where everything is on. And by that I mean they're not dark transits. The new, I shouldn't say new, but the current trend is to shut off your transponders. And that is what a lot of these ships are doing. Kepler and others like them, tracking the information, initially had the number closer to five. But then they had to account for the dark transits. So they turn off the transponders, and then they have secret middle-of-the-night ship-to-ship transfers. Well, those numbers weren't being factored into the equation in the final number. So tracking the total oil flow out has remained difficult, given the majority of ships exiting the critical waterway have been doing so using dark fleet tactics. Right now, traffic and weather together. Let's check in with Jim Poston for the latest for your Friday commute.
1: Well, thanks, Ryan. We've got that crash on southbound 580 before Moana is still active. Now there's another one messing up the Spanish Springs commute on the Pyramid Highway at Los Altos. It's blocking the number 3 lane up there. Motorist assist for NHB on US 95 at Churchill Mile Marker 17, about 7 to 8 miles south of Fallon. And the North Valley's commute continues to be the bad news of the day, with a backup starting at the McCarran Underpass and lasting through Parr Boulevard about a mile and a half to 2 miles.
2: Hi, I'm Chief Meteorologist Jeff Thompson in the Colo 8 First Alert Weather Center. Clearing and cool overnights and patchy fog in Sierra Valleys. 47 in Reno, 34 at the lake. Tahoe 67 on a really nice Saturday. Breezy in the afternoon on the lake, 78 for Reno.
1: Well, thank you, Jeff Thompson. Out in Fallon, it's 78. South Lake Tahoe, 56 and 70 degrees here at the KOH Radio Center. From the KOH Right Now Traffic Center, I'm Jim Poston.
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0: Well, here's some good news to wrap up the first hour of the show. There's less of a chance moving forward that you're going to die on American roadways. Thank you, Trump administration. It always seemed a little odd to me that you would let people pass a driving school who can't speak the native language of the country they're driving the vehicle in. Thank you, Sean Duffy. God bless you. Our transportation secretary shutting down some 270 commercial driver's licensing schools today, including those that graduated illegal immigrant truck drivers who couldn't speak our language, and frankly, the facilities were subpar as well. They're also removing 110 from the training provider registry. These 110 CDL schools will have to immediately cease operations. Apparently, they have been found to have trained some 5,000 people later found to be unable to speak English. We've had so many stories like that in recent years. Another 160 schools were suspended for failing to meet standards. Listen to this. They would claim a truck or a parking lot that maybe the truck sat in as the actual center that they were training people in. Kind of reminds you of the Learing Center in Minnesota. Of course, states issue commercial driver's license, allowing holders to cross state lines. But the feds have oversight over the roughly 31,000 training schools across the country. According to our transportation secretary, 239 people died in crashes caused by non-English-speaking truck drivers since the start of the president's second term, January 2025. And no surprise, the knuckleheads next door to us in California lead the way with the most license used by operators involved in these mashups. Wild stuff. Thank you, Trump administration. I mean, nothing's ever perfect, but this is better than what it was, right? I'm not done talking. There's a lot happening on planet Earth today. We'll move more of these stories in front of you next as the Ryan Nutter Show continues.
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30: From ABC News, I'm Dave Packard. The judge declaring a mistrial in the Lindsey Clancy murder case. Judge Sullivan telling the jury,
31: "You all gave everything you could, and probably more than you thought you could."
30: The mistrial ruling coming after the Massachusetts Supreme Court blocked a last-ditch effort from her attorney to remove a holdout juror. Reaction from Clancy's lead attorney, Kevin Reddington.
32: They know that they were robbed by one man for whatever his agenda was, who stole 7 weeks of the life of these other jurors.
30: The jury had been tasked with deciding whether Clancy should be held criminally responsible after her attorneys argued she was suffering from postpartum psychosis when she strangled her three children. Critics are calling out some comments made by President Trump this week about the war with Iran. To the White House and ABC's Jay O'Brien.
33: President Trump calling the conflict that's taken the lives of 18 Americans small potatoes.
34: I call it a military conflict because it's small potatoes for us. It's not a big thing.
33: Our Rachel Scott pressing the president.
35: We're seeing record long deployments. You initially said this
34: record
35: last...
34: Record long? Why is it record long?
35: Well, the 82nd Airborne is now going to be extended to a year.
34: How long were we in Vietnam? We lost
33: Trump later
34: souls,
33: acknowledging the human toll of this war.
30: President Trump announced today that he signed two executive orders concerning farmers and ranchers and confirmed that the U.S. was importing beef from Brazil, Argentina, and, quote, a couple of other places. That move has angered some in the U.S. cattle industry, but he did throw them an olive branch.
34: We're creating a program where small and medium-sized and large ranchers can sell their products directly to consumers so that they don't have to go through the big four processes and middlemen.
30: The U.S. national average price of diesel fuel has set a new record for the second day in a row. It's now $5.84 a gallon, according to Gas Buddy. It was $3.69 a year ago. 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
36: 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You don't have to sacrifice comfort for style, and you definitely don't have to pay full price. Whether you're looking for everyday comfort, stylish sandals, casual favorites, or something new for the season, they have the perfect size and the perfect look marked down to move. Check your mailbox right now. Look for your exclusive yellow coupon.